0: 2NURFM News.
1: It's 10 o'clock. Good morning. I'm Ollie Goldner. A new report has revealed the proposed green steel facility in Mayfield will use high-emission steel and gas-fired furnaces in its initial phases. The report from Climate Energy Finance is calling on the federal government to incentivize investment into clean energy electric arc furnaces, or EAFs, to produce low-emission steel. However, co-author Tim Buckley says the Newcastle facility proposal does not include an EAF in its initial phase.
2: What's been proposed in Newcastle is a rebar and a coiled wire rolling mill, and the company, Green Steel Australia, has got ahead of itself in my view. They've announced a downstream steel fabrication plant that will use imported steel, and then they've said, well, down the track we then might vertically integrate and build an EAF.
1: Wombo mine owner Peabody has abandoned its third lockout of workers following a Fair Work Commission ruling. The Mining and Energy Union launched urgent proceedings with the commission following the announcement of a third two-week lockout in 2 months, which the company says is due to the union rejecting a proposed pay offer. Peabody have now agreed to pay workers for the latest lockout, along with 3 earlier days where it refused to accept employees for work. One Nation will look to introduce a bill to Parliament aimed at blocking Australians with links to Islamic State from returning home. The proposal would tighten terror-related bail laws, expand passport cancellation powers, and make it easier to issue temporary exclusion orders. There are no constitutional limits on a government's ability to refuse to allow Australian citizens to return here. Electronic signs will be installed before the Adamstown rail gates to alert motorists when there's a large freight passing through the crossing. It comes alongside public concerns of congestion on the road during peak hours and blockages despite the recent installation of traffic lights. There is early talk of a freight bypass between Fassifern and Hexham. However, this wouldn't be implemented within the next decade. Newcastle MP Tim Crackenthorpe says it will reduce traffic on Glebe and St James roads.
3: What we want to do is give road users information as to when the gates are down for a long period so they can choose other routes to avoid the level crossing. I get a lot of complaints about the delay times for motorists from the freight trains in particular.
1: Newcastle Council will commission an independent review into how much cost shifting by the state and federal governments is costing local ratepayers. At this week's meeting, Lord Mayor Gavin Morris said Council's finances were being squeezed by a failing local government funding system and increased responsibilities put onto them by the state government. He is inviting neighbouring councils to join the review to build a bigger picture of how cost shifting is affecting the Hunter. Experts argue governments need to embrace Indigenous community-based solutions in order to meet our Closing the Gap targets. The annual data compilation report shows just one of the 19 targets has been met. 4 of them are worsening 5 years out from the deadline. Productivity Commissioner Selwyn Button says it's not too late to make changes that can turn things around.
4: The evidence is already showing us that when governments sit at the table, share decisions with community, invest in those community solutions, we can certainly see some outcomes being achieved.
1: A new response model to mental health emergencies is being put in place in New South Wales. Those who call 000 during a crisis will be assessed by experts who can then connect them with the care they need. And Lake Macquarie Council has received a $2 million grant to assist in the Charlestown to Whitebridge infrastructure corridor upgrade project. The state government funding will partly cover the upgrades to the intersection at Gunner and Killeen Streets, as well as construction of pathways between Atunga Park and Flaggy Creek. The project is now expected to be finished by 2029. Charlestown MP Jodie Harrison says it's an exciting investment.
5: It's a long-term piece of work, and the New South Wales government, and certainly I as the local MP, are really pleased that we're working with council and supporting this really important project.
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1: The Canberra Raiders are heading into Saturday's clash with the Panthers in Mudgee full of confidence after 4 straight wins. Last year's minor premiers still face an uphill battle to make the finals, sitting 4 points outside the 8 with 6 rounds remaining. Coach Ricky Stewart says they're hitting their stride after getting players back from injury.
6: We lost a little bit of rhythm in our attack over the 4 or 5 weeks, 6 weeks that we were struggling. And sort of come out of the back of not having any middles. I had to play middles on the edge and we were very short in the middle.
1: Cowboys back rower John Bateman's been ruled out of tonight's game with the Roosters after his hamstring flared up during their captain's run. And the swimming program is wrapped up at the Commonwealth Games, Australia bagging a record haul of 35 gold medals in the pool in Glasgow. The Dolphins winning every single relay event on the program. And now you're up to date with the latest 2NURFM news.
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13: Plenty of blue sky and golden sunshine right across Newcastle and the Hunter today, with just some light winds around. Before tomorrow and Saturday, partly cloudy, slight coastal showers between 14 and 17 there. Back into the sunshine for Sunday and 16 to 20 degrees there. A moderate fire danger out of the Royal Fire Service with tops of 17 for the coast and also the Hunter Valley for today. We've moved slightly, 13 degrees at Hamilton North. Also 13 degrees now at Green Hills at 8 past 10 at 2NURFM 103.7.
14: 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ZZ Top are a blues-inspired rock band formed in Texas in 1969 by frontman and guitarist Billy Gibbons.
15: I think the aim is to learn to play what you like hearing. 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
15: 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He had a big hit with Peggy Sue, followed up later with another big hit called Peggy Sue Got Married. He spoke about the rumor. Is it true? Did Peggy Sue really get married? We're not sure. Which led to the lyrics of LaGrange. It says, there's a rumor spreading around in that Texas town about that shack outside LaGrange, and I hear it's right most every night.
17: Rumor spreading around in that Texas town about the shack outside LaGrange.
14: As the 70s rolled into the 80s, the hits continued for the Texas Trio as they made their way into the charts with Legs, Gimme All Your Lovin', Rough Boy and Sharp Dress Man. 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

0: It's ZZ Top for Coffee Break on 2NURFM. ZZ Top became as well known for their long beards as they did for their music, which they had always kept.
1: Yes, we didn't really know what's under here. We still don't.
0: Not only have ZZ Top recorded decades of music and performed concerts all over the world, they have graced both the big and small screens with appearances in Two and a Half Men, Back to the Future Part 3, and guest hosted an episode of the WWE wrestling show Raw.
1: Yeah, it's to our good fortune, we still get along and we still dig getting to do what we get to do. It's just that simple.
0: And in 2004, were inducted into the Rock and Roll Hall of Fame by Keith Richards.
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0: Yeah, they are the blokes with the beards. ZZ Top for a coffee break this morning. And a pair of legs are two at URFM 103.7. Still to come, the passing parade with John DeRemus. A bit later on, we'll take a look at what's happening on the legal scene with Rani Ganda from Turnbull Hill, taking a look at keeping peace after death, reducing some of the family disputes in and around that. And in the next couple of minutes, Arden will be here taking a look at some new movies that are hitting the silver screen from today, and a chance for you to pick up a double pass. So we'll go hunting for caller seven. Not now, but shortly at 2NURFM.
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0: Yeah, good times and great music indeed at 2NUR FM 103.7 and a whole bunch of new movies hitting the silver screen from today. Arden Obelia from The Towers jumps in each Thursday to take a look at it. Arden, we have a new Spider-Man film on our hands. This has got to be like the 500th Spider-Man film in the last 20 years, I reckon. But what's your take on the new one? It's called Spider-Man Brand New Day.
1: Now, if you've been following the Tom Holland Spider-Man, Brand New Day isn't just another sequel. It feels like the beginning of a whole new Spidey era. After the emotional ending of No Way Home, Peter Parker is completely on his own. No Avengers, no Stark Tech, and no one who even remembers who he is. It's a fresh start, but not exactly the one he would have chosen. Directed by Destin Daniel Cretton, this one strips Spider-Man back to what made us fall in love with the character in the first place. He's broke, he's battling everyday crime, and he's still trying to do the right thing, even when no one knows the sacrifice he's made. Tom Holland gives what I genuinely think is his most mature performance yet, balancing Peter's trademark awkward humour with a much heavier emotional weight. This action is exactly what you'd hope for from a Spider-Man film. But it's quieter moment. It's the quieter moments that really stick. This one's about. This one isn't just about saving the multiverse. It's about one man figuring out who he is when everything he has been lost. If you've grown up with this version of Spider-Man, this one hits differently. It honors everything that's come before while opening the door to an exciting new chapter. Whether you're a lifelong Marvel fan or just looking for a blockbuster with some real heart, Spider-Man Brand New Day is absolutely worth seeing on the biggest screen you can find.
0: I guess that's what happens when you're broke. Garden and you're fighting the entire world, fighting crime. Very noble, isn't it?
1: Very noble.
0: All right, let's have a listen to it.
2: What is happening to me?
3: Did you miss me, Spidey?
2: I'm losing my mind. I am totally out of control. I gotta fix whatever this is right now.
0: How do you go with the Spider-Mans, the Batmans, you know, the kind of movies where we put on a suit and fight crime?
1: See, I was never the biggest Marvel fan, but I did love Lego Batman when I was little.
0: All right, that's a little bit of a different take there. All right, Lego Batman. We'll keep an eye going back for some of those. All right, this one is a very inspirational type of film. It's called Tenor. My name is Paddy.
1: Yeah, this one's the one if you're after something a little different this week. Tenor, My Name is Paddy might just surprise you. At first glance, you might think it's a documentary made for opera lovers, but trust me, you don't need to know a single aria to be swept up by this story. The film follows internationally acclaimed Samoa tenor Penny Pardee, tracing his journey from childhood singing in church with his family to performing on some of the world's biggest opera stages. But what makes this documentary so special isn't just the music, it's the heart behind it. Family, culture, and humanity sits at the center of every achievement, making it feel less like a story about fame and more like a story about staying true to where you come from. And then there's the voice. Even if opera isn't usually your things, there are moments where Pardee performs that genuinely gives you goosebumps. Director Rebecca Tansley wisely lets those performances breathe, allowing the music to do exactly what it's meant to do, move you. It's uplifting, emotional, and quietly inspiring without ever feeling overdramatic. If you're looking for something a little more heartfelt than a blockbuster crowd this week, Tenor, My Name is Pardee is well worth your time.
4: The demands on the singers are huge. You've got to keep competing to maintain your place.
5: The biggest pressure comes from himself. He's fighting a lot of demons. I remember crying, what did I do wrong? Part of me wants to let up, but I have a sense of duty to pave the way for the next generation. I believed I could do it.
0: See, Arden, I can sing like that. I just choose not to.
1: Oh, really? Maybe just in the shower.
0: That's where all the best work is done. Last up for us is a film called Holy Days.
1: If you're after a feel-good comedy this week, Holy Days might be exactly what you're looking for. Set in 1970s New Zealand, the film follows a young boy who unexpectedly joins three eccentric nuns on a chaotic road trip to save their struggling convent. And yes, it really is as delightfully odd as it sounds. The real draw here is the cast. Australian screen legends Judy Davis and Jackie Weaver team up with the ever hilarious Mariam Magolas, and the chemistry between them is worth the price of the admission alone. Their witty banter and larger-than-life personalities bring plenty of laughs, but there's also a surprising amount of heart underneath all the chaos. What I liked most about Holy Days is that it never takes itself too seriously. It's warm, charming, and a little mix of silly, but with comedy and a genuine message about friendship, community, and finding hope in unexpected places. If you're looking for something that'll leave you smiling as you walk out of the cinema, Holy Days is a lovely little escape.
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7: 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The bishop sees a convent that's falling to pieces.
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7: That's where Mum's from. Why don't we just go get them?
0: You know what? The simplest plans aren't quite often the best. The deeds are over there. Let's just go and get them. Sounds pretty good. A couple of good ones this week, and we'll catch you in a week from here.
1: See you at the movies.
0: All right, there's Arden O'Bealy with the films for us this week. We have a double movie pass with your name on him right now on 49216216. 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

0: Tides and great music at 2NURFM, 103.7 Billy Ocean and that Caribbean Queen. Look, just ahead of the passing parade with John Doremus, we went hunting for our caller on 492 16 216. And Michelle, it's you.
1: Hi, Mark. Yay.
0: Michelle, what would you like to see this week?
1: I think that movie with Miriam Margolyes, Judy Davis and Jackie Weaver.
0: Yeah, Holy Days looks like a good film. That might be the one you see. Congratulations, Michelle. We'll get you off to the movies this morning.
1: Thank you.
0: I appreciate that, Michelle. We'll get you, like I said, to the Tower Cinemas with a double pass. And we'll do it again next Thursday. The Passing Parade with John Doremus, his topic for us today, Father Joseph Damien. And the music's pretty fab as well. Huey and the News and the Doobies on the way up to 11 at 2NURFM.
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3: Okay, lots of sunshine around Newcastle and the Hunter for today. Partly cloudy with some coastal showers. That's what we're on the outlook for now for Friday and Saturday. And mostly sunny Sunday. Now, tonight, those temperatures, down to -1 to -4 degrees. So we're the very tropical 4 degrees tonight. Heading to the water now, southwesterlies 15 to 20 knots. They'll turn southerly by tonight. Seas around 1 metre, and we have a southerly 1.5 to 2.5 metre swell. Low tide on the way, about 20 past 2 this afternoon, with tops of 17 for the coast and also the Hunter Valley for today. 13 degrees right now around the Lake of Toronto and Kerry Bay for you. 12 degrees are currently at Miller's Forest and 11 degrees at Bellburn Heights. It's 26 to 11 with a passing parade up in a couple of minutes. It's the Doobies and a rockin' down the highway. Great bit of 70s gold on 2NURFM 103.7.

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2: This is John Doremus with The Passing Parade, the story of a man and a supreme sacrifice. For thousands of years, the word leprosy has struck terror into the heart of man. The ancient Egyptians knew it 5,000 years ago. Since then, it has reached every part of the world. In the middle of the last century, it reached the Arcadian Isles of Hawaii, from which emerged a story of unsurpassed heroism. The story of Father Joseph Damien, the martyr of Molokai. It is not known exactly when leprosy reached the Sandwich Isles, as Hawaii was formerly called, but the scourge was racing through the islands. It was decided to establish a leper colony on the island of Molokai, 52 miles from Honolulu. In 1866, some 200 lepers were landed there, with a few head of stock and seeds for agriculture, and left to fend for themselves. As the years passed, the colony grew in numbers to between 700 and 800, and conditions grew progressively worse. Finally, in 1873, a Honolulu newspaper made an impassioned appeal for a Christian preacher to volunteer to care for the souls of the abandoned creatures. The appeal was answered by a 33-year-old Flemish priest, Father Joseph Damien. He arrived at the island by cattle boat in the company of 50 additional lepers. A son of the soil, ready for come what might, Damien doffed his clerical garb and became physician, teacher, house builder, undertaker, and a dozen other things to his doomed parishioners. The Hawaiian government and various private charities answered his demands for clothes, food, medical supplies, and other amenities, but not as quickly as the impetuous Belgian wished. And he soon was at loggerheads with the Board of Health at Honolulu. His autocratic manner made him many enemies. Fearless of leprosy, he mixed freely with the worst of the lepers and was accused of promiscuity, while his fanatical zeal brought accusations of bigotry. Damien was unmoved. He worked pugnaciously on gradually improving conditions at Molokai. In the years he spent on the island, he built two churches and an orphanage, and in the course of time replaced the...
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4: ...as we lepers. Damien was forced to take to his bed. On April 14th, he remarked to those around him that death was near. And on April 15th, he died. Our time is up till we meet again for another chapter in the Passing Parade. This is John Doremus. Thank you so much. And goodbye for now.
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good times and great music at 2NURFM 103.7. Good old Sherbet and another night on the road. And the passing parade. Well, John Remus will be back to wrap us up tomorrow for the week at around the same time. Now, here's a great event that's happening a little bit away, August the 9th. It sounds a long way away, but not really. Anyway, it's the 2026 Toy and Hobby Fair. This one's put on annually by the Hunter Model Auto Club, and they will be there on that particular Sunday right there at the Edgeworth Sport and Rec Club. So a whole bunch of models and scales, everything from cars, trucks, trains, planes, and farm equipment. So it sounds pretty good. And some funds for this going to help the gang at Rotary with the Badawi Williamtown Tractor Restoration Project. Happening there in a couple of weeks. If you like some details on this one, make your way to the events calendar to learn just a little bit more at our website,

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Good times. Great music. It's Huey and the News. The 2NURFM, little heart and soul. At 8 to 11, we will get you up to the Hunter Newsroom very, very shortly with Ollie Golden and the team. Everything happening around the country, around the world, and around the corner as well. On the other side of that, the gang from Turnbull Hill Lawyers will be here, reducing family disruptions. It's always a good place to start. We'll get some info on that with Rani Gander after 11 o'clock. Some sunny conditions for the rest of the morning and afternoon as well. Some coastal showers for Friday and Saturday. And those temperatures heading up to 17 for the coast and the valley. 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
1: It's 11 o'clock. Good morning. I'm Ollie Goldner. Police say two adults and a 16-year-old were known to live in a granny flat which is burnt down in Sydney's southwest. Three bodies were found inside the Wylie Park home after firefighters extinguished the flames. Formal identification efforts are ongoing and firefighters are looking into what sparked the blaze. Experts have revealed the proposed green steel facility in Mayfield will be largely a rebar and coil wire rolling mill in its initial phase rather than a low emissions production factory. A report from the Climate Energy Finance listed the Newcastle location has not included plans for a low emissions furnace in its initial phase, despite developers stating it would be operational by 2028. Instead, report co-author Tim Buckley says it will begin by using high emissions imported steel to make rebar and coil wire, likely through gas-powered furnaces.
2: Phase two is to build the EAF, run on electricity, run on renewable energy, run on scrap meal. They're not actually proposing to do that. They're saying they might do that down the track. I like to look at what companies are doing, not what they propose to do next decade.
1: Green Steel Australia have been contacted for comment. Police will no longer be the first to respond to mental health incidents unless public safety is at risk under a new model being adopted in New South Wales. Sasha Foote explains.
3: The state government is investing more than $270 million in a new care model, which is being rolled out in response to coronial findings into the Bondi Junction stabbing attack. People who call 000 when experiencing distress will now be connected to clinical support. 8 acute assessment teams will be set up across the state, providing specialist care during a mental health emergency. Police will still respond to call-outs when the situation could risk public safety. Sasha Foote reporting.
1: Congestion at the Adamstown Railway crossing will soon be relieved with the installation of electric signage. The signs will notify motorists when a freight train is set to pass, allowing them to find alternative routes if possible. It follows significant resident complaints around the crossing, with some saying they've experienced wait times of up to 20 minutes. Newcastle MP Tim Crackenthorpe says the change is a long time coming.
4: These signs will be activated only by the slow-moving freight trains using the crossing. Not the express trains to Sydney for passengers, but the slow-moving freight trains. Look, it is a bottleneck, but this solution will ease this problem for many people.
1: Regulators have approved a new diagnostic blood test for Alzheimer's disease. It will work by detecting key brain proteins in just 18 minutes with about 90% accuracy. Dementia Australia's Dr. Michael Woodward says the milestone will transform early detection and treatment.
5: If we are found to have this protein, there are now trials that are looking at treatments that can remove that amyloid before there's any symptoms. Now, those trials have not yet been completed, but eventually we might be able to remove the amyloid before any symptoms and therefore basically never get the Alzheimer's that we're otherwise destined to get.
1: A major intersection upgrade in Lake Macquarie will be fast-tracked thanks to a new state government investment. An extra $2 million has been invested into the Gunner and Killeen Streets intersection upgrade, as well as the construction of a shared pathway between Atunga Park and Flaggy Creek. Work on the Flaggy Creek section is underway, with further work set to be finished by 2029. Charlestown MP Jodie Harrison says it will boost transport between Charlestown and Whitebridge.
6: We want people to be able to get between suburbs and get between major centres more easily, and that's exactly what this, once completed eventually, that's exactly what this will provide.
1: Briefly, drug giant AstraZeneca says one of its breast cancer and endometriosis medications, the 3.6 milligram variant of Zoladex, will remain on the PBS. Hollywood actor Jared Leto has been accused of criminal sexual conduct by four women who say the offences happened when they were teenagers, and a new poll suggests Australians are trusting each other less in 2026 than any other point this decade. In finance, the All Ords is down 68 points at 91.31, one Aussie dollar buying 69.56 US cents.
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1: Cameron Munster has put talks on hold with the PNG Chiefs until the end of the season. The Storm 5/8 has given permission by Melbourne to negotiate with the new franchise, but doesn't believe it's a good look. He says he'll make a call when the time is right.
7: It's all speculation. There's obviously so much media around it, but at the end of the day, I just got to make sure I do the right thing for me and my family. And I guess we'll leave it at that.
1: Australia has finished with a record 35 gold medals in the swimming pool at the Commonwealth Games. Weightlifter Eileen Chikamatana has won gold in the women's 86-kilogram division. In AFL, Jack Martin replaces Patrick Dangerfield for Geelong for tonight's game against Collingwood. The Pies bring in Lachie Schultz for Braden Maynard. And in tennis, Alex de Minaur will face Cruz Stewart in the second round of the ATP event in Washington. And now you're up to date with the latest 2NURFM news.
8: Get down from there. We got good effect coming today, yeah.
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13: Sunny with light winds is the call across the Hunter for today. Ahead of some slight coastal shower activity on and off for Friday and Saturday. Just a partly cloudy couple of days elsewhere from tomorrow, but a sunny end to the weekend on Sunday. Tops of 17 for the coast and the Hunter Valley. Enjoy that. It'll be very cool again tonight. Down to 4 degrees for the coast, -1 for parts of the Hunter Valley. Right now, Broadmeadow and also at Whitebridge, 14 degrees, 13 degrees. At Nulkebar and also at Motto Farm. 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

0: He had an odd choice of name, Uncle Cracker, but there he was. And follow me at 2NURFM 103.7. G'day, Mark Rook with you for Thursday. We're almost wrapping up July. Gee, the year's getting away from us, isn't it? We'll catch up with Ronnie Garner from Turnbull Hill in the next little bit. The topic today, keeping peace after death. We'll get into some of that for you. Also, the music's pretty fantastic as well. Crowded House, The Eagles, and Queen on the way at 2NURFM.
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0: Right across Newcastle and the Hunter, 2NURFM 103.7. G'day, Mark Rook with you for the next little bit, and time to catch up with some of the things happening in the legal world. We do that with our good friends at Turnbull Hill Lawyers, and this time around, Rani Garda joins us. Rani, as always, thank you for your time. We're looking at, a sensitive topic, trying to keep the peace after we've passed on, reducing some of the family disputes that may arise in and around estates, etc. Is this something that is far more common than we'd like it to be, or is it usually isolated?
1: No, look, Mark, it is common, and we sort of get the sense it's becoming more common, and that's because the families are sort of changing and adapting. The nuclear family is not as common, and you've got a lot of blended families, and that can sometimes lead to more disputes.
0: All right, so I'm getting the picture there, that, and it's probably no nicer way to say, but everyone's sort of wanting what they think is their fair share of the pie, in inverted commas?
1: Yeah. So some strategies that we find is, firstly, have a proper will in place. So it's always going to be easier if there's a will than if there's not one, because then you don't have people trying to decide who's going to administer the estate, because you've already picked. And hopefully, with the guidance of a good solicitor, you pick someone who knows how to manage conflicts, and usually someone who's reasonably popular in the family or respected in the family, so that they can kind of say, look, you know, this is what they wanted, and are good at dealing with the rest of the family members.
0: That might certainly a good start when there's a few different stakeholders at play there, and like you said, getting that good estate planning early on. Communication, as always, is something that's so important. I'm going to take a punt here that communication before the fact is probably so important to try and iron out some of these things before we've passed?
1: Yeah, look, I recommend people try to avoid surprises if they can. No one really likes to be surprised.
0: Unless it's a good surprise for all concerned.
1: Unless it's a good surprise, it's like, oh, you are inheriting. We won't give a copy of your will to anyone unless you give us permission to. But if you think that there may be an issue, so for example, if you've got a blended family and you're giving your spouse a right to reside, explaining that to the family and sort of having a bit of communication around it can be good. The other form of communication, if you don't want to say it to your loved ones when you're alive, because you know it might cause a problem, is you can leave your reasons with your will for why you've done what you've done. So if you treated, say, one child better than the other, you could explain the reasons, and that might be that child helped you a bit more, or that you've helped your other children, and this is the way of balancing out. Because sometimes having them in the own words of the deceased can kind of help everyone go, oh yeah, I remember that, and I can see why they did what they did, rather than they didn't love me, and so, you know, et cetera, et cetera.
0: And I suppose it also gets that person to be, for lack of a better word, the lightning rod where all the hits are going, and with some explanation around it, of course, hopefully can soften the blows there. We need those documents to be well drafted, and notwithstanding all the communication as well. If you've done all of these things and somebody still feels, you know what, I don't think that it should have gone down that way, what does this happen a lot? And are there steps that one can take if they feel that they need to put their hand up?
1: Yeah, absolutely. So there is legislation, it's called a family provision claim. So if you feel you've been left out of a will and you should have received something, you can make an application to the New South Wales Supreme Court to get what we call further provision. Now, there are some really tough deadlines with that. So if you've got someone who's passed away and you think that you should have benefited, it's really important that you get onto a solicitor, particularly a solicitor that practices a lot in this area. So we've got like a whole contested estate team, and that you're making your claim pretty much as soon as you can, because there are some time limits and you don't want to fall foul of those.
0: Just throw something out there before we let you go, Rani, and on this you'll be able to hang up the phone and run and hide. But do you think we will get to the stage where there are zero cases to be contested? Like, for example, if the person that's passed, they were in sound mind when they made a will, the instructions are clear, there's no ambiguity, should they not be able to just say, you know, I want to give all of my money to person X or the local dog shelter or whoever, and that should be it? And if anyone's got hard feelings, that's just tough.
1: So to answer your question, no, I think we'll never get to the point where some wills won't be contested, but it falls back to the will maker. So if you have, you know, a couple that have been married for, you know, 30 years, they've got the same kids, they leave everything to each other, that will is most likely not being contested. But also, Mark, on the other hand, it's not easy to contest a will. So there's a lot of, you know, a lot of people hear things that say, oh, you know, that person got this and that, without also knowing all the facts. So I think there will always be legislation by which you can contest a will, because where the legislation came from was basically, you know, husband and wife, they have a bit of a barney. Husband goes

0: to the solicitor, lays out the wife, and then they get back together and he never gets to change his will.
1: I forgot so to go back. Ah.
0: Yeah, so you need a mechanism. Now, there's lots of cases we see where we're like, absolutely, we can understand why someone is bringing a claim. And then on the other hand, there's cases where we're like, we don't think they should have done that. But that's, you know, that's just the nature of estates. And the court is pretty good at sorting it out.
1: And I suppose as well, on the other hand, because you mentioned the couple that have been together for 30 years, it's pretty straightforward. Yeah. The other side of that is somebody, say they're 70 or 80 years old, they get into a new relationship, they're all bedazzled by it, and all of a sudden the kids have completely left out at age 50-odd with only a year or so to go. So I suppose those are more challenging discussions and why some of the...
0: Yeah, and again, that goes back to the first point. If you do a proper will and you have things like rights to reside, that stops a lot of the arguments or at least minimises them.
1: All right, that's why we have legal teams looking after these sort of things. Good luck sorting that out, Rani. Thank you so much for your time. We'll talk to you next time.
0: Thanks, Mark. Bye.
1: From the gang of Turnbull Hill lawyers, Rani Gander there, trying to keep the peace once we're no longer here and trying to reduce some of those family disputes. 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

0: times. 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Just before we take a look at what's happening in the water and the waves for you, probably the last time we'll be talking about it, one of the last times, because the end of the month tomorrow means you have about 24 hours to get yourself into the draw for our July birthday box. So I know maybe your birthday's tomorrow for the last day, or it's been over the last 30 and you haven't got yourself into the draw yet. A chance to pick up a nice good night's sleep. That's always amazing. We'll send you to Slumberland with a $1,000 betting gift voucher. You'll be able to spend that either Bennett's Green or Katara. So you've got until tomorrow to get yourself into the draw for the birthday box. And if you're celebrating next month in August, why not pop up to our website, get a bit of a head start, job done, sorted for the next 30 days as well. We'll be telling you about the August prize in a couple of days as well. So head up to our website and learn a bit more about our birthday box. Great prize for July at 2NURFM.com.au.
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0: Across Hunter waters today, southwesterly 20 knot winds. They'll swing to the south by tonight. Seas around a metre. We have a southerly swell at 1.5 to 2.5 metres. Low tide on the way at 20 past 2 this afternoon. We'll get a high tide at 9 o'clock tonight. And some sunshine today ahead of some coastal showers tomorrow. 17 the top of the coast and also the Hunter Valley for today, currently by the lake at Spears Point. 15 degrees for you, 14 by the river at Karua, and 13 degrees right now at Morpeth. 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

Good times, the great music at 2NU RFM 103.7. Look, I know a lot of sport around at the moment. Of course, during winter, all the different football codes sort of doing their thing. And a chance to combine that with a bit of Hunter history is happening on August the 7th with the Coalfields Local History Association. They'll be putting a display together at the Edgeworth David Memorial Museum. That's right there at Abermain. With the football codes of the Coalfields. Of course, the area produced many talented players in all different codes. And you can learn a bit more about it and them at the football codes of the Coalfields.

0: Battlefields exhibition happening at the Sir Edward David Memorial Museum in Abermain. And you can get some info on that ahead of time at our website and the events calendar at 2NURFM.com.au.
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Good times, great music at 2NUR FM, 103.7, 8 to midday. Look at that, on the run-up to our national and local news in just a little minute for us. Plenty of sunshine around for the second half of the day, some light winds as well, and a very cold night tonight between minus 1 and 4. Some coastal showers for tomorrow. 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
1: In this bulletin, three dead in a Sydney fire tragedy, changing the response to mental health incidents, and a crucial Alzheimer's breakthrough. It's midday. Good afternoon. I'm Madeline McNeil. Emergency services have described a fire which killed three people in Sydney's southwest as an absolute tragedy. Three bodies were found inside the Wylie Park granny flat after firefighters extinguished the flames. Two adults and a 16-year-old were known to live at the address, but work to identify the bodies is ongoing. Fire and Rescue Commissioner Jeremy Futrell says they will get to the bottom of how the flames broke out.
2: To lose three people in one fire like this is an absolute tragedy. It is devastating for the family of those people that have been lost last night. It has a severe impact on the surrounding neighbourhood and the community in this area, and also provides an impact on the firefighters and the other emergency responders.
1: Six men have now been charged over a brawl at a junior rugby league match in Sydney's southwest. One man was taken to hospital after the scuffle between spectators at the Oaks. Men aged between 18 and 71 have been charged with a fray, while three 17-year-olds have been dealt with under the Young Offenders Act. Police will no longer be the default responders when assisting people during mental health emergencies. Sasha Foote reports.
3: Officers will now only respond to a mental health episode if public or patient safety could be at risk. Instead, acute care clinicians will be the first point of support for people in distress who call 000. The state's mental health minister, Rose Jackson, says it's about prioritising a care-led response. The $270 million program forms part of the state government's response to inquest recommendations into the Bondi Junction stabbing attack. Sasha Foote, Northmead.
1: Optus is facing court action over the 000 outage last year. ACMA alleges the telco breached two separate legal obligations relating to access to emergency calls on more than 1,000 occasions. Optus has previously paid $12 million in penalties for an outage in November 2023. The online safety regulator is taking encrypted messaging platform Telegram to court, accusing it of failing to remove terror content. Dusty Fitzpatrick reports.
4: The eSafety Commissioner says the civil proceedings in the federal court follow a years-long investigation into Telegram. The regulator alleges the platform failed to remove pro-terror material for weeks after it was reported. Commissioner Julie Inman-Grant says the content included videos of terrorist executions and mass shootings.
5: And other horrific material used for propaganda and for radicalisation.
4: Fines of up to $54.6 million could be on the table under the Online Safety Act's unlawful material codes and standards. Dusty Fitzpatrick reporting.
1: The Coalition and crossbenchers say they will review the details of a bill designed to make it harder for foreign fighters with links to ISIS to return to Australia. There are constitutional limits around governments blocking an Australian citizen returning, but Pauline Hanson wants to pass a bill which would tighten terror-related bail rules, expand passport cancellation powers, and make it easier to issue temporary exclusion orders. Australians now have access to a revolutionary blood test for Alzheimer's disease. Toby Goff reports.
6: The Therapeutic Goods Administration has approved the new 18-minute test known as p-tau217. The new test detects build-ups of brain proteins known as amyloids in blood plasma with 90% accuracy. Dementia Australia's Dr. Michael Woodward says it'll transform how we tackle Australia's leading cause of death.
7: Eventually, we might be able to remove the amyloid before any symptoms and therefore basically never get the Alzheimer's that we're otherwise destined to get.
6: A new diagnosis centre will be launched in Sydney, which will run the tests on patients with symptoms. The program will be rolled out to GPs in September. Toby Goff reporting.
1: Airlines are demanding an explanation from Air Services Australia after flight disruptions at Sydney Airport. 33 departing flights were delayed by up to an hour this morning due to an operational issue at the Air Traffic Control Centre. Three firefighters have died fighting wildfires amid a dire fire season in Europe. Nine's Europe correspondent Josh Bavis reports.
8: Firefighters died battling a blaze on Crete that had a fire front 15 kilometres long.
0: They were among 160 fighting blazes that broke out on the Greek island. Greek emergency response teams are also fighting wildfires on Paros and Lesbos. In Spain, the Interior Minister has warned the country still has several tough days ahead, with about 10 major fires burning. One west of Madrid is the biggest on record for the country. The head of Europe's Emergency Response Coordination Centre said this year was looking like the continent's worst ever fire season, saying the outlook for a number of countries is looking very difficult in the days and weeks ahead. In London, Josh Bavis.
1: Former health official Anthony Fauci has refused to answer questions at a US Senate hearing into COVID, saying he feared Republicans would try to use his testimony to prosecute him for perjury. And a new poll suggests Australians trust each other less in 2026 than at any other point this decade. In finance, the All Ords is down 32 points at 91.67, one Australian dollar buying 69.5 US cents.
8: Good afternoon, I'm Ollie Goldner from the Hunter Newsroom. Wombo mine owners Peabody Energy have been forced to pay out workers for their third lockout in the past 2 months. The company put in the third two-week lockout earlier this week after the Mining and Energy Union refused to accept their pay and conditions offer in a recent bargaining meeting. The union then notified the Fair Work Commission, forcing Peabody to abandon the lockout and pay workers back for the 3 days it was in place. The union's Northern Mining and New South Wales Energy District President Robin Williams says they've since recalled their application with the Commission.
9: The position of the company has just simply been that we're going to lock workers out, we're going to make sure that they receive no pay, and we think that our application to the Fair Work Commission now has forced the company to withdraw that lockout, which gives us the opportunity for those guys to be back on the job doing the work they should be doing, and us at the negotiating table trying to negotiate a fair and reasonable outcome.
8: Disgraced Newcastle real estate agent Anthony Donato is facing fresh sexual and indecent assault charges. The 54-year-old was arrested in December last year and charged with six offences relating to the alleged sexual assault of five women between 2005 and 2022. A further three women have since come forward with allegations of sexual and indecent conduct, with the number of charges now rising to 19. Mr. Donato is also charged with four counts of supplying cocaine. He remains on bail with his matters adjourned until September. New insight is showing the proposed Mayfield green steel facility may not be as green as initially let on. A new report from Climate Energy Finance says no electronic arc furnace has been proposed for the local development in its initial phase, which are essential to produce low-emission steel. Instead, it's reported the site will use high-emissions imported steel to make rebar and coil wiring during its first phase, with the details of the second phase yet to be announced. Report co-author Tim Buckley says the federal government needs to incentivize green steel production.
10: I do think we need to be clear on what the rules are, what the definition of green steel is, and we need to make sure our federal government applies taxpayer support to projects that actually walk the walk and deliver what we need.
8: Electric signs surrounding the Adamstown railway crossing will be installed to warn motorists of train blockages. The signage will give advanced notice when a freight train is passing through the crossing, allowing drivers to find alternative routes. Transport for New South Wales is currently working to find the ideal locations for the signage, with construction set to begin shortly after. Newcastle MP Tim Crackenthorpe says some residents have told him they've waited there for up to 20 minutes.
11: This solution will ease this problem for many people. They can avoid being stuck for up to 20 minutes. They can choose alternative routes before they get down toward the level crossing, whether they're coming from the west onto St James Road or whether they're coming from the east at the top of Glebe Road in Adamstown.
8: Lake Macquarie Council has been awarded $2 million for a major intersection upgrade. The state government grant will partly cover the cost of upgrading the Gunner and Colleen Streets intersection, as well as a shared pathway between Atunga Park and Flaggy Creek. The upgrades are part of a broader project providing a major transport link connecting Charlestown, Whitebridge and the Fernley Track. Charlestown MP Jodie Harrison says with the extra funds, the project should be completed by 2029.
12: Council has been working really well with the state government to get development assessments through quickly, as efficiently as possible, and to remove red tape around development assessments, and that is the reason for this funding to go to council.
8: And residents of Catherine Hill Bay are banding together to save their local pub, which is up for sale. The community is trying to gather support for a co-op ownership where a share of the hotel would cost $500 each. They're looking to retain the pub's character while also going pokey-free.
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8: Knights hooker Phoenix Crossland says the side can take plenty of confidence out of their past few games despite narrow losses. The 26-year-old achieved a long-held dream of captaining the NRL side last week in the absence of Kalen Ponga. He says they have what it takes to make the finals this year.
14: I know the boys are fit enough to do it. They're tough enough physically and mentally to hang in there and get wins. As I said, yeah, we've been falling short the last 3 weeks by small margins, but you can take confidence out of that because, you know, we're keeping up with some of the better teams, Sharks, Roosters, who were full strength and we're probably missing a few, so we've got plenty of confidence out of that.
8: Mariah Williams says she's still excited to represent her country after more than 150 appearances for the Hockey Roos. The former Newcastle Souths junior will line up for their first match in the 2026 World Cup in Europe against Japan on August 15. She says with some talented new players, they're confident of winning their third title under new coach Rhett Halkett.
15: I think getting there, having the youthful, having the experienced players come together and really put in a good performance as a team is really important, but also knowing that everyone's selected for a reason and to bring their own strengths is super important. And yeah, I just can't wait for the girls to showcase that because we've got some absolutely deadly players out on the team.
8: And the local NPL women's competition will return to 8 teams next year with the addition of Cahiba. And now you're up to date with the latest 2NURFM Hunter News.
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20: Sunny conditions for the afternoon with some coastal showers Friday and Saturday. The back end of the weekend should be pretty fab though. 17, the top for the coast and the valley, still around 14 or 15 at the moment at 12 after midday as we continue the good times and great music on 2NURFM 103.7.

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1: It's 1 o'clock. Good afternoon. I'm Madeleine McNeil. The Prime Minister is under pressure to stand down his Special Envoy for Defence and Veterans Affairs after Luke Gosling was charged with assault. The Northern Territory MP is accused of assaulting Northern Territory Administrator David Connolly at a community festival in Darwin earlier this month. The member for Solomon has previously dismissed the allegations as ridiculous. Mr Gosling's lawyer, Marty Ost, says they'll be fighting the charges.
2: It's particularly concerning that in a matter of this type, police resorted to the power of arrest where it could easily have been dealt with on notice to appear or a summons. It's a concern that that might have some political basis behind it. The charge is fully and completely contested.
1: Six men have been charged with a fray and three teenagers dealt with under the Young Offenders Act following a brawl at a sports match in Sydney's southwest. One man was taken to hospital after the fight between spectators at a junior rugby league game at the Oaks earlier this month. Firefighters are working to determine the cause of a fatal fire in Sydney's southwest. Three bodies were found inside the granny flat at Wylie Park once crews extinguished the flames. They're yet to be formally identified, but police say two adults and a 16-year-old were known to live at the address. The state's mental health minister says police will now only respond to crisis call-outs if weapons, violence or aggression are involved. A new care model is being rolled out to improve patient offerings during mental health emergencies. If public safety is not at risk, a person experiencing distress will now receive clinical support. Rose Jackson says it's about ensuring emergencies don't cause further trauma to the person experiencing the episode.
3: Someone's in a crisis, they're having a health issue. They don't need a police response with lights and sirens and the way that that can escalate. They need a health response.
1: Australians will soon be able to access the first diagnostic blood test for Alzheimer's. The Therapeutic Goods Administration's approved the blood plasma test. Researchers say it will transform early detection, treatment and potentially prevention of the disease. Women using a life-saving drug to treat breast cancer and endometriosis say they're uncertain how long they'll be able to access Zoladex under a new funding model. The monthly hormone implant will be removed from the pharmaceutical benefits scheme in November. AstraZeneca has confirmed it will provide free continued access for those without a suitable alternative treatment, but patients are worried it's not a long-term solution. And the online safety regulators taking encrypted messaging platform Telegram to court, accusing it of failing to remove terror content. In finance, the All Ords is down 52 points, one Australian dollar buying 69.5 US cents.
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4: Good afternoon. Brisbane Broncos premiership forward Corey Jensen has announced his medical retirement from the NRL. The 32-year-old front rower has been battling a blood clotting condition diagnosed earlier this season. Round 22 begins tonight with the Cowboys hosting the Roosters in Townsville. John Bateman's return for North Queensland has been delayed after his hamstring issue flared up during their captain's run. The swimming program is wrapped up at the Commonwealth Games, Australia bagging a record haul of 35 gold medals in the pool in Glasgow. The Dolphins won every single relay event on the program. Jack Martin replaces Patrick Dangerfield for Geelong in tonight's AFL clash with Collingwood. The Pies bring in Lachie Schultz for Braden Maynard. And Perth has retained its place on the Rugby Sevens circuit with the schedule confirmed for the 2026-27 World Series. That's sport. I'm Adam Hawes.
1: 1:04, that's the latest news and sport.
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11: Good afternoon. Now, if you've been enjoying the sunshine today, you're in luck. It'll stay sunny for the rest of the afternoon with light southerly winds. Temperatures will reach a maximum of 17 right across the region. Tonight is another fresh one with overnight temps falling to between 5 and 0. Tomorrow starts with patchy frost and maybe some morning fog in the Upper Hunter before a partly cloudy day. Coastal areas could see a shower tomorrow evening. Temperatures tomorrow climbing to around 18 degrees. Right now it's 15 at Weston, 14 at Stockton and 14 at Spears Point. Lyndall Doolan here. Plenty of great music still to come. 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

0: Good times and great music to NURFM 103.7. Pickety Witch, that same old feeling. 16 past one now. Have you ever considered nominating someone for the Australian of the Year Award? Well, nominations are closing at midnight tomorrow night. So that's Friday the 31st of July. So you still have time. Now, we all know someone who just quietly makes a difference in our community. They're not famous or running big businesses. They just spend their time helping others. They simply do what needs to be done. And I think we often overlook quiet achievers as they don't seek the spotlight. Yet they're often the people whose contributions have the greatest and most lasting impact. And that's why we should recognise them. A nomination tells someone, I see you, I appreciate you, and what you do matters. And sometimes that encouragement keeps people volunteering. Sometimes it introduces an entire community to a cause they never knew existed, which then might attract additional volunteers, funding and support. Every community has its champions, so let's celebrate them. Now, it's not about writing the perfect nomination. It's deciding someone deserves to be recognised. For more information, head to australianoftheyear.org.au.
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0: Billy Joel on Newcastle and the Hunters to a new RFM 103.7, 29 past one. Lyndall Doolan joining you this afternoon. 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

0: 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Brian Ferry, let's stick together. It's 14 to 2. Some information for you now about an event happening today and tomorrow at midday. The Newcastle Mental Health Support Group is presenting 12 Angry Jurors. Now, this is a powerful production using just 4 actors, each playing 3 different roles with cartoons and graphics, adding a unique visual element. 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
1: It's 2 o'clock. Good afternoon. I'm Madeline McNeil. Police say bystanders tipped them off to a fight in Sydney's southwest, which it's now alleged was a drug deal turned kidnapping. Three men have been charged with kidnapping two men from St John's Park in April. It will be alleged the victims were there to supply 6 kilograms of cocaine to a group who instead assaulted and abducted them to claim the drugs. Detective Superintendent Andrew Marks says they're still searching for at least two other suspects.
2: We believe there was up to five, so these inquiries are ongoing and we're still confident that we will identify the others that were involved.
1: Federal Labor MP Luke Gosling has now been charged with assaulting Northern Territory Administrator David Connolly. Police allege the assault took place at a community festival in Darwin earlier this month. Mr Gosling's lawyer says they will be fighting the charge. Encrypted messaging service Telegram is being accused of failing to remove pro-terrorism material from its platform. Australia's online safety regulators taking Telegram to court, alleging it didn't take down a range of content for weeks, despite users raising concerns. E-Safety Commissioner Julian McGrath says the service could face millions of dollars in fines.
3: The maximum penalty for non-compliance with the relevant obligations is $54.6 million Australian dollars. Ultimately, this will be a matter for the court as to the appropriate penalty.
1: Psychiatrists say an overhaul of the state's mental health response model should eventually apply at any time of day or night. For 12 hours each day, a patient in distress will now be met with clinical expertise, with police only to attend if there are immediate safety risks. Experts hope a blood test for Alzheimer's could lead to a treatment for the condition. The Therapeutic Goods Administration has approved the blood plasma test for use and a research study is now underway. Neuroscience Research Australia Chief Executive Professor Matthew Kiernan says it could also have applications for other brain diseases.
4: That we can roll the same technology out across all of the neurodegenerative conditions. So Parkinson's disease is due to alpha-synuclein, frontotemporal dementia and motor neuron disease are due to TDP-43. So we're developing the exact same tests to have a more precise earlier diagnosis for those conditions.
1: Also making news, firefighters are investigating the cause of a fatal fire at Wylie Park, which claimed three lives. The H5 bird flu has been detected in Victoria for the first time, and six men have been charged and three teenagers dealt with under the Young Offenders Act after a brawl at a junior rugby league game in Sydney's southwest. In finance, the All Ords is down 67 points at 91.32. One Australian dollar is buying 69.52 US cents.
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5: Raiders coach Ricky Stewart believes they're starting to see the dividends of the faith shown in young half Ethan Sanders. The Canberra number 7 has been instrumental in helping the side to 4 straight wins, keeping their NRL finals hopes alive. Stewart's told Sports Today Sanders has matured over the course of the season.
6: You can't be blind loyal, but you've got to be loyal to them. I mean, it was only 4 or 5 weeks ago, every expert wanted him dropped and they wanted me to move on from him.
5: Alex de Minaur has defeated Stefanos Tsitsipas in the first round in Washington, setting up an all-Aussie clash against Cruz Hewitt. At the Commonwealth Games, Australia has won gold in both women's and men's wheelchair 3x3 basketball. And FIFA has opened disciplinary proceedings against Argentina over their behaviour after their World Cup final loss to Spain and throughout the tournament. That's sport. I'm Adam Hawes.
1: It's 2:04. That's the latest news and sport.
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11: Good afternoon. It's another beautiful winter's day across the Hunter, with sunshine sticking around for the rest of the day. Winds are light and southerly. We're heading for tops of around 17 right across the region. It'll be a chilly one tonight, though, with temperatures dropping to between 5 on the coast and 0 in the valley. Tomorrow brings a mix of sun and cloud, with morning frost and a bit of fog around the Upper Hunter. There's also a chance of a shower along the coast later in the day. Expecting tops of 18 tomorrow. Right now, it's 14 at Cahiba, 16 at Tanilba Bay and 17 at Broke. Lyndall Doolan here. 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

0: Good times and great music to NURFM 103.7. Chris Rea, Fool If You Think It's Over. It's a quarter past two. Kev Kellaway's on this day coming up soon. But before then, I thought I would mention this story that was featured in the Herald about students from Catherine McCauley Catholic College at Madawi last week. Now, they've been painting custom boots for Newcastle Knights players ahead of the NRL's Indigenous Round. As part of the Boots for Brighter Futures program, the students researched each player's heritage, creating unique designs that tell stories of family, country and culture. Knights star and proud Wiradjuri man Dylan Lucas visited the school to see the artwork, and Year 12 student Laura Chang was tasked with designing Dylan's boots. Her design features the three major rivers that define Wiradjuri country and honours the location of the college on Warramai land. What a great project! Now, you'll get to see these one-of-a-kind boots on the field during the NRL Indigenous Round, celebrated across rounds 23 and 24 from August 6 through to August 16.
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6: Born on this day, British author Emily Bronte. Canadian singer Paul Anka. American motoring pioneer Henry Ford. American blues musician Buddy Guy. Austrian-born American actor Arnold Schwarzenegger.
7: No more Mr. Kimp left to go to the bathroom. Nothing. There is no bathroom.
6: Australian model and TV presenter Karen Pinney. American actors Lawrence Fishburne and Lisa Kudrow. Australian rugby league player Alan Langer. Australian actor Simon Baker. American actress Hilary Swank.
8: Don't you say that. Don't you say that if it ain't true. I want a trainer. I don't want charity and I don't want favours.
6: English golfer Justin Rose. And British singer Kate Bush. Making history July 30, 1928, colour motion pictures are exhibited by George Eastman, with the first film showing nature, butterflies and fashion models. 1935, the first Penguin book is published, starting the paperback revolution. 1960 saw the death of Australian billiards legend Walter Lindrum at the age of 61. 1968, the Beatles' Apple Boutique in London closed down, giving away everything to passers-by.
9: You were shaken up, what, because of the crush outside?
10: Oh, I've never seen anything like it.
9: Would you have come to buy something here if it hadn't been free?
11: I don't know really anything that's free.
6: 1974, the Watergate affair came to a climax when, under coercion from the US Supreme Court, President Richard Nixon released subpoenaed White House recordings suspected to prove his guilt in the cover-up.
12: These actions will at last, once and for all, show that what I knew and what I did with regard to the Watergate break-in and cover-up were just as I have described them to you from the very beginning.
6: 1980, the Republic of Vanuatu achieves independence from France and the UK. 1997, 18 people died in the New South Wales snowfields when a landslide swept one ski lodge into another at the Thredbo Alpine Village. One person, ski instructor Stuart Diver, survives and is found in the wreckage on August 2nd. 2002, Ian Thorpe lowered the 400-metre world freestyle record to 3 minutes 40.8 seconds in defeating Grant Hackett in the Commonwealth Games. And finally today, Sam Phillips, the man who discovered Elvis Presley and owner of the legendary Sun Records, passed away at the age of 80. Phillips also helped to launch the careers of Johnny Cash, Carl Perkins, Charlie Rich, Conway Twitty, Jerry Lee Lewis, and Roy Orbison. I'm Kev Calloway. This is 2NUR FM's

0: Eagles, Best of My Love on Newcastle and the Hunters, 2NURFM 103.7. It's 29 to 3. Lyndall Doolan with you this afternoon. It's lovely to have your company. Now, if you've got a birthday coming up in July, then 2NURFM has a little something to help you sleep easy. The July birthday box is giving one lucky birthday winner the chance to score a $1,000 betting gift voucher to spend at Bennett's Green or Katara. And really, who wouldn't love the gift of a better night's sleep? So if you're celebrating in July, make sure you put your name in the draw. 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

0: KC in the Sunshine Band and Terry D, Yes, I'm Ready, on your station 2NURFM 103.7, 16 to 3 now. 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
1: It's 3 o'clock. Good afternoon. I'm Madeline McNeil. The Fire and Rescue Commissioner says crews were confronted with a challenging scene when they arrived to fight a deadly fire in Sydney's southwest. Three bodies were pulled from the granny flat at Wylie Park once firefighters managed to extinguish the blaze. They're yet to be formally identified, but it's understood two adults and a 16-year-old lived at the address. Commissioner Jeremy Futrell has told Trent Nikolich firefighters faced several obstacles getting to the flat at the very back of the property.
2: Some of those had actually started catching fire because the fire was so well developed. It had burst out of the windows and the flame had spread to some of the materials surrounding in the yard. So they had to put those external fires out so they could get to the front door of the property and then try and fight their way in.
1: Police say two men had arranged to supply drugs in Sydney's southwest when they were instead assaulted and abducted by the men they were there to meet. Three men have been charged with kidnapping over the alleged incident at St John's Park in April. It will be alleged the accused kidnappers were trying to steal 6 kilograms of cocaine they'd arranged to buy. The federal government is welcoming legal action launched against encrypted messaging service Telegram. Dusty Fitzpatrick reports.
3: eSafety alleges Telegram failed to remove publicly posted pro-terror material and other unlawful content. The platform's accused of leaving videos of terrorist executions and mass shootings up for weeks after they were reported. The civil proceedings in the federal court follow a years-long investigation. Communications Minister Annika Wells says Telegram needs to explain why it's allegedly failed to comply with Australian laws. Dusty Fitzpatrick reporting.
1: Latest data shows a 7.2% increase in new home building approvals for June. The ABS figures are the first rise in approvals for 4 months. Almost 50,000 fewer homes were built over the financial year than required under Housing Accord agreements. The H5 bird flu strain has now been detected in every mainland state, with Victorian authorities confirming their first case. It comes after local transmission was confirmed in South Australia. Victoria's chief vet, Dr. Graham Cook, says the bird was found in the state's southwest.
4: I can confirm today that we have had initial confirmatory results for a H5N1 detection in a single wild bird, a tern, in the Portland area.
1: Federal Labor MP Luke Gosling has been charged with assaulting the Northern Territory Administrator, and a new response model is being rolled out for people experiencing a mental health crisis in New South Wales, with acute assessment teams to replace police as first responders. In finance, Theo Lords is trading down 85 points at 91.13, one Australian dollar buying 69 US cents.
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5: The Bulldogs have burst back to life in the run to the NRL finals, with their new-look halves pairing earning plenty of praise. Lachie Galvin and Stephen Crichton have sparked Canterbury's attack in recent weeks. Coach Cameron Serrato says they're proving the doubters wrong.
6: Now, there's been a lot of talk around their positions and what they're capable of, but I've really liked the way they've come together, formed a combination and what they've been able to do with both their own individual games as well.
5: Tonight, the Cowboys are hosting the Sydney Roosters in Townsville. Australia's swimmers have claimed 37 of our 47 gold medals so far at the Commonwealth Games in Glasgow. Australian white ball leg spinner Adam Zampa has dumped New South Wales to play for Queensland this summer. And the English club cricketer at the centre of the clicking cheating scandal has been suspended by his club for the foreseeable future. That's sport. I'm Adam Hawes.
1: 3:04, that's news and sport.
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13: Good afternoon. Well, what a classic Hunter winter day we've had. Plenty of sunshine, cool, light winds. But keep the extra blanket handy tonight, though. Temperatures will be dropping to between 5 on the coast and ranging to 0 in the valley. Tomorrow will be partly cloudy with frosty starts across many areas and some morning fog in the Upper Hunter. There's also a medium chance of an evening shower near the coast tomorrow night. Maximum temperatures are to reach 18 across the region tomorrow. Right now, it's 14 at Wall's End and 14 at Scone, but the bomb is saying it feels more like 8. It's 17 at Caves Beach. Lyndall Doolan with you this afternoon, taking you through to 4 o'clock. 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
1: I've always been the kind of man who doesn't believe in strings. 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

0: Good times and great music to NURFM 103.7. Eddie Rabbit, Every Which Way But Loosed. Loose, rather, 16 past three. Today is International Friendship Day, and I've had a wonderful weekend away just recently with a close group of friends, and it's so important to reach out and keep the connection alive because life gets pretty busy. Now, this day was originally founded by Hallmark in 1919. It was intended to be a day for people to celebrate their friendship by sending each other cards. Remember posting a card in the olden days? In 1998, get this, Winnie the Pooh was named the world's ambassador of friendship at the United Nations, if you can believe that or not. Now, the beauty of all friendships, whether tried and tested or new, is that each one is unique from the last. Now, to quote William Shakespeare, and it's only a short one, a friend is one that knows you as you are, understands where you have been, accepts what you have become, and still gently allows you to grow. So today, more than any other day, is the chance to let all of those friends, whether near or far, new or old, know how much they're cared for and appreciated.
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0: 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Dragon this time, 29 to 4 now. Lyndall Doolan here. Thanks for sharing your afternoon with me. Just a quick reminder for you now, if you haven't locked in your tips yet for this week's round of 2NURFM's footy tipping competition, now's the time. 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

0: 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Kymie Fisher, Love Changes Everything, 16 to 4. Have you ever wondered about the stories behind old coins and banknotes? Maybe you've got some floating about. I know it was something my nana liked to collect back in the day. Well, the Newcastle Numismatic Society, which is actually one of Australia's largest and most active clubs for coin and banknote collectors, is meeting next Wednesday. You might like to head along. They get together the first Wednesday of every month from 7:30 p.m. at the Senior Citizens Hall in Adamstown. 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
1: It's 4 o'clock. Good afternoon, I'm Madeline McNeil. Telecommunications experts hope Optus will be dealt significant penalties for last year's deadly 000 outage. ACMA is taking the telco to court, alleging it breached two separate legal obligations relating to access to emergency calls on more than 1,000 occasions. RMIT Associate Professor Mark Gregory's told Clinton Maynard he wants to see Optus handed as close to the maximum penalty as possible.
2: We're talking about an industry which is a recalcitrant body, that it is, you know, that it has form, that, you know, major outages are the norm, and that the court needs to take strong action.
1: Police believe a 16-year-old boy and his parents were those killed in a ferocious blaze in a granny flat in Sydney's southwest. Firefighters had to battle through burning obstacles on their way to the flat at the very back of the Wiley Park property before they were able to get inside and extinguish the blaze. The opposition is calling on the Albanese government to stand down Luke Gosling after the Labor MP was charged with assault. The 54-year-old is accused of assaulting Northern Territory Administrator David Connolly at a community event. Mr Gosling denies the allegation. Senior Liberal MP Tim Wilson says Australians must have trust and confidence in their elected officials.
3: Once someone has been charged like that, I think it's responsible of the government and the Prime Minister to stand down the special envoy while this matter is investigated and goes through its appropriate proceedings. We don't say this lightly or with enthusiasm.
1: The Communications Minister is welcoming the online safety regulator's move to take Telegram to the federal court. eSafety alleges the messaging service failed to detect and remove pro-terrorism material from its platform. Annika Wells says Telegram needs to explain why it's allegedly failed to comply with Australian laws. Mental health trained clinicians will replace police as the default first responders to crisis calls under an overhaul of the state's response model. Police will only attend if weapons, violence or aggression are involved or if there's an identified threat to the public. New South Wales Ambulance Interim Chief Executive Claire Beach says paramedics respond to mental health related calls every single day.
4: We'll be delivering a 24/7 virtual mental health hub. We will have trained mental health clinicians available at the end of the 000 call for those patients who we think we can find the most appropriate pathway for.
1: Also making news, new data from the Bureau of Statistics shows Australia's recorded its first increase in new home build approvals in 4 months. In finance, just before the close, the All Ords is down 84 points at 91.15, one Australian dollar buying around 69 US cents.
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5: The Sydney Roosters are chasing 6 straight wins tonight with round 22 of the NRL kicks off in Townsville. They're taking on the Cowboys, who are fighting to stay in the top 8. There will be an all-Aussie affair with a major twist in the second round of the Washington Tennis Open. Top seed Alex de Minaur will take on Cruz Hewitt, the 17-year-old son of Aussie tennis legend Leighton Hewitt. De Minaur says he can't wait to lock horns with Cruz, who sees the Demon as a mentor.
6: It's going to be a lot of fun. I'm really excited for him, for the matchup, for everything he's been doing. He's a great kid.
5: And Australia's swimming team has completed its commitments at the Commonwealth Games, with the Dolphins leaving Glasgow with a record-shattering 37 gold medals. The previous record was 28 golds. That's sport. I'm Adam Hawes.
1: It's 4 past 4. That's the latest news and sport.
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10: Gee, it's been another beautiful day, but boy, it's been a little bit on the cool side. It's remaining fine and cool again tonight. Fairly light winds overnight. Temperatures dropping to 6 degrees on the coast, expecting 1 in the valley. Tomorrow, more sunshine on the way. There is a possibility of maybe a late shower tomorrow evening. That might linger into a couple sort of Saturday morning. They should clear away, living as a sunny afternoon, a sunny Sunday and Monday. 18 degrees on the coastline tomorrow. 18 also forecast for the valley. It's 15 right now in Booragul, 16 degrees in Braxton, and 15 in Bulladela. It is 4:06 afternoon. Thank you very much for joining us today. The Kev Kellaway Drive Show, the Thursday edition, about to happen. If you're driving, we'll check the traffic next here at 2NURFM 103.7.

Good times, great music here in 2 and URFM 103.7 Sparks. Little duo, a couple of brothers. What are their name? Ron and Russell Mayle, I believe. When I'm with you, I never feel like garbage. What a great line. 4:09, checking out traffic this afternoon, looking okay. Live traffic says we're fine. Tom and Waze, not too bad, just your regular stuff. Pretty good southbound through Singleton. Busy, but it's moving okay. Busy around the Taro Bend. The Pacific Highway coming down from the Gardens to Hexham Bridge, that's very slow. Tomago Road's caught trying to get out there too. Weeklies coming down to John Renshaw, just the lights have got you if you're in that queue. The regular stuff now, Link Road to Cameron Park, the main road run through the crossroads to Edgy TC for southbound. Looking good down the east side of the lake, and we've got our regular busy stuff down there at Morisset on Mendelong Road and Y.E. Road all coming together. In fact, westbound traffic through Morisset, you are backed up a long way, and it is that culprit, the roundabout on Mendelong Road. That's what's causing all the damage. Sorry about that. All right, just busy this hour of the day. Wait till this time tomorrow. There'll be nothing there. Let us know if you come across something on 4921-6216. Thank you very much.

0: what a band. David Gates and Red. I met David Gates once. We talked about boats. I don't know why. He just said, they cost a lot of money. I said, I'm assuming you got lots of money, David, because I sure as hell haven't. The Guitar Man here at 2 in URFM. Hello, it's 14 past 4 now. Kev Kellaway Drive Show, the Savo. Hey, today I want you to go back. I want you to relive your youth for me on our Facebook page today. It's what we grew up with or didn't grow up with that kids today have got or don't know about or take for granted. Basically, I want you to think back something from your childhood that the kids today just wouldn't understand. They just think, really? What are you talking about? Well, I'm going to run a few up the flagpole with you. I reckon you could relate to these. Already comments rolling in on our Facebook page this afternoon. Stephen says, finding coins in the return slot of the phone booth. Yeah. And taking the coins to the milk bar to get a bag of mixed lollies. Yeah, what's a milk bar these days? Or a corner shop? That's right, coins in the old phone booth. Too right. You had to go check them out. Of course, kids today, what's a phone booth? What about this one? And when it comes to phones, remembering your friends' phone numbers. You just had to remember them, have them written down somewhere. What about using a rotary, on the phone subject, using a rotary dial phone? And then you had to stay there, stay next to it. You were tethered to the damn thing. That's the sort of thing I'm talking about. You know, having to sit down in front of your TV at the exact broadcast time or you were going to miss an episode of your favourite show. There was no streaming. There was no catch-up service on one of those other channels. Nah, if you missed it, you missed it. It was gone. Or how about this? Having to actually get up out of your lounge chair, walk across the room to manually change the channels. And it was probably a black and white TV. That's what we want to do this afternoon. If you'd like to join us on our Facebook page or at least go and have a look, enjoy some of the comments. What's something from your childhood that kids today just wouldn't understand?
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0: Good times, great music here at 2 and URFM. The Kev Calloway Drive Show, the Savo with a cause. Love to love you. At 29 past four, there's a bit of love going on down at Catherine Hill Bay. You might have heard this in our news this morning with Ian Crouch. If not, basically, there's a Catherine Hill Bay community group. They've got together and thought, let's buy the Catho Pub. Rather than have it shut up or disappear, etc., the pub's been around since 1875. And under the co-op ownership proposal, a share in the hotel would cost $500. And the owners, regardless of the level of investment, would each get one vote. Now, there's kind of no target figures been established by the steering committee yet. However, they're assuming a sale price about $2 million, $500 per share. They require 4,000 investors, unless someone comes along and throws 100,000 down. But remember, the whole setup is no one person has control. Everyone receives one vote, regardless of the investment. What a terrific idea. The cooperative is going to be governed, well, the plan is to be governed by experienced board of directors who would be voted in by the members. They held a meeting back in May to sort of just test the waters. 50 people showed up, said, let's do it. They formed a steering committee and an expression of interest has been lodged. What a great idea. The committee held another meeting on Sunday to officially launch the ownership bid. They want the hotel to be pokey-free. Excellent. The pub to have a cafe, food, and live music. Now, the steering committee has taken inspiration because it's happened before. Petersham Bowling Club. Again, locals took it over. Another one in down the Riverina in Grongrong, they took over the Royal Hotel. And I probably don't mean that nastily when I say took over, but the community now control it for the community. What a fabulous idea. Rather the pub go this way than to be turned into a block of flats. Absolutely. Great idea. Good luck with it, guys.
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0: It is a beautiful afternoon. It will be very nice on the waters tonight, although it's going to be cold. The winds will be southerlies around 10 to 15 knots. Seas at 1 metre on a southerly swell of 2 to 2.5. We have a high tide next around 10 to 9 this evening. It's remaining fine. Temperatures overnight 6 and 1. Sunny tomorrow. Maybe an evening shower tomorrow. Might linger into a couple of early morning Saturday showers, etc. That should clear away. Sunshine back Saturday, Avo Sunday and Monday. 18 and 18, our forecast tops tomorrow. It's 14 right now in Cameron Park, Cam's Wharf and in Carrington. At 28 to 5, we'll have a look around the city and the valley and check out the traffic situation next, right after Fleetwood Mac. Here at 2 and URFM, 103.7.

Some sensational 70s gold here at 2 and you are Fleetwood Mac. 24 to 5, checking our traffic this afternoon. No incidents to report from live traffic, but have we got some traffic? Look, we're getting a little busy southbound through Singleton, but moving okay. The really big one I'm seeing right now is out around Hexham, Maitland Road to the bridge. It's John Renshaw from the M1 and Weekleys, right? The traffic lights at Weekleys southbound, the M1 northbound. John Renshaw round the New England, all the way around the Taro Bend to the bridge. She's very slow. In fact, it's stopping just near the Taro Bend. Really? I wonder if something's happened there. There is roadworks, of course. We know that's going on that way. The Pacific Highway is almost backed up to the Gardens and Tomago Road, slow coming out. So extremely busy. Hexham Bridge, Taro Bend, John Renshaw, everything there. Wow, we'll keep an eye on that. Getting busy now, Nelson Bay Road, coming down from Fullerton Cove, the roundabout there at Seaside Boulevard. That's what's pulling you up. There's a bit of a queue. Once you get through that roundabout, you're okay. Handel Street, Wickham, backing up to Merrieville already. Stewart Avenue, you're caught at Glebe Road lights. That's all that's got you there. Then the regulars, the westbound run. Link Road to Cameron Park. Main Road run from Cardiff out to Edgeworth. TC Frith southbound. Macquarie Road coming down to Warners Bay High roundabout. Very slow there on Hillsborough Road going down in that same direction. Oh, boy. All right. It's that time of the afternoon. It's a good time to be at work, Kev. I'm not too unhappy about that. Hey, if you're in it, if you see something major going on, let us know. We'll do our best to spread the word, keep the hunter moving. Our number's 49216216. Thank you very much. This is Hearts at 2 and UR FM.

0: Yes, Anne and Nancy Wilson. The band is Heart of These Dreams at 2NURFM. It's 19 to 5, Kev Calloway Drive Show this afternoon. Hello.
1: Kev, Jim Murphy, Spectre Fire Rescue. How are you?
0: G'day, Jim. Very good, mate. Thank you. You've got
1: just to let you know, Tarro, we've got a medium strip fire just past Tarro, between Tarro and the Hexham Bridge.
0: Got it.
1: And that's what's causing all the traffic.
0: And is it under control, Jim?
1: It's under control. It's almost out. We have one lane, the outside lane closed going eastbound.
0: That's what's causing it, I can see.
1: Yep. It should be out in about 15 minutes, 20 minutes.
0: I appreciate the heads up, Jim. Thank you very much.
1: Thanks, Kev.
0: Thank you kindly. Appreciate that. Jim Murphy. So that's what the story is in Tarro, around the Tarro Bend. There's a median strip fire. Under control, out in about 15. Thank you, Jim. Appreciate the heads up. If you're in that area on the roads, that's what the holdup is. It's 18 to 5.

0: to see plenty of those crossing the roads in Queensland. Darryl Braithwaite, Sugar Train at 2 in your RFM. It's a quarter to 5 now. Kev Kellaway Drive Show this afternoon. And today we are having a wee chat about those things that maybe something you remember from your childhood that today's kids just, they probably just would not get it. And there's some great memories coming in here. G'day, Janet. I can remember when I was about 11 years old running to the phone box just up the road to enter a radio competition. And find out that someone with a home phone got through first. Trevor's got a list as long as your arm. Cars without air conditioning. Paying the toll at Barawa toll gates. Barawa. Who named the place that? Watching Channel 3 and 5A only. And on a good night, you might have got the Sydney channels. Hexham Heights. Nice legs. Shame about the face. Up your nose with a rubber hose. DJ Jonesy. Stockton punt. You've got a few there. G'day, David. Making a cassette tape of your favourite songs from the radio. Yeah. I was guilty of that, did that, and then hope like heck the DJ doesn't talk all over the top of it. Usually did. We still do. Of course, no one records the radio anymore, do they? I don't know. 13 to 5. Simon, what do you remember?
1: G'day, Kev. Knuckle Bones. Do you remember Knuckle Bones?
0: You know, oddly enough, no. This has come up with me once before with some friends, and they were astonished that I didn't know about it. Maybe they were a New South Wales thing. I grew up in Queensland. And I'd never heard of Knuckle Bones.
1: Knuckle Bones, and I can remember my original phone number from when I was growing up on the farm in Tenterfield.
0: Get out of here.
1: Yeah, it was 79841.
0: I was going to say, it wouldn't have had too many numbers.
1: Nope. Knuckle Bones and Chinese Checkers.
0: Oh, yeah, Chinese Checkers, yep.
1: And there was another one,
0: Marbles. Simon, I'm thinking the same thing. Good old-fashioned Marbles.
1: Yep, all right, that's all. Have a good day.
0: Cheers, mate. Thank you very much for the memories. If you'd like to join us on our Facebook page, that's our little topic this afternoon. What's something from your childhood today's kids just wouldn't understand?
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1: It's 5 o'clock. Good afternoon. I'm Madeline McNeil. Senior government ministers are refusing to weigh in on allegations levelled against one of their Labor colleagues in the Northern Territory. Luke Gosling has been charged with assaulting Territory Administrator David Connolly at an event earlier this month, an allegation he denies. The opposition is calling for Mr. Gosling to be stood down. Federal Health Minister Mark Butler wouldn't be drawn on the situation.
2: I don't want to add anything. I don't have information to my hand about what's happened, but it would appear a police matter, and so it would be inappropriate for me to comment.
1: Three men have been charged with kidnapping two men they'd allegedly arranged to buy drugs from in Sydney's southwest. Police say the alleged victims were supposed to supply 6 kilograms of cocaine to a group at St John's Park, but were instead assaulted and abducted. Detective Superintendent Andrew Mark says officers were tipped off by members of the public.
3: We had information from civilians and witnesses and bystanders that reported the incident to police, and as a result, police attended the location and responded to the kidnapping.
1: Six men have been charged with a fray and three teenagers dealt with under the Young Offenders Act following a brawl at a sports match in Sydney's southwest. One man was taken to hospital after the fight between spectators at a junior rugby league game with the Oaks earlier this month. Communications watchdog ACMA is taking Optus to court over last year's deadly 000 outage. The telco is accused of breaching two separate legal obligations relating to access to emergency calls on more than 1,000 occasions. Optus previously paid $12 million in penalties over another outage in 2023. The state's mental health response model is being overhauled following an inquest into the Bondi Junction stabbing attack. People experiencing a crisis episode will now be connected with clinicians who will assess their mental health risk and provide necessary support. Police will only attend emergencies if public safety is believed to be at risk. Mental Health Minister Rose Jackson says it's hoped it will also ease emergency department wait times.
4: Currently, the system has a lot of people who are in mental health crisis taken into emergency departments, putting pressure on that system where they can wait around and, again, the situation can escalate.
1: Australians will soon be able to access the first diagnostic blood test for Alzheimer's. The Therapeutic Goods Administration's approved the blood plasma test. Researchers say it will transform early detection, treatment and potentially prevention of the disease. And Australia has recorded its first increase in new home build approvals in 4 months. 7.2% more dwellings were approved in June, according to ABS figures. In finance, the All Ords closed down 77 points, one Australian dollar buying 69.5 US cents.
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5: The Raiders are walking the NRL Finals tightrope heading into Saturday's clash with the Panthers in Mudgee. The Green Machine have won four games in a row but still sit 4 points outside the top eight. Prop Josh Papalihi says the equation is simple.
6: To be honest, I haven't seen the ladder or where we're sitting. I just know we've got five games to play and we've got to win all five.
5: Broncos premiership winning forward Corey Jensen has announced his immediate retirement on medical grounds. AFL and Brisbane Lions coach Chris Fagan has reassured Ty Gallup he's still a respected member of the team despite his three-match ban for shoving an opponent's head into the turf. And FIFA has opened disciplinary proceedings against Argentina over their behaviour after the World Cup final loss to Spain and throughout the tournament. That's sport. I'm Adam Hawes.
1: It's 4 past 5. That's the latest news and sport.
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11: Clear skies again tonight, which means it's going to get pretty cool. Overnight temperatures 5s and 6s on the coasts, 0 and 1 forecast for the valley. Tomorrow, more sunshine on the way. There is a possibility of a shower coming our way. Maybe tomorrow evening. Might see a couple. And they could just linger over into Saturday morning. They will clear away at some point, and that will leave us a bit of a fine afternoon and sunshine for Sunday, Monday as well. 18 for the coast, 18 also for the valley tomorrow. It's a nippy 13 right now, Chain Valley Bay. 14 degrees in Charlestown, it's 14 degrees in Corlette. At 6 after 5 afternoon, the Kev Kellaway Drive Show rolling the Sabo. Thanks for joining us. If you're driving, well, the traffic situation next. 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

They come from Glasgow in Scotland. One of their big hits out of the 80s. In fact, the band is still around. They're still around, still performing. Simple Minds, live and kicking at 2 New RFM. Hello, 10 past 5. Checking our traffic this afternoon. Live traffic says we're good. Tom and Waze telling us we're busy. We're busy in certain spots. The big one, of course, is up there at Taro Bend. Jim Murphy gave me a call probably a half hour or so ago now. Thank you, Jim, from Fire and Rescue. Let us know. There was a fire on the median strip there around the Taro Bend area, and they had one lane closed off. He told me they were going to have that well and truly out by about sort of 5 to 5. It looks like traffic has got away. It's still a little slow around the Taro Bend. I'm going to call that northbound, and slow on Maitland Road out to the bridge. Pacific Highway, yeah, there's a big queue there. Tomago Road, likewise, trying to get out onto the highway. Where else are we busy? We are backing up on Handler Street, Wickham. Yep, once you get onto Stewart Avenue, you're pretty good. Busy now through Jesmond out to Wall's End, Link Road to Cameron Park, Cardiff out to Edgy, TC Frith southbound, Macquarie Road down to Warners Bay High, roundabout showing up here. On the east side, there's the Pacific Highway, Belmont North into Belmont City Centre. Let's zoom down to Mandowie. Yeah, busy enough. Mandalong Road coming in off the M1. The roundabout's catching you there at YE Road. Cessnock and Singleton. Can't even find you. There you are. Oh, yeah, you're okay. Not bad. All right, play nice if you're out there amongst it. If you see something, let us know. Happy to spread the word. Here at 2 and you are. 49216 216.

0: Sean Colvin, Sonny Came Home. And two in URFM, 103.7. Hello, 16 past five now. Hello, Anne. Thank you for the call. Raymond Terrace, I missed you somehow in amongst all of the traffic. Sorry about that. Adelaide Street, William Bailey Street, Port Stephen Street. You guys are chocker. What's going on? I really can't see it. All Tom and Waze tell me is jam. Well, I can see that. I know it's a jam. But there's just a lot of traffic all around Raymond Terrace. As Anne thought, maybe people decide, let's get out of here and avoid Hexham Bridge. It's possibly it. It's still very busy all around Hexham currently as well. But Anne, thank you for the heads up. I'll keep an eye on that situation for you at Raymond Terrace. Hey, on our Facebook page, The Savo, if you've just joined us, knocked off work, hopefully you've had a good day. We're talking about things from our childhood that today's kids just wouldn't understand. Well, they'd probably understand, but they're never going to experience it. So something like, remember you'd go taking photographs. You'd have to take your roll of your film down to the shop, usually the chemist, then wait for a week or 2 weeks for the photos to come back to find out they were rubbish. You still had to pay for them. Didn't matter how bad they were. What about using a pencil or even your finger to manually spool back a cassette tape? The tape's come out, got itself all tangled up. But it's only one bit of the tape, not throwing the entire tape out, put it back together. Of course, when that tape went through the heads, blub, blub, blub, blub, blub. Jeez. What about this one? Picking up the phone and got no idea who was on the other end. Kids today, they wouldn't believe you. What was the other line? Used to get up before I went to bed. Funny lines. Anyway, g'day, Anne. The old phones, if we needed to see each other, on your push bikes, and you'd ride for miles. This is on our Facebook page here, The Savo. G'day, Michelle. Well, where'd you go, Michelle? You just disappeared. Riding in the back seat of the car, no seatbelts. Kneeling on the back seat, looking out the back window, looking at the car following you. Yeah, we did do all that stuff. Absolutely. G'day, Chris, waiting for the service station guy to fill up the tank and check the oil. Doesn't happen anymore. Kathy, every Saturday, my sister, two cousins, down to the secondhand bookshop and swap comic books. We'd have about 10 each, then lay on the lounge room floor and read comic books half the day away. Yeah. Kim, hoping to find threepence or a sixpence in the Christmas pudding. Yeah, and hopefully not crack a tooth in the search for it. There you go. What do you remember from your youth that today's kids will never experience or never understand? Check it out on our Facebook page this afternoon.
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0: 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Thanks for joining us. George Harrison, This Is Love. There's also a lot of love for Japanese cars and motorbikes. I tell you this to tell you this. There's an all Japanese car and bike show day coming up on Sunday. It's going to be out front of the old International Sports Centre there at Turton Road, Broadmeadow. If it was made in Japan, if it's on wheels, you're welcome to show it if you'd like, or you're welcome to simply pop on down and have a look at some beautiful vehicles. Take your camera with you, of course. Gets underway 8 o'clock through till noon. It's free for the spectators to get in, but of course, if you like to show your Japanese car or bike, whatever the case may be, you need to contact those organisers. It'll cost you a couple of bucks to do that. But the food trucks, the automotive trade stalls, they'll be there too. Excuse me. And if you like the old die-cast modelled cars, etc., I believe they'll be there as well. So it's the All Japanese Car and Bike Show this coming Sunday down out front of the old International Sports Centre there at Broadmeadow. And speaking of that, no game this weekend because the Knights are going to be in Brisbane kicking some Bronco butt with a bit of luck because I've backed the Knights this weekend. I have been a bit unfaithful, but that's okay. So the footy's on this weekend. Round 22 will kick off tonight, and that's the Cowboys playing the Roosters. Our man who knows all the NRL quick tips with Stephen Reed. We'll have Reedy in about 5:45 this afternoon.
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0: Be safe on the waters tonight. The winds will be southerlies around 10 to 15 knots. Seas at 1 metre on a southerly swell of 2 to 2.5. We have a high tide next at 10 to 9. It's remaining fine. Going to get cold, of course, down to fives and sixes, zeros and one for the valley overnight. Tomorrow, sunny. We may get a late shower tomorrow evening, which might linger into a couple of morning showers Saturday. Should be mostly fine weekend, sunny on Monday as well. 18 and 18, our tops tomorrow. It's a nippy 14 at Crowder's Bay. It's 11 in Dora Creek, and it's 9 degrees right now in Green Hills. Oh. 27 to 6, we'll have a look at the traffic situation next here at 2NURFM.

great song, written by Neil Sedaka. What a good version. The Captain and Tennille, Love Will Keep Us Together. 24 to 6 now. Checking 2 in your RFM traffic. Nothing from live traffic. That's always a good sign. We have got our regular busy spots. Pretty good. Moving fairly well southbound into and through Singleton this afternoon. Still very busy on the New England Highway coming around the Taro Bend from John Renshaw. If you missed it, there was a grass fire there earlier. Fire and rescue guys took care of that. But still very slow around the bend towards Hexham Bridge. Maitland Road out to the bridge. Well, that's not setting any records this afternoon. Tomago Road, there's a few light changes to get out of there. Coming down on Weekleys to John Renshaw and onto the M1, traffic lights will get your way there. You're okay. We are very busy. Hanel Street, Wickham. We're way back to Merrieville once again. Those lights crossing Hunter and King are not helping. You'll get caught again at Glebe Road. Very busy westbound coming out of the city this afternoon. Newcastle Road, westbound from through Jesmond to Wall's End. Regulars, Link Road to Cameron Park, Main Road run out towards Edgy, TC Frith southbound showing up here as always. And Morissette, how you doing? Yeah, not bad. A little bit of a queue coming in off the M1, the roundabout there on Mandalong Road, just slowing you down just a wee bit. Let us know if you come across something. Tell us, we'll tell everybody. 49216216, our number. Here at 2 in your RFM.

0: Jenny Lennox here at 2NURFM. 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I know it's a long time ago that the kids today just wouldn't understand or haven't got a clue about it. What have we got here? A couple of some great comments this afternoon. G'day, Kevin. Tuppity bungers. What's a bunger? I know they'd be buggered, wouldn't they? A bucket under the bed because the backyard dunny was too far away in winter. Yeah, that's right. Susan, family chores without payment. Yeah, unlocked doors. There's another one, absolutely. G'day, Linda. Going to the corner shop with 20 cents and getting a bag full of lollies. You get a huge lot of lollies for 20 cents. G'day, Sue. Having fruit and vegetables delivered. The outside loo with the spiders, the large green frogs, and the pan man visiting weekly. They'd be horrified. Annie, how we used to rely on each other for entertainment and not technology. Too right. Derani, sending your camera film away to Melbourne, waiting 3 weeks for the slides to come back. That'll stump them. What are slides? So true. Thank you. Shirley, what have you got?
1: Something that the kids of today have never seen, which I don't think they have.
0: Mm-hmm.
1: Black and white photos.
0: What about black and white TV?
1: Is that too? I remember just a few years ago, I was at a shop and I opened my purse to get the money out, and the lady beside me said, "Oh, is that a black and white photo? I've never seen one."
0: Is that right? I remember my boys telling them, my boys were born in the 90s, telling them about black and white TV. They couldn't believe it.
1: Yeah.
0: I said, yeah, and you had to get up, walk over to it and turn the knob to change. And you only had two channels. But they can't imagine a world of black and white.
1: No.
0: Very good. Thank you, Shirley.
1: Okay, then. Bye.
0: Bye. You have a good night. All right. The footy's on tonight. Round 20, I'm going to guess and say 22. I think it's up there. It is round 22. And first game to kick us off for the weekend is going to be between the Cowboys and the Roosters. Stephen Reid with his NRL quick tips is coming up next.
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2: The Cowboys host the Roosters to kick off NRL Round 22 tonight. Both of these sides were last start winners. The Tricolours squeezed home by a point over Newcastle, whereas the Cows beat the Bronx with goal-kicking the deciding factor. Roosters. First up Friday, it's the Dragons and the Dolphins in Wollongong. Finns to win. Melbourne and the Bulldogs follow at 8 o'clock. Storm season has come and gone for mine on the back of an horrendous injury toll. Bulldogs. Saturday opens with the Titans and the Warriors on the Goldie. The Wars suffered a reality check when beaten by the Dogs last week, whilst the Titans are back-to-back following wins over Manly and the Dragons. Warriors. The Panthers and the Raiders follow at 5:30 in Mudgee. Penrith lead the competition, however, have won just two of their past five, as the Green Machine has saluted four times over the same journey. Toss of the coin. Panthers. The Broncos and the Knights clash in the late game. The Red and Blues will be without form players Dylan Brown and Dylan Lucas and need to halt a three-game slide, whereas the Bronx title defence ended last week, and now with nothing to lose, that makes them dangerous. Very dangerous. Brisbane. The Sharks and the Rabbitohs greet Sunday NRL. Both sides are inside the top eight. Shark Park in the Sunday sunshine. I'm counting on Cronulla. The Tigers and the Eels close the round. Para. In summary, my tips are Roosters, Dolphins, Bulldogs, Warriors, Panthers, Broncos, Sharks and Eels. I'm Stephen Reed.
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1: It's 6 o'clock. Good evening, I'm Madeline McNeil. Firefighters are pleading with homeowners to ensure they have a working smoke alarm installed following a fatal fire in Sydney's southwest. Three bodies, believed to be a 16-year-old boy and his parents, were pulled from the wreckage of a granny flat at Wylie Park. Fire and Rescue Commissioner Jeremy Futrell says too many people believe this kind of tragedy will never happen to them.
2: Unfortunately, it can, and you know, the events of last night demonstrate that no one there was expecting that to occur. But that fire did happen. And so when fires do happen, the best things that people can have are working smoke alarms.
1: Three men behind bars accused of kidnapping two men during an alleged drug deal in Sydney's southwest. Police say the alleged victims had arranged to supply 6 kilograms of cocaine to a group of men at St John's Park, but were instead attacked and abducted by the men who police allege wanted to steal the cocaine. New South Wales is overhauling the police-led response to mental health emergencies. Sasha Foote reports.
3: Clinicians will now be the default responders for people experiencing a mental health episode who call 000. Advocates have long pushed for an alternative model that reduces escalation and trauma. Officers will now only respond if the emergency could put patient or public safety at risk. The $270 million program responds to inquest recommendations into the Bondi Junction stabbing attack. It will operate 12 hours 7 days a week before it is eventually expanded. Sasha Foote, Northmead.
1: The opposition says the Prime Minister must stand down Northern Territory MP Luke Gosling after he was charged with assault. Police allege Mr Gosling assaulted Territory Administrator David Connolly at an event in Darwin earlier this month. The MP's lawyer says he will fight the charges. Australians could soon have access to the first diagnostic blood test for Alzheimer's. The Therapeutic Goods Administration has approved trials of the blood plasma test. Dementia Australia's Dr. Michael Woodward says it can detect key brain proteins in just 18 minutes.
4: It picks up a protein that builds up in the brain. It's called amyloid. And the blood test says, with quite a lot of accuracy, yes, this person will develop the symptoms of Alzheimer's within the next 20 years or they won't. However, there is about 20% of people where it gives an indeterminate answer.
1: Also making news, communications watchdog ACMA is taking Optus to court over last year's deadly 000 outage, and the H5 bird flu has been detected in Victoria for the first time. In finance, the All Ords has closed down 77 points at 91.22. One Australian dollar is buying 69.5 US cents.
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1: Round 22 of the NRL kicks off tonight. The Roosters chasing 6 straight wins when they meet the Cowboys in Townsville. Broncos premiership winner Corey Jensen has been forced into early retirement following a life-threatening blood clot ordeal. The 32-year-old's required to stay on blood-thinning medication for the rest of his life, ruling him out of body contact sport. Jensen says he's very grateful for the career he's had.
5: To Kevy, thank you for backing me and giving me the opportunity to come here. Looking back at it now, it's changed my career. To Madge, Dave, Tomo and everyone at the Broncos, thank you for helping me grow not only as a footballer, but as a person and as a leader. Winning a premiership together last year is something I'll cherish forever.
1: The Swans have signed emerging defender Will Edwards until the end of the 2030 AFL season, and Australian white ball leg spinner Adam Zamp has dumped New South Wales to play for Queensland this summer. That's news and sport.
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11: We are in for another chilly one tonight. It's remaining fine. Temperatures will come down to fives and sixes on the coastline, zeros again, and one for the valley. Sunny tomorrow. We may get a late shower tomorrow evening. Might get a couple lingering into Saturday morning. It should fine up. A fine sunny Sunday and a good looking Monday. 18 and 18. Our forecast tops tomorrow. It's getting nippy now. 12 in Islington. It's 11 at Kersley and 9 degrees at Kiliman Bay. 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

0: think his name was Greg Quill. And the band was Country Radio. Gypsy Queen here at 2 NUR FM. It is a 6:15 now. Kev Calloway Drive Show tonight. Thanks for joining us. If you just have up on our Facebook page tonight, talking about our youth. Can you remember back that far? What I want to know is what did you have or what did you experience as a child? Not necessarily an object, but something you might have experienced as a child that today's kids will never know. They'll never know, they'll never understand, and they'll never ever get to experience it. Some really interesting stuff on our page. G'day, Sue. Yeah, empty roads, empty car parks, space and peace. Very true. Being in a car with bench seats and no seat belts. Yeah. You'd get up on the high side of the car before you hit the bend and roll across to the other side, or even lying on the parcel shelf on the back window. You never did, you, Sue. You weren't alone. G'day, Robert. The joy of holding your favourite band's new album. Have that in your hand, reading it to death while the album played on the stereo. Too true. Yeah. G'day, Pete. Watching the test pattern on the TV just to have some sort of music at night. They used to go off the air. Remember that? About 10, 10:30, gone. And you never got it back. Sometimes it would be midday if you were lucky, or television would come back on in the early afternoon when the kids got home from school and you'd get some cartoons or play school, etc. Yeah, thanks, Brian. Gail, telex machines. What are they? G'day, Alan. You can't say this, Alan, but I'm glad you did. The strap. Many kids today will never experience what we did. Anyway, if you'd like to join us on our Facebook page tonight, please do. I just can't read the comments. They're funny. What's something from your childhood that today's kids just wouldn't understand?
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0: They were called the Orleans. What a good song. Dance with me. Here at 2 and you are, the Kev Kellaway Drive Show tonight. It's exactly 6:30. Weather-wise, if you're out, it's going to be fine. It's going to be cold. Lows of fives and sixes, zeros and ones. Sunny tomorrow. Might get a late shower tomorrow evening. Might just linger into Saturday morning. That will clear away. Weekend overall should be pretty nice. 18 everywhere tomorrow. Currently 13 degrees in Lakeland. It's 10 in Lochinvar. It's 8 degrees right now in Mark's Point.
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1: Good evening, I'm Jamil Wills. Federal Labor MP Luke Gosling has been granted bail after being charged with assault, Chris McCarthy reports.
2: Luke Gosling was arrested at his Darwin home this morning after allegedly assaulting Northern Territory Administrator David Connolly. Police say the incident occurred at a public event earlier this month. Mr Gosling's lawyer has indicated they'll be fighting the charges and says he's concerned the decision to arrest rather than summon Mr Gosling has a political basis. The opposition has called for the MP to be stood down while government ministers have refused to be drawn on ongoing legal proceedings. In a statement, the Special Envoy for Defence and Veterans Affairs described it as a strange morning but says he'll stay focused on his job. He's due in court in September. Chris McCarthy reporting.
1: It's hoped a blood test to diagnose Alzheimer's can revolutionise how the disease is treated. The TGA has approved the blood plasma test for clinical trials. Federal Health Minister Mark Butler says local data will be collected.
3: That is what we want to see. We want to see more tests on the MBS. We want to see more treatments on the PBS that provide Australians living with dementia and their families with relief.
1: Telecommunications experts say Optus needs to be given a significant penalty for last year's 000 outage. ACMA's taking the telco to court, alleging it breached legal obligations for emergency calls access. RMIT Associate Professor Mark Gregory says the penalty needs to send a strong message.
4: We're talking about an industry which is a recalcitrant body, that it is, you know, that it has form, that, you know, major outages are the norm, and that the court needs to take strong action.
1: The Productivity Commission says governments need to embrace Indigenous community-based solutions to meet closing the gap targets. A report shows just one of the 19 targets has been met, 5 years from the 2031 deadline. Four of the targets, including adult incarceration and suicide rates, are going backwards. Police believe three people who died in a granny flat fire in Sydney's southwest overnight were a 16-year-old boy and his parents. Firefighters had to make their way through burning obstacles to get to the flat at the back of a Wiley Park house. And the H5 bird flu strain has now been detected in every mainland state, with Victorian authorities confirming their first case. It comes after local transmission was confirmed in South Australia. In finance, one Australian dollar buying around 69.5 US cents.
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1: The Roosters are chasing six straight wins tonight when round 22 of the NRL kicks off in Townsville. They're taking on the Cowboys, who are fighting to stay in the top eight. Geelong go into tonight's AFL clash against Collingwood at the MCG without key player Patrick Dangerfield. He's replaced by Jack Martin. Lachie Schultz is replacing the injured Braden Maynard for the Pies. Alex Dimonor will take on Cruz Hewitt, the 17-year-old son of Leighton Hewitt, in the second round of the Washington Tennis Open. Dimonor says he can't wait to lock horns with Cruz, who sees the Demon as a mentor.
5: It's going to be a lot of fun. I'm really excited for him, for the matchup, for everything he's been doing. He's a great kid.
1: Australia's swimming team has completed its commitments at the Commonwealth Games. The Dolphins leaving Glasgow with a record 37 gold medals. The previous record was 28 gold. That's news and sport.
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3: In for another fine, cool evening tonight with mostly light winds. Temperatures dropping to 6 degrees on the coastline, around 1 in the valley. Sunshine tomorrow, possibly a late shower tomorrow evening, lingering into a couple on Saturday morning. It'll clear up and we'll have a mostly sunny weekend, likewise Monday. 18 for the coastline, 18 also forecast for the valley tomorrow. Have a great night. 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

0: Hey, the good times, great music rolling tonight here at 2NU RFM. That is John Sicada. Do you believe in us? Here on the Kev Kellaway Drive Show tonight. Thanks for being a part of it. If you're out and about this evening, it's going to be fine. It's remaining cool, of course. Temperatures overnight down to 6 on the coastline and a rather chilly 1 for the valley. Tomorrow looking sunny. We may get possibly a couple of showers tomorrow evening. They'll linger into Saturday morning. They'll clear away. Should see plenty of sunshine on Sunday and Monday. 18 for the coast, 18 also for the valley tomorrow.
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Jose Feliciano, come on and light my fire here at 2 and URFM 103.7. More of the good times, great music coming up shortly with Duran Duran and LRB. Dollar next. Fine and cool is the word tonight. Temperatures dropping to 6 and 1. Plenty of sunshine tomorrow. We may get a shower tomorrow evening. A couple of early showers on Saturday morning and then sunny again Sunday, Monday. 18 and 18, our forecast tops tomorrow. Have a good night. 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
1: Good evening, I'm Jamel Wells. Senior government ministers are refusing to weigh in on allegations about one of their Labor colleagues in the Northern Territory. Luke Gosling has been charged with assaulting Territory Administrator David Connolly at an event, an allegation he denies. The opposition is calling for Mr. Gosling to be stood down. Federal Health Minister Mark Butler has refused to comment.
2: I don't want to add anything. I don't have information to my hand about what's happened, but it would appear a police matter, and so it would be inappropriate for me to comment.
1: Two key supporters of the former Victorian Premier have stood down from Cabinet. Stephanie Wacklewick reports.
3: Days after they backed Jacinta Allen, siding against a leadership challenge by Premier Ben Carroll, Harriet Shing and Lily D'Ambrosio have handed in their resignations and will not be standing for re-election in November. Ms. D'Ambrosio ends her political career after a staggering 24 years as the member for Mill Park and as Australia's longest-serving energy and climate minister. While Ms. Shing has represented the Eastern Victoria region since 2014. Mr. Carroll has thanked both the current Energy Minister and Health Minister for their service. He'll unveil his new cabinet on Monday.
1: Australia has fallen further behind targets set under the National Housing Accord. June was the first month since February to record an increase in approvals. Master Builders Australia Chief Executive Danita Warne says we're falling further behind the goal of 1.2 million homes by the end of the decade.
4: Overall, we are around 86,000 homes short, so it is going to be increasingly more difficult to achieve that target.
1: The US has carried out fresh strikes on Iran in response to attempted Iranian attacks on US forces based in the Middle East. US officials say Iraqi military command centres, missile and drone facilities have been targeted. On Wednesday, Iran fired missiles at three ships in the Strait of Hormuz. Three firefighters have died tackling wildfires in Greece. Several villages have been evacuated. A fourth summer heat wave has begun in Spain and France, with firefighters trying to stop major wildfires from flaring up. And back home, dozens of child safety workers have gathered outside the Queensland Parliament tonight, demanding more support for vulnerable young people. The child protection system is being discussed at a budget estimates hearing. In finance, one Australian dollar buying around 69.5 US cents.
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1: In round 22 of the NRL, the Roosters have a 6-0 lead over the Cowboys in Townsville. In the AFL, Geelong has a 26-8 lead over Collingwood at the MCG. At the Commonwealth Games, Australia's swimmers are leaving Glasgow with a record-breaking gold medal haul. They snatched 76 medals in total, 37 of them gold, beating the previous record of 28 gold. Queensland speedster Meg Harris, the most successful with six. Stephen Peters will coach the Perth Glory women's team for another 2 years after signing a contract extension. Perth has retained its place on the Rugby Sevens circuit with the schedule confirmed for the 2026-27 World Series. And Australian white ball leg spinner Adam Zampa has dumped New South Wales to play for Queensland this summer. You're up to date. That's the latest news and sport.
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8: In for another fine, cool evening tonight with mostly light winds. Temperatures dropping to 6 degrees on the coastline, around 1 in the valley. Sunshine tomorrow, possibly a late shower tomorrow evening, lingering into a couple on Saturday morning. It'll clear up and we'll have a mostly sunny weekend, likewise Monday. 18 for the coastline, 18 also forecast for the valley tomorrow. Have a great night. 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
1: Good evening, I'm Jamel Wells. Optus faces a fine of up to $500 million over last year's outage that disrupted access to 000. ACMA's taking the telco to court, alleging it breached call access obligations. Optus paid $12 million over a separate outage in 2023. Telco expert Associate Professor Mark Gregory says the latest fine needs to be bigger.
2: It's only when the fines get to the size that they will have an impact upon the shareholders, that we're likely to see the telecommunication companies take safety seriously.
1: The eSafety Commissioner is launching court action against the provider of the Telegram messaging service. Dusty Fitzpatrick reports.
3: eSafety alleges Telegram has failed to comply with systemic safety obligations under the Online Safety Act. The platform is accused of failing to remove publicly posted pro-terror material and other unlawful content. It's also accused of failing to detect terror events being live-streamed, including the Christchurch mosque shooting. Failure to comply with Australia's codes and standards could result in civil penalties of up to $54.6 million. Dusty Fitzpatrick reporting.
1: Testing has returned 4 positive results for the H5 strain of bird flu in crested ferns from Kangaroo Island, South Australia. There are now 33 confirmed or presumed positive detections in Australia. All have been wild seabirds in coastal locations. There are no detections in poultry or agriculture. Australians could soon have access to the first diagnostic blood test for Alzheimer's disease. The TGA has approved the use of the blood plasma test. Dementia Australia's Dr. Michael Woodward says it can detect key brain proteins in just 18 minutes.
4: It picks up a protein that builds up in the brain. It's called amyloid. And the blood test says, with quite a lot of accuracy, yes, this person will develop the symptoms of Alzheimer's within the next 20 years or they won't. However, there is about 20% of people where it gives an indeterminate answer.
1: A Sydney judge has suppressed names of some witnesses giving evidence against a woman accused of anti-Semitic comments. Jodie Scasella is accused of making the comments at a children's netball game. Prosecutors asked for the non-publication order on witness names out of concern for their safety. It's thought WA mining magnate Gina Rinehart was behind a push to host rowing events during the 2032 Brisbane Olympics in Rockhampton. The country's richest woman is understood to have written a letter lobbying the Queensland government. Ms. Rinehart is a patron of Rowing Australia. In finance, one Australian dollar buying around 69.5 US cents.
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1: In the AFL, Geelong lead Collingwood 57-28 at the MCG. In the NRL, the Roosters have a 52-6 second half lead over the Cowboys in Townsville. Broncos premiership winner Corey Jensen's been forced into early retirement following a life-threatening blood clot. The 32-year-old says he's grateful for the career he's had.
5: To Kevy, thank you for backing me and giving me the opportunity to come here. Looking back at it now, it's changed my career. To Madge, Dave, Tomo and everyone at the Broncos, thank you for helping me grow, not only as a footballer, but as a person and as a leader. Winning a premiership together last year is something I'll cherish forever.
1: Alex Diminor has won through to the second round at Washington after beating Stefanos Tsitsipas. He'll now face Cruz Hewitt. That's news and sport.
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7: In for another fine, cool evening tonight with mostly light winds. Temperatures dropping to 6 degrees on the coastline, around 1 in the valley. Sunshine tomorrow, possibly a late shower tomorrow evening, lingering into a couple on Saturday morning. It'll clear up and we'll have a mostly sunny weekend, likewise Monday. 18 for the coastline, 18 also forecast for the valley tomorrow. Have a great night. 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
1: Researchers at the University of Newcastle are looking for Australian males over 18 at risk of high levels of stress. 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
1: Good evening, I'm Jamel Wells. The death toll after a powerful earthquake in southwest Japan has risen to 34. Rescuers are still working to find survivors after the magnitude's quake on Tuesday. Thousands of people are in evacuation centres. Temperatures up to 39 degrees are expected in the next few days, with officials warning about heat stroke. Federal Labor MP Luke Gosling has been granted bail after being charged with assault. Chris McCarthy reports.
2: Luke Gosling was arrested at his Darwin home this morning after allegedly assaulting Northern Territory Administrator David Connolly. Police say the incident occurred at a public event earlier this month. Mr. Gosling's lawyer has indicated they'll be fighting the charges and says he's concerned the decision to arrest rather than summon Mr. Gosling has a political basis. The opposition has called for the MP to be stood down while government ministers have refused to be drawn on ongoing legal proceedings. In a statement, the Special Envoy for Defence and Veterans Affairs described it as a strange morning but says he'll stay focused on his job. He's due in court in September. Chris McCarthy reporting.
1: It's hoped a blood test to diagnose Alzheimer's can revolutionise how the disease is treated. The TGA has approved the blood plasma test for clinical trials. Federal Health Minister Mark Butler says local data will now be collected.
3: That is what we want to see. We want to see more tests on the MBS. We want to see more treatments on the PBS that provide Australians living with dementia and their families with relief.
1: A Perth man has been charged with murder after an attack in a northern suburbs street. Jake Batrick reports.
4: Police took John Robert Lloyd Shepherd into custody yesterday and charged him over the death of a 46-year-old Thomas McDonald, who was seriously assaulted more than 2 weeks ago. It's alleged the pair were known to each other. The 35-year-old attacking the victim on Nankivell Way in Kundoola around 7 p.m. on July 14th before fleeing. The 46-year-old died of his injuries 3 days later. The Balga man fronted Joondalup Magistrates Court on the charge of murder today, and he'll remain behind bars until his next appearance next month. Jake Batrick, Perth.
1: Ferries on the Brisbane River will be suspended for 2 hours tomorrow morning as workers take industrial action over pay and conditions. And a book borrowed from Kiama Library on the New South Wales South Coast has been returned 150 years after it was due. In finance, one Australian dollar buying around 69.5 US cents.
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1: In the NRL, the Roosters had a record-breaking night in Townsville, beating the Cowboys 82 points to 12. It's the first time since 1935 that 80 points have been scored in an NRL game. The Roosters' Victor Radley pleased with their efforts.
5: Really proud of the effort. You know, you can have first half like we did and kind of get a bit lazy in the second half, which we weren't outstanding in the second half, but we kind of got back to our footy and then, you know, we ended up with 80 points, which is really pleasing because we could have just got a bit carried away and let them back into the game.
1: In the AFL, Geelong has a 96-65 lead over Collingwood at the MCG. At the Commonwealth Games, Australian paracyclist Tara Nayland has qualified for the C4 individual pursuit 4,000-metre final, breaking her own world record. She qualified with a time of just under 4 minutes and 46 seconds. That's news and sport.

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3: In for another fine, cool evening tonight with mostly light winds. Temperatures dropping to 6 degrees on the coastline, around 1 in the valley. Sunshine tomorrow, possibly a late shower tomorrow evening, lingering into a couple on Saturday morning. It'll clear up and we'll have a mostly sunny weekend, likewise Monday. 18 for the coastline, 18 also forecast for the valley tomorrow. Have a great night. 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
1: Good evening, I'm Jamel Wills. The US military says it's completed a heavy wave of strikes against Iran. US authorities say it's in retaliation for attempted ballistic missile attacks on American forces. Iranian state media is reporting the latest strikes have killed three people, including a two-year-old child. The two countries have engaged in escalating strikes since a ceasefire fell apart in June. Senior government ministers are refusing to weigh in on allegations about one of their Labor colleagues in the Northern Territory. Luke Gosling has been charged with assaulting Territory Administrator David Connolly at an event, an allegation he denies. The opposition's calling for Mr. Gosling to be stood down. Federal Health Minister Mark Butler has refused to comment.
2: I don't want to add anything. I don't have information to my hand about what's happened, but it would appear a police matter, and so it would be inappropriate for me to comment.
1: Two key supporters of the former Victorian Premier have stood down from Cabinet. Stephanie Wacklerwick reports.
3: Days after they backed Jacinta Allen, siding against a leadership challenge by Premier Ben Carroll, Harriet Shing and Lily D'Ambrosio have handed in their resignations and will not be standing for re-election in November. Ms. D'Ambrosio ends her political career after a staggering 24 years as the member for Mill Park and as Australia's longest-serving energy and climate minister. While Ms. Shing has represented the Eastern Victoria region since 2014, Mr. Carroll has thanked both the current Energy Minister and Health Minister for their service. He'll unveil his new cabinet on Monday.
1: The Productivity Commission says governments need to embrace Indigenous community-based solutions to meet closing the gap targets. A report shows just one of the 19 targets has been met 5 years from the 2031 deadline. Four of the targets, including adult incarceration and suicide rates, are going backwards. Police believe three people who died in a granny flat fire in Sydney's southwest overnight were a 16-year-old boy and his parents. Firefighters had to make their way through burning obstacles to get to the flat at the back of a Wiley Park house. And the National Australia Bank says demand for new home loans has fallen 15% in 3 months. The bank says tax changes, rising interest rates, and concern about the effects of the Middle East conflict are to blame. In finance, one Australian dollar buying around 69.5 US cents.
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1: In the AFL, Geelong beat Collingwood 97-72 at the MCG. In the NRL, the Roosters thrashed the Cowboys 82-12 in Townsville. It's been 91 years since any NRL team scored 80 points in a game. North Queensland's Ruben Cotter says their loss was embarrassing.
4: We were just so loose right across the park, and it's pretty obvious where they were coming, straight through the front door, and sort of just snowballed from the kickoff.
1: At the Commonwealth Games, Australia's dominating the medal tally with 103 in total, 47 of them gold. In the velodrome, both our women's team pursuit and men's team sprint squads have booked spots in the final. On the track, Aussie athlete Tom Reynolds has qualified for the 400-metre final, but national champion Rhys Holder won't be joining him. And Perth has retained its place on the Rugby Sevens circuit with the schedule confirmed for the World Series. That's news and sport.
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10: In for another fine, cool evening tonight with mostly light winds. Temperatures dropping to 6 degrees on the coastline, around 1 in the valley. Sunshine tomorrow, possibly a late shower tomorrow evening, lingering into a couple on Saturday morning. It'll clear up and we'll have a mostly sunny weekend, likewise Monday. 18 for the coastline, 18 also forecast for the valley tomorrow. Have a great night. 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
1: Hello, I'm Nelson Scott. The US military says it has completed a heavy wave of strikes against Iran. US authorities say it's in retaliation for attempted ballistic missile attacks on American forces. Iranian state media is reporting three people killed, including a two-year-old child. The two countries have engaged in escalating strikes since a ceasefire fell apart in June. Australia has fallen further behind targets set under the National Housing Accord. June was the first month since February to record an increase in approvals. Master Builders Australia Chief Executive Danita Warne says, "We're falling further behind the goal of 1.2 million homes by the end of the decade."
2: Overall, we are around 86,000 homes short, so it is going to be increasingly more difficult to achieve that target.
1: The Greens say proposed cuts to the NDIS will have a devastating effect on the workforce. Senate inquiry hearings have resumed into a government bill that aims to limit the scheme's growth. If passed, there will be 160,000 fewer participants by 2031. Greens disability spokesperson, Senator Jordan Steelejohn, says thousands more will be out of the job.
3: By the government's own admission, these cuts will have a devastating impact on the workforce, on support workers, on the allied health professions that form the core of our care economy. So many jobs will be lost if this legislation is passed through.
1: The death toll after a powerful earthquake in southwest Japan has risen to 34. Rescuers are still working to find survivors after the magnitude 6-point earthquake on Tuesday. Thousands of people are in evacuation centres. Temperatures up to 39 degrees are expected in the next few days, with officials warning about heatstroke. The National Australia Bank says demand for more new home loans has fallen 15% in 3 months. The bank says tax changes, rising interest rates, and concern about the effects of the Middle East conflict are to blame. Australia's pineapple growers fear for their future. Amy Drew reports.
4: The industry has raised major concern with a draft proposal from the federal government reviewing whether to allow pineapple imports from parts of India and Indonesia. The report from the Department of Agriculture confirms 8 pests associated with decrowned pineapples exist in both markets and require risk management. Pineapple Growers Association Chair Scott Maxwell says they simply don't have the means to protect local crops should they be compromised, lacking registered chemicals required to combat any potential threat. Maxwell says it's unfair to leave growers to clean up a mess they didn't create. Amy Drew reporting.
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1: In the NRL, the Roosters had a record-breaking night in Townsville, beating the Cowboys 82-12. It's the first time since 1935 that 80 points have been scored in an NRL game. In the AFL, Geelong has beaten Collingwood 97-72 at the MCG, catapulting the Cats into a crucial top six spot. At the Commonwealth Games, both our women's team pursuit and men's team sprint cycling squads have booked their spots in the final. On the track, Aussie athlete Tom Reynolds has qualified for the 400-metre final, but national champion Rhys Holder won't be joining him. Holder reflecting on the experience with pride.
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9: Good morning, a mostly sunny Friday for Newcastle and the Hunter Valley. We may get a late afternoon, early evening shower or two tonight. A couple of those showers might linger into tomorrow morning. They'll clear away. Should be a fine afternoon. Sunshine Sunday and Monday as well. 18 for the coast today, 18 forecast for the valley. Have a terrific Friday. Todd Sargent is back with The Breakfast Show from 6 right here at 2 on URFM.

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1: Hello, I'm Nelson Scott. The death toll after a powerful earthquake in southwest Japan has risen to 34. Rescuers are still working to find survivors. Thousands of people are in evacuation centres. Temperatures up to 39 degrees are expected in the next few days, with officials warning about heatstroke. Senior federal government ministers are refusing to weigh in on allegations about one of their Labor colleagues in the Northern Territory. Luke Gosling has been charged with assaulting Territory Administrator David Connolly at an event, an allegation he denies. The opposition is calling for Mr. Gosling to be stood down. Health Minister Mark Butler wouldn't be drawn on the matter.
2: I don't want to add anything. I don't have information to my hand about what's happened, but it would appear a police matter, and so it would be inappropriate for me to comment.
1: Optus faces a fine of up to $500 million over last year's outage that disrupted access to 000. ACMA is taking the telco to court, alleging it breached call access obligations. Optus paid $12 million over a separate outage in 2023. Telco expert Associate Professor Mark Gregory says the latest fine needs to be bigger.
3: It's only when the fines get to the size that they will have an impact upon the shareholders that we're likely to see the telecommunication companies take safety seriously.
1: Testing has returned 4 positive results for the H5 strain of bird flu in crested terns from Kangaroo Island, South Australia. There are now 33 confirmed or presumed positive detections in Australia. All have been wild seabirds in coastal locations. There are no detections in poultry or agriculture. 2 key supporters of the former Victorian Premier have stood down from Cabinet. Stephanie Wacklewick reports.
4: Days after they backed Jacinta Allen, siding against a leadership challenge by Premier Ben Carroll, Harriet Shing and Lily D'Ambrosio have handed in their resignations and will not be standing for re-election in November. Ms. D'Ambrosio ends her political career after a staggering 24 years as the member for Mill Park and as Australia's longest-serving energy and climate minister. While Ms. Shing has represented the Eastern Victoria region since 2014, Mr. Carroll has thanked both the current Energy Minister and Health Minister for their service. He'll unveil his new cabinet on Monday.
1: A Sydney judge has suppressed names of some witnesses giving evidence against a woman accused of anti-Semitic comments. Jodie Scarcella is accused of making the comments at a children's netball game in May. Prosecutors asked for the non-publication order out of concern for witness safety. 3 firefighters have died tackling wildfires in Greece. Several villages have been evacuated. A 4th summer heatwave has begun in Spain and France, with firefighters trying to stop major wildfires flaring up.
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1: At the Commonwealth Games, Australian para-cyclist Tara Nayland has qualified for the C4 Individual Pursuit 4,000-metre final, breaking her own world record. Nayland qualified for the gold medal race with a time of just under 4 minutes and 46 seconds. On the track, Aussie Michelle Jenicke has qualified for the women's 100-metre hurdles final. Jenicke says preparing for the strong winds was key.
5: Those hurdles were coming up at me fast, and that wind was really pushing me onto the hurdles, but I knew that was going to be a possibility. We trained for that, we prepared for that, and I'm really happy I handled that really well.
1: That audio thanks to Channel 7. In the NRL, the Roosters had a record-breaking night in Townsville, beating the Cowboys 82-12. In the AFL, Geelong beat Collingwood 97-72 at the MCG.
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10: Good morning, a mostly sunny Friday for Newcastle and the Hunter Valley. We may get a late afternoon, early evening shower or two tonight. A couple of those showers might linger into tomorrow morning. They'll clear away. Should be a fine afternoon. Sunshine Sunday and Monday as well. 18 for the coast today, 18 forecast for the valley. Have a terrific Friday. 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
1: Hello, I'm Nelson Scott. The US military says it's completed a heavy wave of strikes against Iran. US authorities say it's in retaliation for attempted ballistic missile attacks on American forces. Iranian state media is reporting three people have been killed, including a two-year-old girl. The two countries have engaged in escalating strikes since a ceasefire fell apart in June. Federal Labor MP Luke Gosling has been granted bail after being charged with assault. Chris McCarthy reports.
2: Luke Gosling was arrested at his Darwin home this morning after allegedly assaulting Northern Territory Administrator David Connolly. Police say the incident occurred at a public event earlier this month. Mr. Gosling's lawyer has indicated they'll be fighting the charges and says he's concerned the decision to arrest rather than summon Mr. Gosling has a political basis. The opposition has called for the MP to be stood down while government ministers have refused to be drawn on ongoing legal proceedings. In a statement, the Special Envoy for Defence and Veterans Affairs described it as a strange morning but says he'll stay focused on his job. He's due in court in September. Chris McCarthy reporting.
1: The National Australia Bank says demand for new home loans has fallen 15% in 3 months. The bank says tax changes, rising interest rates and concern about the effects of the Middle East conflict are to blame. A Perth man's been charged with murder after an attack in a northern suburb street. Jake Batrick reports.
3: Police took John Robert Lloyd Shepherd into custody yesterday and charged him over the death of a 46-year-old Thomas McDonald, who was seriously assaulted more than 2 weeks ago. It's alleged the pair were known to each other. The 35-year-old attacking the victim on Nankivell Way in Kundoola around 7 p.m. on July 14th before fleeing. The 46-year-old died of his injuries 3 days later. The Balga man fronted Joondalup Magistrates Court on the charge of murder today, and he'll remain behind bars until his next appearance next month. Jake Batrick, Perth.
1: It's hoped a blood test to diagnose Alzheimer's can revolutionise how the disease is treated. The TGA has approved the blood plasma test for clinical trials. Federal Health Minister Mark Butler says local data will be collected.
4: That is what we want to see. We want to see more tests on the MBS, we want to see more treatments on the PBS that provide Australians living with dementia and their families with relief.
1: The H5 bird flu strain has now been detected in every mainland state, with Victorian authorities confirming their first case. It comes after local transmission was confirmed in South Australia. Ferries on the Brisbane River will be suspended for 2 hours this morning as workers take industrial action over pay and conditions.
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1: At the Commonwealth Games, Australia is dominating the medal tally with 103 total, 47 of them gold. The Aussie Diamonds netball team currently has a 47-10 halftime lead over Northern Ireland in their final pool stage match. Cycling finals will soon get underway in the velodrome, where Australia is hoping to add to its medal haul. In the NRL, the Roosters thrashed the Cowboys 82-12 in Townsville yesterday. In the AFL, Geelong has put an end to Collingwood's winning run, beating the Magpies 97-72. The win catapults the Cats into a crucial top six spot. Forward Ollie Henry, ecstatic with the result.
5: It was a really good win, and I think it was something that was really important to us around this time of year, and I think we're just sort of building into, you know, what could be an exciting time of the year.
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11: Good morning, a mostly sunny Friday for Newcastle and the Hunter Valley. We may get a late afternoon, early evening shower or two tonight. A couple of those showers might linger into tomorrow morning. They'll clear away. Should be a fine afternoon. Sunshine Sunday and Monday as well. 18 for the coast today, 18 forecast for the valley. Have a terrific Friday. Todd Sargent is back with The Breakfast Show from 6 right here at 2NURFM. He's a-

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Tyres worn, grip gone and timers poor. 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Mobile Tummy Tyres come to you. 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Chaka, chaka.

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1: Hello, I'm Nelson Scott. The death toll after a powerful earthquake in southwest Japan has risen to 34. Rescuers are still working to find survivors. Thousands of people are in evacuation centres. Temperatures up to 39 degrees are expected in the next few days, with officials warning about heatstroke. Lawyers for federal Labor MP Luke Gosling say he will fight assault charges. He's accused of assaulting Northern Territory Administrator David Connolly at a community event. The 54-year-old denies any wrongdoing. The federal government is facing backlash from the states over its plan to abolish higher private health insurance rebates for over 65s. Labor says the policy will save around $3 billion and help fund a number of aged care services. But the New South Wales, Queensland and Tasmanian governments warn it risks overwhelming hospital emergency rooms by pushing more seniors out of private health. Australia has fallen further behind targets set under the National Housing Accord. June was the first month since February to record an increase in approvals. Master Builders Australia Chief Executive Danita Warne says we're falling further behind the goal of 1.2 million homes by the end of the decade.
2: Overall, we are around 86,000 homes short. So it is going to be increasingly more difficult to achieve that target.
1: Two key supporters of the former Victorian Premier have stood down from Cabinet. Stephanie Wacklewick reports.
3: Days after they backed Jacinta Allen, siding against a leadership challenge by Premier Ben Carroll, Harriet Shing and Lily D'Ambrosio have handed in their resignations and will not be standing for re-election in November. Ms. D'Ambrosio ends her political career after a staggering 24 years as the member for Mill Park and as Australia's longest-serving energy and climate minister. While Ms. Shing has represented the Eastern Victoria region since 2014, Mr. Carroll has thanked both the current energy minister and Health Minister for their service. He'll unveil his new cabinet on Monday.
1: Optus faces a fine of up to $500 million over last year's outage that disrupted access to 000. ACMA has taken the telco to court, alleging it breached call access obligations. Optus paid $12 million over a separate outage in 2023. Telco expert Associate Professor Mark Gregory says the latest fine needs to be bigger.
4: It's only when the fines get to the size that they will have an impact upon the shareholders, that we're likely to see the telecommunication companies take safety seriously.
1: Also making news, three firefighters have died tackling wildfires in Greece, while several villages have had to be evacuated.
0: To NURFM Sport.
1: Australia has finished first and broken a Commonwealth Games record in the women's 4,000-metre team pursuit cycling. The squad edged out a relentless New Zealand to claim our first velodrome gold in Glasgow.
5: And the Aussies have come back with a 4:10.658 Commonwealth Games record for Australia.
6: Phenomenal.
5: And gold.
6: Phenomenal effort from the Aussies.
1: That audio thanks to Channel 7. Still at the Commonwealth Games, Kane Perris has claimed bronze in the men's Tandem B 1,000-metre time trial cycling, and the Aussie netball Diamonds have defeated Northern Ireland 88-27 to finish the pool stage unbeaten. In the NRL, the Roosters had a record-breaking night in Townsville, beating the Cowboys 82-12. In the AFL, Geelong beat Collingwood 97-72 at the MCG.
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11: Good morning, a mostly sunny Friday for Newcastle and the Hunter Valley. We may get a late afternoon, early evening shower or two tonight. A couple of those showers might linger into tomorrow morning. They'll clear away. Should be a fine afternoon. Sunshine Sunday and Monday as well. 18 for the coast today, 18 forecast for the valley. Have a terrific Friday. 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
1: Hello, I'm Nelson Scott. The US military says it's completed a heavy wave of strikes against Iran. US authorities say it's in retaliation for attempted ballistic missile attacks on American forces. Iranian state media is reporting three people have been killed, including a two-year-old girl. The two countries have engaged in escalating strikes since a ceasefire fell apart in June. Federal Labor MP Luke Gosling has been granted bail after being charged with assault. Chris McCarthy reports.
2: Luke Gosling was arrested at his Darwin home this morning after allegedly assaulting Northern Territory Administrator David Connolly. Police say the incident occurred at a public event earlier this month. Mr. Gosling's lawyer has indicated they'll be fighting the charges and says he's concerned the decision to arrest rather than summon Mr. Gosling has a political basis. The opposition has called for the MP to be stood down while government ministers have refused to be drawn on ongoing legal proceedings. In a statement, the Special Envoy for Defence and Veterans Affairs described it as a strange morning, but says he'll stay focused on his job. He's due in court in September. Chris McCarthy reporting.
1: The National Australia Bank says demand for new home loans has fallen 15% in 3 months. The bank says tax changes, rising interest rates, and concern about the effects of the Middle East conflict are to blame. A Perth man's been charged with murder after an attack in a northern suburb street. Jake Batrick reports.
3: Police took John Robert Lloyd Shepherd into custody yesterday and charged him over the death of a 46-year-old Thomas McDonald, who was seriously assaulted more than 2 weeks ago. It's alleged the pair were known to each other, the 35-year-old attacking the victim on Nankivell Way in Kundoola around 7 p.m. on July 14th before fleeing. The 46-year-old died of his injuries 3 days later. The Balga man fronted Joondalup Magistrates Court on the charge of murder today, and he'll remain behind bars until his next appearance next month. Jake Batrick, Perth.
1: It's hoped a blood test to diagnose Alzheimer's can revolutionise how the disease is treated. The TGA has approved the blood plasma test for clinical trials. Federal Health Minister Mark Butler says local data will be collected.
4: That is what we want to see. We want to see more tests on the MBS, we want to see more treatments on the PBS that provide Australians living with dementia and their families with relief.
1: The H5 bird flu strain has now been detected in every mainland state, with Victorian authorities confirming their first case. It comes after local transmission was confirmed in South Australia. Ferries on the Brisbane River will be suspended for 2 hours this morning as workers take industrial action over pay and conditions.
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1: At the Commonwealth Games, Aussie cycling duo Jessica Gallagher and Jacqueline Menga-Moore have claimed silver in the women's Tandem B sprint. Their win comes less than an hour after the pair hit the deck following a collision in the second of three finals races. Australia has won its first gold in the velodrome in the women's 4,000-metre team pursuit, surging late to set a new Games record. Team member Georgia Baker saying the future of Aussie cycling is bright.
5: I had to really fight for my spot, which is great because, you know, like, we've got such good depth now. It's super promising for what we can do in the future, and, you know, to be here and to win another gold with this group, it's like super exciting for what's to come.
1: That audio thanks to Channel 7. In the NRL, the Roosters had a record-breaking night in Townsville, beating the Cowboys 82-12. In the AFL, Geelong beat Collingwood 97-72 at the MCG.
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10: Good morning, a mostly sunny Friday for Newcastle and the Hunter Valley. We may get a late afternoon, early evening shower or two tonight. A couple of those showers might linger into tomorrow morning. They'll clear away. Should be a fine afternoon. Sunshine Sunday and Monday as well. 18 for the coast today, 18 forecast for the valley. Have a terrific Friday. Todd Sargent is back with the Breakfast Show from 6 right here at 2NURFM.

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1: Good morning, I'm Dusty Fitzpatrick. The United States military says it's completed a heavy wave of strikes against Iran. US authorities say it's in retaliation for attempted ballistic missile attacks on American forces. Iranian state media is reporting three people have been killed, including a two-year-old child. The two countries have engaged in escalating strikes since the ceasefire began to fall apart. Australia has fallen further behind targets set under the National Housing Accord. June was the first month since February to record an increase in approvals. Master Builders Australia Chief Executive Danita Warne says we're falling further behind the goal of 1.2 million homes by the end of the decade.
2: Overall, we are around 86,000 homes short, so it is going to be increasingly more difficult to achieve that target.
1: The National Australia Bank says demand for new home loans has fallen 15% in 3 months. The bank says tax changes, rising interest rates, and concern about the effects of the Middle East conflict are to blame. Telecommunications experts say Optus needs to be given a significant penalty for last year's 000 outage. ACMA is taking the telco to court, alleging it breached legal obligations for emergency call access. RMIT Associate Professor Mark Gregory says the penalty needs to send a message.
3: We're talking about an industry which is a recalcitrant body, that it is, that it has form, that, major outages are the norm. And that the court needs to take strong action.
1: Testing has returned 4 positive results for the H5 strain of bird flu in crested terns from Kangaroo Island, South Australia. There are now 33 confirmed or presumed positive detections in Australia. All have been wild seabirds in coastal locations. There have been no detections in poultry or agriculture. It's hoped a blood test to diagnose Alzheimer's can revolutionise how the disease is treated. The TGA has approved the blood plasma test for clinical trials. Federal Health Minister Mark Butler says it will allow for local data to be collected.
4: That is what we want to see. We want to see more tests on the MBS. We want to see more treatments on the PBS that provide Australians living with dementia and their families with relief.
1: Also making news, the death toll after a powerful earthquake in southwest Japan has risen to 34, and the opposition is calling on the government to stand down NT MP Luke Gosling from his special envoy duties after he was charged with assault. In finance, checking the markets, the Dow Jones is trading up 626 points, the Nasdaq up 657, one Australian dollar buying 70 US cents.
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1: In the AFL, Geelong beat Collingwood 97-72 at the MCG. In the NRL, the Roosters had a record-breaking night in Townsville, beating the Cowboys 82-12. It's the first time since 1935 that more than 80 points have been scored by a team in an NRL game. Roosters' Victor Radley pleased with their efforts.
5: Really proud of the effort. You can have first half like we did and kind of get a bit lazy in the second half, which we weren't outstanding in the second half, but we kind of got back to our footy and then we ended up with 80 points, which is really pleasing because we could have just got a bit carried away and let him back into the game.
1: At the Commonwealth Games, Aussie sprint star Lachlan Kennedy has qualified for the men's 200 metres final. That is the very latest in news and in sport.
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10: Into a Friday. Good morning. Partly cloudy. The slight chance of a shower, most likely later this afternoon or this evening. What is the weekend holding? Well, partly cloudy. Medium chance of showers morning and afternoon tomorrow. Sunday at this stage looking nicer. Heading for tops, 18 for the coast, 18 for the valley. Sun on the rise, 13 to 7 this morning. Currently 8 degrees at Nobby's, 3 degrees at Maitland, and your Friday breakfast on 2NURFM 103.7.

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1: Good morning, I'm Josh Bryant. Three international students say they were subjected to a racial attack in Sydney's CBD. Three men say that two women taunted them before crossing a road and yelling racist and sexually explicit abuse at them before a physical confrontation, which was captured on mobile phone footage. Police say they're investigating an alleged assault which left a man with a scratch to his chin. Egypt has been hit by a drone attack, marking the first time its infrastructure has been targeted during the US-Iran conflict. An explosion rocked a port on the country's Mediterranean coast, causing a fire in ships, including an American gas storage tanker. There are no reports of any injuries. So far, no parties claimed responsibility. But former intelligence official Beth Sanners told CNN it's not just the number of countries being dragged in, which is escalating the conflict.
2: Kinds of assets are also changing. So we're seeing this vertical escalation in terms of not just U.S. military bases, but also this kind of logistics or energy facilities.
1: A constitutional law expert is raising doubts about whether One Nation's bill would do anything to block Australians with terror links from actually returning to the country. Pauline Hanson wants to make changes, including creating a foreign fighter exclusion order for the federal court to impose. But experts have told the Herald if the minister isn't able to do it under law, a court isn't going to be able to either. The Prime Minister is now believed to be directly negotiating with the Premier Chris Minns on how a plan to keep the Tomago aluminium smelter running will be funded. It's understood an announcement on extending the smelter's life beyond 2028 is expected to be made sometime next month. The Greens say a proposed cut to the NDIS will have a devastating effect on the workforce as well as the community. Senate inquiry hearings have been examining the government's bill, which aims to cap the scheme's growth. If passed, it's expected there'll be about 160,000 fewer participants by 2031. Greens disability spokesperson Senator Jordan Steele-John says thousands more will be out of a job.
3: By the government's own admission, these cuts will have a devastating impact on the workforce, on support workers, on the allied health professions that form the core of our care economy. So many jobs will be lost if this legislation is passed through.
1: Also making news, the death toll from an earthquake which struck Japan's southwest has risen to 34 as sweltering heat hits thousands now living in temporary shelters. In finance, the Dow Jones up 656 points, the Nasdaq up 709, one Australian dollar buying 70.3 US cents.
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4: Good morning and happy Friday. The North Queensland Cowboys have been embarrassed on home soil in what coach Todd Payton has described as the club's darkest day. They've been flogged 82-12 by the Sydney Roosters in Townsville. Mark Nwangani-Tawasi and Sam Walker both scored hat-tricks as the Roosters ran in 14 tries. At the Commonwealth Games, Australia has won gold in cycling in the women's 4,000-metre team pursuit. Sprinter Tori Lewis has won her 200-metre semi-final and the Diamonds have thrashed Northern Ireland 88-27 to clean sweep netball's group stage. In the AFL, Geelong has defeated Collingwood 97-72 at the MCG, the win lifting the Cats into the top six. And UEFA's 55 member nations have voted to boycott the World Cup if FIFA president Gianni Infantino proceeds with his plan to sell stakes in competitions to private investors. That's sport. I'm Mike Pearsall.
1: That's the latest news in sport.
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10: Into a Friday. Good morning. Partly cloudy. The slight chance of a shower, most likely later this afternoon or this evening. What is the weekend holding? Well, partly cloudy. Medium chance of showers morning and afternoon tomorrow. Sunday at this stage looking nicer. Heading for tops, 18 for the coast, 18 for the valley. Sun on the rise, 13 to 7 this morning. Currently 8 degrees at Nobby's, 3 degrees at Maitland, and your Friday breakfast on 2NURFM 103.7.

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1: It's 6 o'clock. Good morning. I'm Josh Bryant. Police are working to track down a man who they say left the scene of a crash following a pursuit in Sydney southwest. Dusty Fitzpatrick reports.
2: Officers say they tried to pull over a Mitsubishi Lancer due to its manner of driving at Busby. The driver failed to stop and a pursuit started. It lasted about 2 minutes before the car was involved in a collision with a minivan. The passenger of the van was taken to Liverpool Hospital to be checked over. The driver wasn't injured. Police say the driver of the Lancer left the scene before officers arrived. His passenger wasn't injured and has been released as investigations continue. Dusty Fitzpatrick, Sydney.
1: Three international students say they've been the target of a racial attack in Sydney CBD. The men say two women were taunting them before swearing at them and hurling racist abuse. A physical confrontation between the groups was recorded in mobile phone footage. Police say they are investigating an alleged assault on a 29-year-old man. Egypt has been rocked by a drone attack, marking the first time it's been hit during the conflict between the US and Iran. No party has claimed responsibility for the incident. There have been no injuries reported. The explosion on the country's Mediterranean coast caused fire in ships, including an American gas storage tanker. Advocates are urging the federal government to act on a motion passed at its national conference to increase paid parental leave. Party delegates voted to lift the entitlement from 26 to 52 weeks. For Parents Director Veronica Hosking says they want to see the vote put into policy.
3: Just a motion at the moment, a party policy motion, but we hope that this reflects the government's stance and the reflection on how they see families. This would be an incredible thing for families to get 52 weeks of paid parental leave.
1: Almost three quarters of businesses in the state are warning they're struggling with a shortage of skilled workers. 74% of the 545 surveyed New South Wales businesses say they're facing considerable difficulties in recruiting new people. Defence Force personnel will be tracked during weapons training to examine the effects of blast exposure. Blast pressure readings on soldiers' helmets will be cross-referenced with blood tests and neurological data. The study is in response to recommendations that were outlined into the Royal Commission into Defence and Veteran Suicide. Also making news, RSPCA New South Wales is issuing an urgent call for more foster carers, saying their shelters are almost at capacity. In finance, the Dow Jones trading up 591 points, the Nasdaq up 670. One Australian dollar is buying 70.2 US cents.
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4: The North Queensland Cowboys have been humbled by the Sydney Roosters with an 82-12 flogging in Townsville to open round 22. It's the most points conceded in a game for 91 years. Cowboys forward Reuben Cotter telling Nine it was embarrassing.
5: We were just so loose right across the park, and it's pretty obvious where they were coming, straight through the front door, and sort of just snowballed from the kickoff.
4: There's a civil war brewing in world football over FIFA's plans to sell private stakes in the World Cup. Europe's 55 member nations have voted to boycott the tournament if the plan goes ahead. And Australia has picked up 3 gold medals, 2 silver and 1 bronze on the opening day of the track cycling program at the Commonwealth Games. Meanwhile, the men's 100 metre sprint winner Cameroon's Emmanuel Assemi hasn't qualified for the 200 final. That's sport. I'm Mike Pearsall.
1: 4 past 6, that's news and sport.
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10: Hey, good morning. We've made it to a Friday. The weekend on the way weather-wise today. Quick peek through the coastal webcams this morning. Plenty of cloud lingering around. That coincides with the Bureau's forecast today. Partly cloudy, slight chance of a shower, most likely tonight, and light winds becoming southerly, 15 to 20 kilometres. Now, having a look at the radar picture at the moment, Nelson Bay, Port Stephens, you could be getting a little bit of rain at the moment. So even though they're saying tonight, the radar picture is showing maybe a little bit of rain lingering around at this stage. 18 degrees atop today for the coast and the valley. I should turn on the Shoal Bay webcam. I know it's still dark. It might pick up a little bit of it. 18, Newcastle, the Lake and Bay, Maitland and Cessnock and Singleton. It's going to be a tad morrow with 19 degrees. Caroline, good morning. Lemon Tree Passage sitting on 8 degrees, and look, it's nothing at Western. It's zero. So, and it's not going to get that warm anytime soon. So if you're waiting for half an hour or 45 minutes, good luck with that one. And a little bit of wind chill. Keeping an eye on the roads if you're in the car and you've got a heated seat, I would imagine, potentially. If you're in the valley, you'll have that turned on this morning. Good news. All directions for the majors and city and suburban roads, brekkies. We have no dilemmas, hold-ups, prangs, bingles, breakdowns. It's looking good at this stage. Trains and planes are okay as well. And topping up the tank this morning, want to send a cheerio out to Claire. We had a little bit of miscommunication yesterday over the suburbs. Thanks for your email, Claire. I appreciate it. I'm glad we managed to sort that out. E10, the best we can do is Raymond Terrace, 181.0. We got Hexham and Heather Bray mixed up. Well, Claire got Hexham and Heather Bray mixed up. I wasn't wrong. And I've got video and audio proof of it. It's the one time. Raymond Terrace, 181.9, Charlestown, 186.5, and Cessnock, 187.9. As we get a Friday underway, Hunter Headlines with Ian Crouch next. 7 after 6.

0: Good times, great music, 2NU RFM 103.7, Queen, and Crazy Little Thing Called Love. It's 10 after 6, and Crouch in the Hutter newsroom this morning. The most points conceded in a rugby league game in 92 years.
1: I know.
0: How do you, you know, we know that hasn't been a great season for the Cowboys, but how can they be that bad a team? Roosters 82-12. That's I'm happy because I back the Roosters. Like, I couldn't care less because I'm one from one. But man, 82-12, that's huge.
1: It is enormous, isn't it? I saw the halftime score and I went, oh my goodness, this could go really badly. And woke up this morning, have a look at it, and I saw a still of one of the tries, one of the 14 tries the Roosters scored. 14 tries.
0: Yep.
1: And he had the player had half the team on him, and he still got over the line. You know what I'm saying?
0: What you're saying is Cowboys' defense is rubbish, basically.
1: Yep, probably. Probably.
0: I'm just saying what you're thinking.
1: Yep.
0: Wow.
1: I know. It's just 12. That blows your mind. I mean, when you consider the Cowboys beat the Broncos by 8 last week.
0: That's right.
1: And you think, you think it'd be pretty good. Nope.
0: Well, and let's face it. The Broncos, sitting at 14th, they're not the Broncos they used to be. But a win's still a win, and the Broncos have still got good players. But, man, how do you, as a coach, think of, like, I saw the score and I'm thinking, I don't think I could keep my mouth shut in the dressing room.
1: Oh, no.
0: I think there would be words.
1: There would have been words. Oh, my goodness, yes. Mm. And, yes, there'd be wallpaper peeling off the wall, I think. As a result of all that.
0: You know what I'd do if I was the Cowboys coach? I'd go and hire John McEnroe. And Kevin goes, I can't deal with this. I'm handing you over to John McEnroe with his thoughts.
1: Yeah. As you know, I used to be a ground announcer at the North Sydney for the Bears. And I had the opposition coaches in the next box beside me. Oh, boy, some of the language that can happen, my goodness.
0: Yeah.
1: And, you know, they're screaming instructions down the walkie-talkie. You know, like, it's a pressurised job being a coach, and when they lose so badly, it's got to be hard work.
0: Yeah, and you know, the thing is, the poor old coach generally, because they don't want to get – to get rid of a whole stack of players would make the team look bad, so the coach is the one that's got to go. But I've got to tell you, 82 points to 12. You can't be looking at the coach, boys.
1: No, there's something about what's going on the field.
0: Yeah.
1: Anyway.
0: Yeah, 82-12. Anyway, look, hey, I'm one from one, so fat rats, but 92 years. Anyway, lots making news this morning. I don't know what the problem is around Argentina and Glendalb when it comes to water mains. It seems to be the epicenter of issues, doesn't it?
1: Can tend to be, yes. Another one this morning down at Argentina. There's a reserve there beside the mines rescue station. Water mains burst there, sending about 20 centimetres deep worth of water through 3 homes in Mary Street, and one of those was evacuated. They're trying to get that all sorted out this morning. Also today, a man has avoided jail time after an unprovoked assault on a wheelchair user in Newcastle last year. And 4 community support services in Port Stephens will share in $20,000 from the state government to help locals struggling with cost of living pressures. Details coming up soon at 6:30.
0: Thank you, Ian. Keeping it live and local on 2NU RFM, 13 after 6. Good morning.

0: Yeah, good times, great music. And thank you for being a friend and part of the Brekkie family. 2NURFM, it's Andrew Gold, 17 after 6. If you feel like casting a line this weekend, Baz has been scanning the waters. So we'll catch up with Barry Clark in the next couple of minutes. He's going to point you in the right direction, but you know I must ask the question. I ask because I mean it and I care. Are you okay? I hope your day's off to a great start, I've got to say. We're just talking about that tragic loss for the Cowboys. Some of the best conversations I have when the microphone's turned off with the Brekkies. Anyway, solving the world's problems this morning. What have we got for you? Mentioned yesterday about, we're talking about airlines deciding to ban voice calls and telephone calls where you're using the speaker, you know, annoying people while they're traveling. There's a lot of things, especially if you travel in the kind of class that I travel in, cattle class. There are always things, obviously, seat recliners, and I don't understand on a one-hour flight why people have got to recline seats. Legroom's an issue for me, but I'm tall. There's nothing I can do with that. I could not be a stingy-wingy and pay for business or first class. I'm not prepared to do that. But one of the big things that annoys a lot of people, and we spoke about it a couple of weeks ago, when it comes to picking a plane seat. And if I fly just domestically in Australia, 14C is my seat of choice. It's an aisle seat. It's behind, it's close to the exit row, which is always handy because I'll be pushing people out of the way should something go wrong. But the middle seat, you're either generally a window seat person or an aisle person. I don't know too many people who go, I just love the middle seat. There's nothing nicer than sitting between two strangers for a 17-hour flight to Vancouver. Where do I sign up? And a couple of the airlines are saying, well, you know what? We've heard what you're saying and we're going to do something about it. So I'll give you that story a little bit later on. Ben has sent me an email and asking me a question about Facebook and people's Facebook profiles. But apparently a Facebook post may reveal more about your personality than you think. We'll have a look at that. And apparently people are getting sick of AI. Lots to talk about on a Friday. And of course, the Friday free-for-all, something on your mind, you'd like to get it off your chest. And it wouldn't be a Friday without Vera's Friday fun fact. Thank you, Vera. In time, this is wild. This is wild because we often do this and we say, well, this particular event is closer to this time than this time. And we think that that particular event might have been 10, 15 years ago. And then all of a sudden we crunch the numbers and we realize we're so wrong. In time, Cleopatra lived closer to the moon landing than to the building of the pyramids. Have a think about that. That is wild. Vera, that is one of your best Friday fun facts. What's on your mind? If you'd like to get it off your chest today, it's your opportunity to do that. And here's a bit of a fun fact thrown into the mix this morning. The average human being, the average human being will yawn around 250,000 times over the course of a lifetime. Probably more if you're listening to my program. Friday free-for-all, what's on your mind? Let us know.
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0: you know, some remakes don't work, and then others just seem to really work, in my humble opinion. I love it. Great version of Frampton's Baby I Love Your Way. It's Big Mountain, 2NURFM, 103.7, a Friday breakfast. A little bit of rain around tonight, possibly lingering into tomorrow, but if you simply must just cast a line. Barry Clark, good morning. What is biting where?
1: Good morning, Todd. Well, we've seen yellowfin tuna turn up off Port Stephens earlier in the week, so that's great news because these pelagics provide some really good fighting and they're also excellent to eat. Now, we've also seen off Port Stephens some good catches of snapper coming particularly around Broughton Island and the Gibber and further north around Seal Rocks. Offshore from Newcastle, the Nubbin Ground has been producing quite a few small snapper and plenty of tailor. Further south, the farm off Swansea, we've seen yellowtail, kingfish and some really good snapper. Heading around the beaches, we've seen tailor and Australian salmon along most of the beaches. In Lake Macquarie, schools of tailor have been working actively. Find the bait fish, that's where you're going to find the tail. There's also been some really big Australian salmon mixed in with them. And we've also seen underneath the schools of tailor, mulloway and some flathead feeding very actively. In Swansea Channel, we've seen bream and luderick in good numbers. You're chasing luderick, the Caldwell Bay and the Anchorage Marina would be the pick of the spots, and there's been some good catches of brim of an evening as well. In Newcastle Harbour, we've seen along the breakwaters quite a few luderick being caught, some brim of a night, and quite a few mulloway from the deeper sections of the harbour. The heading around the ocean rocks is always be extremely careful, but there's been plenty of luderick around most of the headlands, quite a few schools of Australian salmon as well, and that's where they're biting tight.
0: Thank you, Baz. Back tomorrow morning around 7:20 with Greg Richard and the Saturday Brekkie Show. Ian Crouch, 6:30, 100 Years Update. Lake Mac Council has spent more than $5,000 removing traffic cones from the tops of pine trees. Oh dear. Details on that story in the next couple of minutes. 27 after 6, 2NURFM. Live and local.

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1: Good morning, Ian Crouch with your 6:30 Hunter News update. Homes have been inundated after a water main burst at Argentan overnight. Newcastle Fire Command says they were called to Mary Street around 2 a.m, arriving to find three homes had been impacted. It's understood a main adjacent to the mines rescue station burst, sending water about 20 centimetres deep into three homes, with one being evacuated. Hunter Water has isolated the main and crews will be on scene later this morning to make repairs. Lake Macquarie Council has spent more than $5,000 removing traffic cones from the tops of pine trees. The trend, known as coning, first gained popularity in New Zealand, going viral on social media. It's seen participants scale trees as high as 25 metres tall, with council warning of the high safety risks. Council's city presentation manager, Paul Perfumi, says the pranks need to stop before someone gets seriously hurt.
2: So the particular trees that they're selecting to do this particular prank are Norfolk pines and similar trees of that nature. The branches aren't the best. They're not real sturdy. Plus, they're very high to get to the top of the tree. So there is major safety concerns.
1: A man has avoided jail time after an unprovoked assault on a wheelchair user in Newcastle last year. 24-year-old Blake Fraser pleaded guilty to the assault in January after he ripped a wheel off a woman's wheelchair outside the King Street Hotel in October last year. The victim fell out of her wheelchair, suffering cuts to her elbow and forearm. Because Fraser had made serious efforts to rehabilitate from drug and alcohol dependency, he was handed a 9-month jail sentence to be served in the community. In an unrelated matter, he was also fined $1,200 and banned from driving for 6 months for driving while disqualified, and fined a further $1,000 for mid-range drink driving. Newcastle Council has unanimously voted to adopt a 10-year cultural roadmap for the city. The plan will allow Council to forge a closer relationship with local artists, providing necessary tools and resources. New creative spaces are a major goal of the plan, alongside support for nightlife and live performances. Councillor Jenny Barry says it will bring much-needed assistance to the arts community.
3: There's a lot of people that want to see change, they want to see mentorship, they want to see a whole range of sort of important things like how can we find more space, how can we find more buildings.
1: For community support services in Port Stephens will share in $20,000 from the state government to help locals struggling with cost of living pressures. Hope Cottage, Tomaree Neighbourhood Centre, Wala and Gura and the Port Stephens Family and Neighbourhood Service will each share in a slice of the funding to deliver vital food relief programs. The much-loved Mayfield Day will return this year. The event will be hosted at Dangar Park on October 24 from 10 a.m. to 3 p.m, hosting a variety of free entertainment and food for all ages to enjoy. Hunter Events Group Director Louise Peachman says it's fantastic to see the community support.
4: I think we normally push around 60 to 80 vendors and or suppliers that are involved in the event. So it's a really brilliant community shopping event where people can come and shop for Christmas and or just shop in general. We all love to do a little bit of that. But it's also a fantastic local-focused event to really highlight the town and the businesses within it.
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1: Newcastle's Jessica Hull is through to tomorrow's women's 1 mile final in the Commonwealth Games. She crossed the finish line in second behind Kenya, with fellow Aussie Abby Caldwell also through to the decider. The Knights say they won't be taking the Broncos for granted in their round 22 clash at Suncorp Stadium tomorrow night. Brisbane's grand final title defence evaporated last weekend when they lost by 8 points to the Cowboys. Centre Bradman Best says the Broncos will still be dangerous despite their indifferent form this season.
5: Yeah, for sure. Obviously, you know, they're the premiers, so they still got a lot of you know, dangerous players, threats. You know, they got a big pack there, Paino, and obviously outside backs like Reece Walsh. So, yeah, they're still a dangerous side, and we've got to go up there with the right mentality.
1: The Newcastle Falcons women's basketball side travel to the Northern Beaches tomorrow for a semi-final showdown with Manly. Newcastle, who are sixth on the ladder, need to beat the second-placed Eagles outfit to keep their finals hopes alive. Meanwhile, the Maitland Mustangs men's side also travel to Sydney for their semi-final encounter with the Sutherland Sharks. And NPL ladder leaders Broadmeadow take on Cooks Hill United tonight at Fernley Dawes Athletic Field. And now you're up to date with the latest 2NURFM Hunter News.
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12: Some cloud around to start your Friday. We were tipping it over the last couple of days or so. Front door of Finucane Aviation, Cessnock Airport this morning. Having a look at the morning sky. Yeah, southwest. Look, towards the southwest, looking great. Cloud elsewhere. We are expecting a few showers possibly coming through tonight. Maybe lingering into tomorrow. Sunday at this stage is looking better. We'll catch up with Gavin Morris. A longer look at the weather, quarter to nine this morning. What have we got for you temperature-wise today? Look, it is a chilly start to the day. I've got to tell you, we've got 4 degrees, which feels like about 1 degree at Morpeth this morning, 7 degrees at the junction. Heading for tops today, 18 for the coast and 18s for the valley. Ocean baths open this morning and a high tide on the way at around 9:30 this morning. Roadwise, what have we got for you? It's been a good start to the Friday. Less traffic on. It's been the trend. For 2026 at this stage, live traffic, nothing appearing, and a quick check of ways to get an updated situation. All is looking good. If that's not the case where you are, let me know, 49216216. But as I always say, and I know it gets very boring, but legally and safely, it's 2026, and I can't validate your fine. If you need 98 this morning, East Maitland, best price in the region, 204.5. Look, nothing under $2 a litre. For 98, and possibly, very possibly, with August 1 on the way, even more expensive, 208.5 at Belmont and Hamilton South, 215.5. Friday brekkie, Todd Sargent, great to have your company. Friday free-for-all, what's been on your mind this week? Would love you to let us know. A plethora of things. We'll get back to some of your comments in the next couple of minutes. Hey, it doesn't have to be a grumble either. Right? 23 to 7. Morning.

doing it online, on air and mobile with the 2NURFM app if you're one of our brekkie nomads tuning in. Good morning, America Ventura Hiro. Free. Oh, he's got a mental picture in my mind and I'm all perplexed and plunkst and all over the place. Speaking of brekkie nomads, Khan has popped on our Friday free-for-all. Morning all, we'll be travelling nomads as of tomorrow off to the North Island and New Zealand. Excellent, 3 weeks at a mate home for Vans Rockin', don't bother knocking. Oh, no, no, it's only an earthquake. Oh, dear. See, you had a metal picture there, Khan. Look, have a fantastic trip. Yeah, if you're one of our brekkie nomads tuning in this morning, wherever you are, hope you're having a fantastic time. What else is on your mind this morning? Anne wants the warmer weather back. But, and as I always say, be careful what you wish for. You just might get it. So when it does come back, will you be just as happy? And Brian, g'day. Morning, Todd. I'm concerned the way our country is heading. Hire everything. Allowing our way of life to erode. And, look, you know what? It's interesting. I've got some American friends who were out about 18 months ago, and they loved Australia. They thought it was fantastic. But they said, we cannot believe how expensive everything is. And I know you've got the American dollar to the Aussie dollar. We totally understand that. But they're absolutely right. Everything they said is so expensive. Food, transportation, et cetera, et cetera, et cetera. So, yeah, we aren't a cheap country. I think we kind of get used to it a little bit, but things certainly have gone crazy. Cannot see the future being bright. Little manufacturing, more exports, and excessive imports. Look, I want to see the future as bright. I don't think we've got it right. Australia definitely isn't a perfect country. But I've got to tell you, it's better than a lot of countries around the world. Do I agree with the decisions that are being made in general by the powers that be? No, absolutely not. I don't think they have, and I don't think they have for a long number of years had Australia's best interests at heart. But no, I want to be a glass half full. Australia, fantastic country. Understand what you're saying. But, you know, we think about manufacturing. And it's been an issue, or lack of it. It's been an issue in Australia for a long, long time. The possibility of trains being built in Newcastle, that's a bit of a turnaround. So that's kind of good. What is on your mind? I'd love you to let me know. It's your forum, the Friday Free-for-All. 17 to 7, 2NURFM.

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1: Good times, great music, 2NURFM 103.7 Classic Billy Joel, 14 to 7. We'll get some Hunter headlines in the next couple of minutes. And I was dinged a couple of days ago by Ben, and I just haven't really had a chance to get back to it. Sorry about that, Ben. But he asked me a question. He said, Todd, do you ever look at comments people make on their social media page and then go and, you know, they may make a comment on someone else's page or a comment on a topic and then go and check out their Facebook page and cast judgment? Look, Ben, I do. I have to say, you know, I'll look at comments people will make, someone will put a post up and I'll go, and you know what? It's a guilty pleasure. I'm actually annoyed at myself for doing it because I should just walk on. It's like, yeah, you do you. And maybe people do that with me as a possibility. I try not to comment on other people's posts that much, pretty much never, but yeah, I do go and have a look. And then I get annoyed when their profile is locked. Because I've done a profile on them and I don't get the opportunity to prove I'm right. But apparently your Facebook post may reveal more about your personality, Brekkies, than you actually think. A new German study has found that, of course, AI can analyse people's status updates and estimate where they fall on the dark triad. And if you haven't heard of the dark triad, it's not the dark web. The dark triad is the personality traits, narcissism. And I've got to say, the word narcissist gets thrown around so much these days, and 9 times out of 10, I think it's just someone's disagreed with you and you don't like it, so they're a narcissist. But it is a real thing. Machiavellianism, and that's basically a manipulation of people, and psychopathy. And AI can tell if you're a psycho, quite frankly, or a narcissist. All the things that are in the dark triad. Researchers tested 7 machine learning models using Facebook posts from 266 adults. Why 266? Why not 260, 250? I do not know. Along with personality quiz results. And apparently no single AI model proved reliably better or worse than the others, but were all able to predict dark personality traits. Look, I think everyone has got a dark personality trait at some stage. There's, you know, and we're not all Penelope Pit Stops and, you know, Johnny Good Vibes. It's just day for day for day. But all were able to predict dark personality traits, with language proving far more revealing than age or gender. And, you know, it's not a crime to be an idiot or a numpty. It's a crime to open your mouth and show the world you're an idiot or you're a numpty. And researchers say posts contain, that's my theory, not theirs. Researchers say posts containing words tied to emotions, actions and perception were especially telling. They caution the technology is still experimental and raises significant privacy and ethical concerns if used to judge people in real world settings. Hey, we judge everyone. AI may as well do the same.
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0: It's a 70s super memory, Rupert Holmes and him.
1: Thank you very much, Tony. Dinged me a little while ago, mate. Thanks for the message. You have a great weekend as well. And Christine has just done that. She said, morning, Todd. Brekkie florist on my way to work. Are you telling me that you are a judgy person? Absolutely, I'm a judgy person, Crouchy. I blame my mum because, you know, you met Di Sargent a couple of times.
2: I have.
1: And she, Di was judgy.
2: Yeah, she let you know where you stood where she stood.
1: Oh, absolutely. And the difference between mum and I is that I can be judgy quietly, believe it or not. She had no judgy filter.
2: No filter, no.
1: No, so, oh dear. So, if you're wondering why I'm so judgy, just blame Diane Sargent.
2: Okay.
1: Sadly departed, but left a lasting legacy.
2: A legacy, yes.
1: That left a skid mark of memories in the world.
2: There you go.
1: Hey, I'm confused this morning.
2: Are you?
1: And the reason is, when I was a kid, if you were coning, you weren't climbing a tree with a witch's hat.
2: I'm with you there.
1: You were doing, well, I'm not going to tell you what you're doing, Phil, but, you know, coning as a kid for me now, apparently it's taken on a whole new meaning.
2: Yes, that's right. Apparently a craze, we'll call it a craze or a fad, of people apparently climbing the Norfolk Pines in the Lake Macquarie area and sticking traffic cones right on the top of them.
1: Mm.
2: Not only is it very expensive to remove, it's jolly dangerous. Apparently council's already spent something like $5,000 to get these things removed along the way.
1: Can't they get a monkey? Like, can't they just hire a monkey to go and get it for, you know?
2: Yeah, but you've got to pay for the training and the handling and the feeding and the something.
1: There?
2: So they would have spent $5,000 to do that. So you might as well just get a cherry picker and go do it. Maybe. So odd.
1: You think?
2: Odd. Definitely odd. Apparently it first gained popularity in New Zealand, where Norfolk pines are aplenty.
1: You could cone to your heart's content, Matt. You'd be off your nut coning in New Zealand, wouldn't you? You'd be spoiled for choice.
2: Yes.
1: How would you, you know, there's the problem.
2: Yeah.
1: You know, if you're in New Zealand, that's where Khan, one of our brekkies, is heading to in his little camper van.
2: Oh, right, okay.
1: And you couldn't make up your mind. Do I cone this tree or do I cone? Oh, dear. Moving forward.
2: Yeah, certainly. Mm. Okay. Also, this morning, the Prime Minister is now believed to be negotiating directly with the Premier to keep the Tomago Aluminium Smelter running and getting some funding to do that. And big news this morning, Gateshead's Tori Lewis is through to the final of the women's 200 metres at the Com Games after coming first in her semi-final this morning. Details at 7:30.
1: Thank you, Anne. And look, if you are one of the Lake Macquarie coners, stop it. Just stop it, all right? No one thinks you're funny. And it's costing ratepayers a lot of money, so give up the cone. Community service announcement this morning for the Todd Sargent Brekkie Show, 2 to 7.

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1: It's 7 o'clock. Good morning. I'm Josh Bryant. Attorneys General are preparing to meet to discuss a nationally consistent approach to working with children's checks. They'll seek to agree on standards for eligibility and on improved information sharing between states and territories. The meeting builds on previous reforms blocking someone who's had their check revoked from eligibility in other jurisdictions. A federal crossbencher says red tape and other government costs need to be addressed to help tackle the housing shortage in Sydney. The construction sector is warning Australia's fallen behind further in its housing targets. June was the first month since February to record an increase in housing approvals. Di Lee's told Today Western Sydney is one of the areas being hit hardest by a lack of available homes.
2: The 46% of our families in Fowler rent, so therefore they are going to feel the rental stress, and we've got the highest rental stress in the country as well. I think that the housing shortages, we need to look at the costs of supply nowadays as well, the cost of building, the cost of supply.
1: Police are investigating after three international students claimed they were subjected to a racial attack in Sydney CBD. Three men say two women had taunted them before crossing the road and yelling racist and sexually explicit abuse at them. Officers say they are looking into an alleged assault, which left a man with a scratch to his chin. A survey suggests many employers in the state are struggling with a shortage of skilled workers. The Business New South Wales State of Skills report surveyed more than 545 organisations. 74% of them say they were facing considerable difficulty in recruiting the people that they need. The RTBU is claiming a rail company didn't properly consult staff before announcing job cuts. Up to 50 workers are believed to have been let go by Southern Short Haul Railroad. Construction giant Boral recently terminated its contract with the operator after a train derailment in the Southern Highlands. The Rail Tram and Bus Union spokesperson Farron Campbell says workers have been left without proper answers.
3: Basically, phone calls over dinner, you know, with members with their family and children saying, you just haven't got a job. You know, they demonstrate that they're reckless when it comes to safety, but they're also reckless with the psychological health of their employees.
1: Australia is sending aerial firefighting assets and teams to help with the response to wildfires in France. The blaze is among the worst the country's experienced in decades. 24 crew members from the New South Wales RFS will be deployed over the coming days. And the effects of blast exposure during weapons training on ADF personnel will be examined in a new study. In finance, the Dow Jones closed up 613 points, the Nasdaq also up, one Aussie dollar buying 70.3 US cents.
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4: The Roosters have flexed their premiership credentials with a record-breaking win over the Cowboys in Townsville, 82-12. It's the first time since 1935 a team has scored 80 points in a first-grade game. Roosters star Victor Radley has told Nine they're pleased with their efforts.
5: In that first half like we did, and kind of get a bit lazy in the second half, which we weren't outstanding in the second half, but we kind of got back to our footy, and then we ended up with 80 points, which is really pleasing because we could have just got a bit carried away and let them back into the game.
4: Track athletes Rose Davies and Jessica Hull have won gold and silver in the women's 5,000 metres at the Commonwealth Games. And UEFA's member nations have voted to boycott the World Cup if FIFA proceeds with plans to sell private stakes in its tournaments. Football Australia says it's seeking more information before determining its position. That's Sport. I'm Mike Pearsall.
1: 7:04, that's the latest news and sport.
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11: Looking along the coastline this morning, it is a little messy at this stage. If you're keen to catch a wave, yeah, it is messy. Few swimmers doing their best. At this stage, ocean baths are open. Lovely sunrise, plenty of rain cloud lingering off the coast. Maybe a shower or two, possibly bumping around Port Stephens. But most of that rain we are expecting later this afternoon or this evening. Light winds, they're becoming more southerly, 15 to 20 k's. And that's just going to wash the surf out as well. Temperature check. 18 degrees for you hardy souls having a bit of a swim at Newcastle Beach this morning. It's going to feel a heck of a lot colder in the ocean baths and a 9:30 high tide on the way. 18, not too bad. Pretty much the same temperature in and out of the water, although the brim a little bit more Piccadilly, and sun setting at around 11 past 5 this afternoon. We are sitting on 8 degrees at Valentine. What have we got at East Maitland? 3 degrees, 3.4, but it feels like 0.7. So crunch the numbers. It's all in the mathematics, Brekkies. It's all in the arithmetic this morning. Anywho, if you're on your morning walk, do enjoy keeping an eye on the roads. Any issues, do let us know. 49216216. Pretty good at the moment. Live traffic, nothing to report. Southbound M1 is fine. Westbound New England Highway and Hunter Expressway, that is hassle-free. The rundown from Maitland, Thornton, Taro and Hexham Strait, that's good this morning. And coming in through Wall's End, that's not too bad either. Hunter Central Coast Lines, if you're heading to the platforms this morning, they are on or close to time, and flights in and out of Newcastle Airport are pretty good. Diesel, yeah, Cardiff, best price we can do, 226.6. Now, you're probably going to say that's not good. No, it's not. I didn't say it was a good price. I said it's the best price we could do. The Knock this morning, Cessnock, 229.5, and Nelson Bay, 236.9. If you've got someone celebrating a birthday, let me know, 49216216. I'll do the birthday shout-out, 720, and happy to add your name to the

0: Good times and great music, your station, 2NURFM, and also Mateys Rewind with Hearts and Never. It's 11 after 7, Friday free-for-all. If it's on your mind, we want to know about it this morning. Swing by our Facebook page. A lot of really interesting conversations coming through. G'day, Jerry. Can we just cut all ties with the USA? We have better allies. Great suggestion. Who would they be at this stage? Judy said, finally, the evilness of Fauci is being exposed. And I've got to tell you, this has caused a lot of controversy around the world. But if you've seen him in the Senate hearings in America, it's actually embarrassing. It just pleading the fifth. In fact, one of the senators asked, what color tie are you wearing? And he pleaded the fifth. It was just cringy and embarrassing. But anyway, a lot of people say he's guilty of something, others saying he's not, but that was just embarrassing. And Chris said, we have you tuned in at Dubbo, Sarge. 1 degree feels like -4. The big truck and bus tractor pull weekend at the showground. Hey, very, very cool. My family and I have camped in Dubbo in winter. And why?
1: Folks are dumb where I come from.
0: That's the reason why. Bloody cold in a Coleman tent. The Sarge and family huddled together for body heat. Oh, never again. Anyway. Thanks, Chris. Have a great time in Dubbo. It's a lovely part of the world. It's 13 after 7. Good morning.

0: Good times, great music, 2NURFM 103.7. John Mellencamp, Small Town. I've got a little bit of homework to do. I'll get back to you in a minute. I've just been asked a really interesting question. Where does the Upper Hunter end and the Lower Hunter begin? I'm sure there's a line. And look, if you know definitively, because I would have had to have gone and McGoogled it this morning, drop it on our Friday free-for-all this morning. Hey, if you're looking for something to do this weekend, we'll catch up with Amanda McCreed around half an hour's time. Now, if you love wearing red and you love Kate Bush, well, we've got you stitched up this weekend. you're going to be whipped into a lather of excitement. We'll give you some more details on that. And I've got to say, every weekend I do a classic movie, and every Friday I get asked, hey, Sarge, what's your classic movie for the weekend? And I've decided Friday mornings now I'm going to put it up on my Facebook page. My classic movie for the weekend, The King of Cool, Steve McQueen, The Thomas Crown Affair. The original Thomas Crown Affair. I've got to say, I did like the remake version with Pierce Brosnan, because I love Pierce Brosnan as well. And I'm a little bit concerned Hollywood's going to make a third version of The Thomas Crown Affair. And of course, being 2026 in Hollywood, and all the lefty lovelies, they won't be able to stick true to form. They'll have to switch all the characters around and make a statement. But, yeah, my classic movie this weekend, The Thomas Crown Affair. Hey, speaking of classics, we'll also give you details. If you like your classic cartoons, right through the month of August, the opportunity to go out and catch some of those. So if you're looking for something to do this weekend, Amanda McCreed and The Weekend Extra slipping along at around 7:45.
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Christopher Cross, Never Be the Same. Friday free-for-all. It's lovely keeping an eye on all the brekkies this morning. G'day, Donnie said it's reasonably cold here in Bellingen. Isn't that just a beautiful part of the world? Oh, Bellingen. And I'm not surprised at the waterfall way. The VW bash is on, but I don't hear too many complaints. So I have a fantastic weekend. So many people doing so many different things. Oh, just answering that question, I've done a little bit of research. Where does the Upper Hunter end and the Lower Hunter begin? According to my research this morning, generally it's considered around Singleton. Okay, so that's what they're saying. In fact, I'm going to draw a line. I'm going to say the Upper Hunter ends and the Lower Hunter begins at 7 Gas Street in Singleton. Okay, please don't fact check it because I've just pulled it out of my birthdays. They do. Last day of July. I love this Southern. I don't know why. I never bung on a Southern accent till I say the month of July. Yeah, I know, I'm weird. Work with it. Speaking of Singleton, Bruce Studdert from Singleton is having a birthday today. Bruce, I don't know whether you live at 7 Gas Street in Singleton. Largest sundial in the Southern Hemisphere at Singleton. Did you know that? Yeah, it's true. You can fact check that one. That won't be a problem. Chris Ferguson from Cameron Park. Happy 42nd birthday. Today is your day. So enjoy it. Have a wonderful one from us to you. You deserve it from the in-laws, Kim, Darren, Adam and Chris. Chris Suter from Neath is birthday today. Christine Belcher from East Maitland. Another trip around the sun for you. Christine, have a great day. Colin Gibson from Blacksmiths. Happy birthday, big buddy boy. Have the best day. David Moxie celebrating at Fern Bay. Gina Lacey from Maryland with love from Brian. Ian Brown at Dora Creek. Have a great day. Love from all the family. Jocelyn Jones from Pelican. Many happy birthdays and many more to come. Love always from Maury and the family. Karen Ringland from Milfield. Happy 55th birthday, old duck. Love from Tracy. Kelvin Lulland from North Rothbury. Happy birthday to an amazing poppy. Love from all your family. Have a wonderful day. Kelvin, yeah, celebrate today. Celebrate hard. Kim Allen celebrating at Rutherford. Happy birthday from your husband. Trusting you will have a great day. Kim Cotterill at Cardiff. Kim, happy birthday to you. I hope you have a great day. Lisa Johnson celebrating at Garden Suburb. Hope you have a great day from Anne and Gary. Regan Harcourt from Maryland, happy birthday. Robert Dixon from Rayworth, happy birthday wishes, Robbie. Hope you enjoy your birthday at Jamala Zoo. Jeffrey Broadbent at Singleton, happy birthday. Love from the family. Snazzy Shaz. Sharon Reinhardt is celebrating a birthday today at Talara. Shaz, have a great day. Happy birthday, gorgeous young lady, from the one who loves you dearly. Have a great day. Everything in moderation. Peace and prayers. Sherry and Price. New Lambton Heights, 66 today. Sherry, and have a lovely day. Tracy Thomas from Dungog and Vicky Wallace from Ellibarn are celebrating. Russell Morris, legendary Australian entertainer, still going strong, celebrating his 78th birthday today. Yvonne Goolagong-Cawley, 75 today. You know you're getting old when Fatboy Slim is celebrating his 63rd birthday. And if you turn around and go, who's Fatboy Slim? Anyway, he's 63 today. And James Corr from The Corr celebrating his 58th birthday. Great Australian actress, Asha Keddie. I think she is fantastic. She is 52 today. And for better or worse, and there'd be plenty of people who would say for worse in more ways than one, it was this day, 1956, the poker machines were legalised in New South Wales clubs. Someone else who's celebrating a birthday today, turning 65, is this lady. It's Kia. And if you are celebrating your cake day today, have a great one. Ian Crouch and a 7:30 100 News update next at 2NURFM.

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1: Good morning, Ian Crouch with your 7:30 Hunter News update. The Belmont desalination plant has reached a major milestone with an intake tunnel completed on the more than half a billion dollar project. A tunnel boring machine, nicknamed Rhiannon after local cliff diver Rhiannon Ifland, was used to install the 830-metre pipeline, measuring 2.4 metres wide beneath the seabed. Council's warning a new coning trend has spread throughout Lake Macquarie. The social media trend involves individuals scaling pine trees as high as 25 metres and placing a traffic cone on top. The trend first began on New Zealand social media, but has quickly gained popularity across the Hunter. Council City Presentation Manager Paul Perfumi says the trend has cost Council more than $5,000.
2: We've also noticed that the people responsible are cutting the growth point at the top of the tree, which stunts the tree's growth and eventually having an impact on the health and the vigour of the tree. So potentially this could mean that the tree would require removal, and that would be at Council cost as well.
1: The Prime Minister is now believed to be directly negotiating with Premier Chris Minns on how a plan to keep the Tomago aluminium smelter running will be funded. It's understood an announcement on extending the smelter's life beyond 2028 is expected to be made sometime next month. Newcastle Council's planning to promote arts and culture through a 10-year roadmap. The plan was adopted by a unanimous decision at this week's council meeting, aiming to further support the local arts community. It includes measures to ensure workplaces are affordable for artists and support for cultural experience beyond the CBD. Councillor Jenny Barry says the plan aims to provide more cultural events for all Novocastrians.
3: Population growth is not just in the inner city, but we have our cultural institutions here. It would be great to see some more performance space out in the Walls End area and just bring more entertainment and festivals and events and cultural activities right across the city.
1: Mayfield Day will return for the fifth year, bringing together local residents and businesses. A series of different food and free entertainment will be available, with the celebration to take place on October 24 from 10 a.m. to 3 p.m. at Danger Park. Hunter Events Group Director Louise Peachman says it's a great opportunity for child-friendly socialising.
4: We've got an array of different kids' entertainment, from interactive sort of displays and fun things for kids to do to keep them engaged and entertained. In terms of food, a really quite good variety of food, from, you know, your local burgers, but also snacks and sweets and treats.
1: And new rescue jets will soon be keeping Hunter beachgoers safe. The Redhead and Catherine Hill Bay surf clubs are getting the new equipment ahead of the summer patrol season. They're fitted with the latest technology, including live tracking systems.
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1: Gateshead's Tori Lewis is through to the final of the women's 200 metres at the Commonwealth Games in Glasgow after coming first in her semi-final this morning.
5: I feel like I got out really well. I think I relaxed too much coming off the bend, which is where they caught up a bit, so tomorrow I'll have to stay on the pedal the whole time.
1: That audio courtesy of Channel 7. Meanwhile, Newcastle's Jessica Hull and Rose Davies have secured their place in the women's 5,000 metres final. Overnight, Hull qualified for the 1 mile final. And brain cancer survivor and Upper Hunter para-athlete Sienna Newton will compete in the T38 long jump tomorrow morning. The 19-year-old is returning to the sport after surgery to remove a brain tumour in 2015. And the Newcastle Knights will be looking to dominate early in tomorrow night's round 22 encounter with the Broncos in Brisbane. Three narrow losses and injuries to key players will be extra motivation to come home with the 2 points. Centre Bradman Best says the Broncos will have more freedom to be creative in attack after falling out of contention for the finals last week.
6: Yeah, for sure. You know, we can't take them lightly because of that reason. They're obviously still a very dangerous footy side. So, yeah, like I said, we need to go up there with the right mentality and, start really well.
1: And the winning numbers in Powerball are 18, 20, 22, 26, 31, 34 and 35, and the Powerball is 18. And now you're up to date with the latest 2NURFM Hunter News.
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15: It is a lovely start to the day. We'll catch up with Gavin Morris quarter to nine. Have a look at the weekend and beyond. Any more snow on the way in the ski fields? Fingers crossed if you haven't had a chance to head down yet. Partly cloudy day today. Still plenty of sunshine. We do have the possibility of some showers this afternoon, this evening. Possibly tomorrow and Sunday at this stage is looking okay. 18 degrees for the coast and for the valley. Pocklebin sitting on 0 degrees at the moment. And it feels cooler in Pocklebin. And 7 degrees at Cook's Hill. Good start to the day on the roads. Nothing to report. All directions, the majors and the burbs. If you need to top the tank up this morning, thanks to Fuel Check, 91 Waratah and East Maitland. Best prices, 184.5 a litre. Madawi, 188.9 and Edgeworth, $1.89.7. If you're looking for something to do this weekend, we'll catch up with Amanda McCreed in the next couple of minutes or so. Weekend Extra on the way.

A 70s super memory with the Super Swedes. Ever take a chance on me? Well, check in with Mark Rourke at 20 past 8 this morning. Kev Killaway is going to take you back with On This Day. And I've got to say, I'm happy. I'm impressed with some of the comments on our Facebook page today for the Friday free-for-all. Some Fridays, and I've got to be honest with you, Breckies, I look at it and I go, could do better. A little bit beige, but this morning, oh, it is cracking along. Some really good comments. G'day, Chris. He said, I saw a story yesterday that in a few years, every second new car in Australia would have been made in China. Makes you wonder what electronics might be put in them. Interesting thing about that, cast your mind back to the 60s and 70s if you're old enough to do that. We went through that situation with Japanese cars coming into the market and everyone was like, oh my goodness. And at that stage, we never ever thought we would see the end of the Australian car manufacturing industry. Think about the days when you had the HQ Holden and the Falcon, or the Commodore and the Falcon. Yeah, saying to my grandfather that, you know, granddad, there'll be a day, one day, where Holdens aren't made in Australia. He just would not have believed it. But yeah, Chris, and of course, you know, Korea's had a run and still very, very, very powerful. That things are very, very cyclical. And Gaynor, as got me questioning. She said, for those of you that use travel mugs, tea or coffee, how often do you clean under the rubber seal or cover? I didn't realise that you could clean, which gives you the answer, Gaynor, to how often I do that. It's probably a little bit manky. After I've watched the Thomas Crown Affair, I'll get my travel mug out and give it a good sterilisation. If you're looking for something to do this weekend that doesn't involve cleaning your travel mug or watching Thomas Crown Affair, Amanda McCreed, Weekend Extra, in the next couple of minutes. 2NURFM, it's 19 to 8. Good morning.

0: times, great music too on URFM 103.7. And look, I don't mind being corrected. I'm the kind of guy that is happy to be brought in a line occasionally. And we're to Amanda McCreed popping in. You'd agree with that, wouldn't
1: yes.
0: you?
1: Yes.
0: Excellent. I was asked the question, where does the Upper Hunter begin and end in the Lower Hunter begin? Where does the Upper Hunter end and the Lower Hunter begin? And I did a little bit of research and I said it was 7 Gas Street in Singleton.
1: Okay, and you were just making that up,
0: I pulled that out of my...
1: Right.
0: Anyway, g'day, Cole. Cole Bolton's dropped me a line. He's dinged me this morning. He said, hi, Sod. Hi, Sod.
1: it's Friday.
0: Just talk amongst yourselves, people.
1: Oh, dear.
0: Pull yourself together, Sergeant.
1: You've got this. You can do it.
0: All right. Okay, here we go. Where was I? Hi, Todd. Sorry to correct you on Upper Hunter v. Lower Hunter. Having worked for the Hunter Electricity Company for over 4 decades, the divide is at Brangston. To the east is Lower Hunter, west is Upper Hunter. Love your show. Have a great day, Cole.
1: Oh, there you
0: go. Thanks, Cole. I appreciate that. So...
1: Thank you very much. I've got an answer.
0: That only took me 15 minutes to get that out. All right, if you're looking for something to do this weekend, Amanda McCreed, what have you got for us?
1: 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It's a free festival with live music, fire performances and sculptures, interactive entertainment, a silent disco, a kid zone and plenty of food. And it might be a bit chilly, so make sure you wear your beanie.
0: Oh, harden up. Or don't go.
1: Fair enough.
0: you got to draw a line in the sand here. Oh, it could be a bit chilly. Well, don't go then.
1: No, you can
0: stay
1: still,
0: at home.
1: It can be chilly and you can still go.
0: Yeah, well just
1: what do people do in Antarctica? It's chilly all the time there. They'll never go out.
0: No, they just stay in their igloo, wouldn't
1: they? I don't know.
0: Hey, what are you doing Saturday night? What do you reckon? Stay in the igloo. Do they have igloos in Antarctica?
1: I don't think so. No. I don't know. I've never been. I'd assume they'd have like warm huts now. I don't know.
0: I'd love to live in an igloo.
1: You might get banished to an igloo soon.
0: If it hasn't happened by now, it ain't going to happen.
1: Tomorrow and Sunday, you can take in some local art at Nobby's Lighthouse Arts Gallery with Newcastle Scenes. It's a collection of works by Friday plein air painters who've captured Newcastle's ever-changing landscapes while painting outdoors in the elements. It's on from 10 till 4 every weekend until August 30. I actually had a chat with... Sue West from Newcastle Plain Painters.
0: Oh, cool.
1: And, she was saying every Friday they get outside and they'll just paint the landscapes or whatever.
0: I bet they take a bottle of wine in the esky.
1: Oh, you'd need it in this weather, wouldn't you? Mm. Maybe. But anyway, they're out in the rain, they're out in the, in the elements.
0: And pretty hardcore, isn't it?
1: I know, it is. Yeah. It is. So, yeah, next weekend, actually, you can meet the painters.
0: Oh.
1: So, there you go. I might mention it again next week.
0: Oh, why not? Just live on the edge.
1: Why not? Now, for Kate Bush fans, it's on again, the most Wuthering Heights day ever.
0: Do you do Kate Bush in your duo with your husband?
1: No, she's too hard to sing.
0: Okay, can you dance like Kate Bush?
1: She does a bit of a frolic, doesn't she?
0: Give us a look. Yeah.
1: No, not really.
0: No, not really.
1: No. So if you're interested, you can dress up in red, head along to King Edward Park from 11:30, be prepared to frolic, obviously better than me, and channel your inner Kate Bush with a 6-minute dance to her iconic song. Group warm-ups begin at midday before the main event at 12:30. So
0: that
1: there's
0: is
1: no
0: smart
1: pre-rehearsal.
0: Move. Well, but the warm-ups are good because you don't want people pulling something doing Kate Bush.
1: No, that's right.
0: All of a sudden,
1: right.
0: How was your weekend? Oh, I pulled my fetlock doing Kate Bush Wuthering. Oh, did you warm up? No.
1: No.
0: Yeah, warm up.
1: Warm up. So, it's not something that's been rehearsed previously. You can just turn up and just join the group and have a good time.
0: And look like a nong.
1: But they'll all look like nongs together, so it's okay. It's all right. You said it.
0: You'll think back on that.
1: No. If you're a fan of Looney Tunes, there are a couple of showings of classic cartoons at Towers in Newcastle every Sunday in August. They're pretty much for an hour, so...
0: Nice.
1: Yeah, that should be fun for the kiddies and the big kiddies. Or, of course, the new Spider-Man brand new day movie is on now at most local cinemas. That'll be popular with the Marvel fans. And this Sunday, Maitland Rail Museum has their monthly open day.
0: G'day, Pete.
1: Hey, Pete. From 10 till 3, it's a good day for train enthusiasts to learn more about the role South Maitland Railways played in times gone by. Now, I'm just chucking in something extra, so don't look all confused. This weekend, Newcastle Orchid Society has the 2026 winter show at Club Katara. Experienced growers will be on hand to offer advice on how to care for orchids. There will be a huge range on offer as well as an orchid raffle, and it's on tomorrow from 10 till 5 and Sunday from 10 till 4.
0: All right.
1: 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Entry is a gold coin donation. 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
0: Lots to do. Thank you, Kate.
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0: Daryl Hall, John Oates, Rich Girl, 2 RFM, Todd Sargent, Breaking Show, moving up on 4-8. Crouch, you were talking about the Conas in Lake Macquarie, scaling the trees and putting little witches' hats at the top. And you said, you know, it's a fad or it's a craze.
1: Hmm.
0: And I was thinking, well, what's the difference? And I've done a little bit of research this morning because I've got time on my hands.
1: Goodness
0: and,
1: me.
0: And do you want to know, or are you just could not give a rat's cavoodle? A fad becomes a craze when its popularity stops being a brief, niche, or novelty-driven, and intense, and becomes intense and widespread. So that's when a fad becomes a craze.
1: It's become a craze.
2: Yep.
1: That's it. That's
0: Kiwi Conas.
1: It's travelled over here.
0: So what are they going to do?
1: The Dutch.
0: What are they going to do if they catch someone mid-coning?
1: Could
0: you go and get a gun and just like ping them off halfway up the tree? You wouldn't have to pay for the cherry picker then to get the cone off the top, would you?
1: Yeah, but you've got, you know...
0: Rules.
1: Problems.
0: Mm.
1: Yeah, there's problems.
0: Firearm discharge in a public place.
1: It's the cleanup. It's the cleanup, mainly.
0: Oh, yeah.
1: You know.
0: You just hose them into the lake. Just roll. Oh, I didn't say anything. That's one less key we've got kicking around. But anyway, sorry, I shouldn't make light of it because this whole coning epidemic is serious.
1: Yeah, that's right. It's actually so far cost council, Lake Macquarie Council, $5,000 to get these witches' hats off the top of trees. Yeah, just, you know, find something else to do. You know, there's got to be better things to do.
0: Be a useful member of society.
1: Oh, well, that too.
0: Stop coning. Make better choices.
1: Spoken and written by.
0: Yeah. Okay. Anything else?
1: Newcastle sprinter Rose Davies has dominated the Commonwealth Games women's 5,000-metre race, winning her second gold medal this morning in the competition. We'll have the details for you at 8:30.
0: I've always said to you, Crouchy, Australia under a Sargent regime, things will get done. Yeah. I would crack down on Conas.
1: But things or people?
0: Everyone. Mate, I've got to tell you, this coning epidemic, I would nip it in the bud.
1: Stamp it out.
0: That's right.
1: Yeah, good for you.
0: Taser and the job's done. It's 2-8. Good morning.

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1: It's 8 o'clock. Good morning. I'm Josh Bryant. Experts say the US-Iran conflict is escalating horizontally and vertically as energy targets in more countries are hit. A port in Egypt has been struck by a drone, causing a fire in ships, including an American gas storage tanker. There are no reports of any injuries, and no party has claimed responsibility at this stage. Former intelligence official Beth Sanitz told CNN, Tehran continues to respond to the major strikes being launched by the United States.
2: Again, today, Iran has responded with attacks on Jordan and Kuwait. And so we're seeing this tit for tat. And, you know, there's some big questions here because there's got to be an off-ramp at some point.
1: Attorneys General are meeting today to discuss a consistent approach to working with children's checks. They'll seek to agree on standards for eligibility and improved information sharing between states and territories. The Federal Attorney General Michelle Rowland says Australians want concrete action. Australia is sending firefighters to France as the country battles devastating wildfires. Two aircraft and 24 skilled aerial and ground crew from the New South Wales Rural Fire Service will travel to the country, the deployment to take place over the coming days. The federal government is expected to face pushback from some states as it pushes for renewables to help power AI data centres. Labor wants the potentially power-hungry sites to give at least as much energy as they take out. Ahead of a meeting next week, Queensland and the Northern Territory have indicated they may oppose a renewables requirement. Coalition MP Andrew Wallace has told Today the proposal doesn't make sense.
3: This government is really losing the plot because AI centres are like steel smelters. They need power 24/7.
1: Police are working to track down a man they allege ran from the scene of a crash which occurred during a pursuit in Sydney Southwest. Officers say the chase at Busby lasted about 2 minutes before the man's car was involved in a collision with a minivan. The effects of blast exposure during weapons training on ADF personnel will be examined for the first time. The study follows years of complaints about a lack of action on reports of blast injuries among military veterans. Blast pressure readings on soldiers' helmets will now be cross-referenced with blood testing and neurological data. Also making news, National Australia Bank says demand for new home loans has fallen by about 15% in 3 months, and a library on the state's coast has had a book returned nearly 150 years late. In finance, the Dow Jones closed up 613 points, the Nasdaq up 679. One Australian dollar is buying 70.3 US cents.
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4: World football could face a civil war over FIFA's plans to sell off stakes in the World Cup to private investors. European and American nations are rejecting the proposal, but an instant cash injection could tempt those from other confederations. FIFA president Gianni Infantino says privatisation is the natural next step to consolidate the commercial growth of football.
5: We believe that the FFE proposal would unlock the sport's potential in every corner of the world.
4: Football Australia says it will discuss the proposal with fellow Asian nations before deciding its position. And in rugby league, the Sydney Roosters have hammered the Cowboys 82-12 to open round 22 of the NRL, prompting an apology from Cowboys coach Todd Payton. That's sport. I'm Mike Pearsall.
1: 8:04, that's the latest news and sport.
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9: Looking very nice, considering we do have a little bit of cloud lingering around. That is the story for today, tomorrow, maybe into Sunday as well. If you think of heading out on the water today, a little bit messy, no real wave action. We're cruising towards a high tide at 9:30 this morning, a little over 1.4 metres. Southerly winds, 15 knots, going to wash the surf out. Not overly pleasant, but still plenty of hardy souls still enjoying some winter swimming at the beach and the baths. Seas around a metre on a southerly swell, 1.5 to 2 metres. Chance of a shower tonight, lingering into tomorrow. Temperature-wise at the moment, it's still a little bit slow. Let me tell you, sitting on a little over 1 degree at Cessnock. Oh, yeah. Boat Harbour sitting on 8 degrees. Keeping roads this morning. School zones are in. Just be mindful of that. Hey, if you're heading away for the weekend down to the snow, hopefully they had a few falls. We'll catch up with Gavin Morris around 8:45 this morning. Trains and planes are looking pretty good. Live traffic is saying we don't have any issues. Keeping an eye on Waze at the moment. Yeah, the normal spots get a little sticky at this stage. Pretty much hassle-free at the moment. Dare I say, even Wall's End, not too bad. Newcastle Road, the run down to the lights at Jesmond and beyond, that's pretty good. Coming in Taro, the run to Hexham Bridge, that's pretty good. At Charlestown, the run down to Merriweather Heights, hassle-free. Trains and planes are looking pretty good. And if you need 95 this morning, last check of fuel check. Madawi, 197.9. Mayfield and Belmont, 204.5, and Rutherford 213.4, and August 1 on the way. Ooh, yeah, fuel possibly on the way up tomorrow. 7 after 8, 2 and URFM. Good morning.

0: Good times, great music, classic John Lennon, Woman, Cliff Richard, The Only Way Out. 13 after 8, love this time for Friday morning. Having a chat to our gardening guru, Scotty Sharp, heading out into the garden. Hey, Scotty, before we do that, without mentioning any names, because if we mention brand names, then the wonderful people at the Australian Communication and Media Authority, the ACMA, will kick me in the backside. But garden tools, and I'm not talking about power tools. I'm talking about, you know, the ye olde analog hand tools. Mm-hmm. Mate, is it better to spend, you know, what do they say? Buy once, cry once. But should you spend a lot of money, or is it a case, if you get yourself a decent set of this, this and this, but, you know, a rake or a shovel doesn't really matter. What are your thoughts?
1: I don't go cheap and cheerful, because cheap and cheerful will most probably break on you. Pardon me. Cheap and cheerful will most probably break on you almost immediately. Just go that mid-range. But at the same time, go and buy yourself a sharpening stone and be prepared to just, you know, give your secateurs a nice little bit of oil, a nice sharpen every now and again. The main thing is, with your tools, don't sort of overcut. You know, it's always the thing with humans, isn't it? We know we've got our secateurs and we see the branch. Yeah, we'll get it. Yeah, she'll be right. And you sort of hack away at it, and, you know, you're in and, you know, at it. But you're just going to break your secateurs. You're going to blunt them. You're going to wreck up the mechanism.
0: Can I throw something into the mix in this? Yes. I've bought myself a reciprocating saw.
1: Oh, and you did get that, yes.
0: Yeah, I did. And mate, I'm going to reciprocate everything. I'm going to go on a reciprocating beano frenzy around my street. Any of my neighbours, if you need something to cut down, I'm over there. I'll reciprocate away.
1: Well, that's a good idea, because, yeah, look, always just step up that size with your tool when you need to. Don't go there and hack away it with a secateur. You know, get your loppers out. Get your reciprocating saw out. If needs be, get out the chainsaw and give it a crack.
0: I love a chainsaw. You've got no idea how much I would love a dirty, and not one of those fancy dancy electric. I'm talking about lumberjack material.
1: Yeah, you need one. You need one with a big, long sort of bar on it and all that sort of stuff. So
0: I've got no idea what you're talking about, but it sounds macho.
1: They are sharp, though. I once put one down, and it was running down. I think I turned it off, and but the blade was still going around. It just scraped against my knee, and it just went. It sort of opened up this cut, and I went, "Ooh, I'm glad that wasn't actually running at full speed." So you'd be very, very careful if you're using the old mechanized tools.
0: Yeah, and look, we don't suggest in any way, shape, or form that I'm gonna cover my bot this morning. Suggestion is, don't buy a chainsaw. Okay, that's got us covered for everything, because we can't turn around and say, "Well, go and buy," because then they'll say, "Well, Todd's telling you don't buy a chainsaw." But we don't control your life.
1: No, we don't. We just don't go buy a chainsaw for no reason, and at least get some training or some instruction if you're going
0: just
1: to use
0: one. Just don't buy a chainsaw. Stop it, Scotty.
1: Okay.
0: I'm not prepared to go down with the ship.
1: You know I love them.
0: All right. Hey, what about the garden after we've attacked it with a reciprocating saw?
1: Magnolia selegianas, they're all out at the moment. They look absolutely stunning at this time of year. As you're driving around Newcastle and Hunter, you're going to see them. They're the a purple, pink and a white flowered medium-sized trees. They've got absolutely no leaves on them at the moment. They're totally nude as far as their leaves go. So they've got these beautiful splash of colour all over them. The bad news about magnolias, well, they look fantastic at this time of year, but Newcastle and Hunter, once you get into the summer months, they have got their leaves on them, but they usually look a bit horrid and burnt and they're sort of not the best-looking tree in the middle of summer around here. They'll survive. They just look a bit tatty and a bit nasty. But again, like 2 to 3 metres, they're a great-sized plant. You can prune them if you need to. Plenty of colour at this time of the year.
0: Okay, thank you very much. And look, as I said, great advice for the tools around the garden as well. Scotty, have a good weekend. We'll talk to you next Friday.
1: Talk to you then.
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6: Born on this day, Australian world champion squash player Heather Mackay. Australian tennis champion Yvonne Goolagong. US singer and songwriter Roland Lavoie. We know him as Lobo. Australian actor and TV presenter Ernie Dingo. New South Wales and Australian rugby league player Ian Roberts. American actor Wesley Snipes.
7: Really listen to me. What? White men can't jump.
6: Australian golfer Peter Senior. Irish musician with The Cause, Jim Corr. British author J.K. Rowling. American actor Dean Cain. Australian actress Asha Keddie. And Australian singer-songwriter Russell Morris. Making history July 31, 1498, Christopher Columbus, on his third voyage to the New World, arrives at the island of Trinidad. 1928, MGM's Leo the Lion roars for the first time to introduce MGM's first talking picture, White Shadows on the South Seas. 1956, England spin bowler Jim Laker takes all 10 Australian wickets for 53 runs in the second innings of a test at Old Trafford, after a first innings haul of 9 for 37. Also in 1956, the New South Wales Cabinet legalised poker machines in clubs. 1964, Gentleman Jim, American country singer Jim Reeves, died in a plane crash near Nashville, Tennessee. He was 40. 1971, two US Apollo 15 astronauts, David Scott and James Irwin, take a 6.5-hour ride on the moon in an electric car.
8: Astronauts Scott and Irwin covered almost four times as much lunar terrain as the total covered by the crews of the Apollo 11, 12, and 14 missions before them.
6: 1978, Gough Whitlam resigns from Parliament. 1983, Jan Stevenson became the first Australian to win the US Open Women's Golf Championship at Tulsa, Oklahoma. 1985, flamboyant doctor Jeffrey Edelston bought the VFL club the Sydney Swans for $6.5 million. 2009, Ricky Ponting became Australia's greatest Test cricket run scorer of all time, surpassing the record held by Alan Border. And finally, born today, July 31, 1946, American musician Bob Welch. I'm Kev Calloway. This is 2NURFM's On This Day.

0: Good times, great music, 2 in your RFM. It's from a great album. If you ever get a chance to hear it, it's called French Kiss. And 1976, 77, Bob Welch. Sentimental Lady, Mark Rourke slipping into the studio this morning. The weekend on the way. I can't believe where the week has gone. Oh, you've only worked 2 days. Look at you la-di-da DJs that only turn up for work 2 days a week. How do I get a job like yours?
1: Well, this actually leads into what I wanted to just sort of just throw in front of you this morning.
0: Yeah, toss it on the desk.
1: Whenever you... Well, I was going to talk. That's all I was going to do.
0: Run it up a flagpole and see who salutes.
1: Whenever you have a short week, and it's usually with public holidays that come in, and, you got a short week, blah, blah, I always end up feeling gypped and ripped off because it still feels the same as a regular week. Now, this is only my second day here this week. Mm. It's second consecutive, but only my second day.
0: Oh, you've managed to make two in a row. That's pretty impressive.
1: That's pretty good. Mm. It still feels like a full week. I still have the same, wow, what a huge week. It's been one day and a couple of hours. That's it.
0: You know, it's funny. We and Brekkies, you may have heard this, but if we take time off, I think there's a potential misconception that we get more holidays than the average Australian worker. Now we don't. We get our 4 weeks a year, and people go, you guys, it must be great, because they only think we work 3 hours anyway. You know, people say to me all the time, hey, Todd, how do I get a job where you just work 3 hours a day, 5 days a week? And you go, a little bit more to it than that. But one of the things that people often don't realise is we'll work public holidays, we may be out on the weekend doing outside broadcasts or whatever. So I just want to say we only get the same public holidays and the same 4 weeks holiday a year that everyone else gets. We're not
1: and also as
0: precious.
1: Well, over that Christmas January period, it's not a violin waving, but this is just to put some context around it. When everyone is off on holidays, most of the time a lot of us are here. So then when we come into February or March and someone's off on their annual leave, hang on, we've just had Christmas. Mm. No.
0: Yeah. So if you're going to hammer Mark on the Friday free-for-all about only doing 2 days a week, there's the reason why.
1: Yeah, that's it. It all comes back to it. And after this morning, I'll be back next Wednesday.
0: Oh, really? Oh, that's okay.
1: So it's just the same, yeah.
0: Well, you've managed to add an extra day to your work. You can't peak too soon. You've done 2 weeks this week. You'll do 3 days next week. That's very impressive.
1: Yeah, but the rest of the year's pretty much embargoed because there's lots of stuff happening. So it's pretty much a red line. Red line here, red line there.
0: Oh, that's because our poster boy, Kev Kellaway, is going to be away for the rest of the year doing something.
1: Yeah, he just...
0: Swanning.
1: And he will tell me that he's earned every one of those days.
0: So if you're going to give Mark Rourke a hard time...
1: Blame Kev.
0: ..on the Friday free... Yeah, blame Kellaway. After nine, what have you got?
1: Look, it's been a long while since I've not only had to, but really wanted to iron a shirt. So I'm asking about ironing today.
0: Oh, I love ironing.
1: I hate it. Lindsay is here. Mm. And also the words, two words, physical culture.
0: Yeah. No, I do seriously love ironing. I find it very therapeutic. I know that sounds very weird and people...
1: It does.
0: But anyway, in Crouch, 830 Hunter News update next. 2 in your RFM.

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1: Good morning, Ian Crouch with your 8:30 Hunter News update. Upper Hunter landholders say communities have been railroaded in the rollout of renewables in the region. A parliamentary inquiry has found the state's energy body prioritised the rapid rollout of the zones to the detriment of regional communities. Its recommendations include a comprehensive review of Energy Co's conduct and responsibilities and improvements to consultation and land acquisition processes. Gundy farmer Alison McPhee will be impacted by the proposed transmission lines and has told the ABC the rollout has been botched.
2: This just has to be rammed through, in their opinion. We got told it's going through, doesn't matter what you think, sorry, not sorry. That's the stance. I mean, if this policy is so good for the New South Wales taxpayer and the energy consumers, you shouldn't be having to put overarching policies in which take the power away from the people.
1: The findings from a fresh inquest into the disappearance and suspected death of Port Stephens woman Rebelle Balmain are due to be handed down today. The inquest has heard the 22-year-old was working as an escort at the time of her disappearance in November 1994, and the owner of the escort agency was angry at the young woman at the time she went missing. She was due to travel by train from Sydney to Newcastle to meet her mother but never arrived. An inquest in 1999 found the 22-year-old model died at the hands of a person or persons unknown. In Lake Macquarie, traffic cones are being placed on pine trees as part of a new trend called coning. Vandals are scaling the 25-metre-tall trees to place traffic cones on top, costing Lake Macquarie Council more than $5,000 to have them removed. Council City Presentation Manager Paul Perfumi is asking anyone with information on the culprits to contact Council and Crime Stoppers.
3: There is major safety concerns that someone may be seriously injured or even death due to this prank, and they're carrying out this at night, so it's another safety concern.
1: The local arts community is set to get a much-needed boost with Newcastle Council's new 10-year cultural plan. The roadmap was developed in collaboration with local artists, promising grants and dedicated spaces for artistic work. Also included was a recognition of Awabakal and Warramai cultural contributions and a commitment to continuing collaboration with First Nations peoples. Councillor Jenny Barry says Novocastrians are eager for more cultural opportunities.
4: We've got so much population growth and people are looking for entertainment. We've just had an excellent comedy festival. We have our new annual festival. We've got our art gallery. But there's a lot of people that are really starving, and there's like has to be more opportunity to develop our cultural identity here in Newcastle.
1: Danga Park will be hosting the 5th Mayfield Day later this year, set to be held on October 24. The event works as an opportunity for residents and local business to connect. Hunter Events Group Director Louise Peachman says they're encouraging all locals to attend.
5: So we normally have pretty good entertainment roaming about the event, as well as great things for the kids, like face painting and things like that. It always has a massive lineup. It is one of the most popular aspects of this particular event. So lots of different things to come, see, explore and enjoy and take it all in. And it's, of course, a free event for anybody to attend at no cost.
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1: Newcastle sprinter Rose Davies has dominated the Commonwealth Games women's 5,000-metre race, winning her second gold of the competition. Just behind her was Newcastle's Jessica Hull taking home the silver. Rose told Channel 7 she was determined to add to her 10,000-metre gold.
6: I just gave it everything and, yeah, I was running as hard as I could and I just wanted it so bad today and I've been in such good form and, yeah, I just wanted to put it together today and I'm so happy I won.
1: Knights centre Bradman Best says coach Justin Holbrook has prepared the side well to cope with the likelihood of late-season injuries. Holbrook announced players would be rotated during the pre-season and early part of the campaign. Bradman Best says the strategy has paid off, with Sandon Smith slotting into the halfback role in place of Dylan Brown, while Francis Manulelua impressed in the second row after Dylan Lucas came off with a fractured and dislocated ankle last weekend.
7: For us, it's been next man up mentality and Francis there coming on did a great job, and obviously we've got Sando that comes on for, you know, deal. So for us, not much changes. We've got full confidence, belief that the boys can do a job.
1: Meanwhile, the NRLW Magic Round arrives in Wagga this weekend, aiming to bring new opportunity in the sport. The Knights and the Eels will close out the round with a clash this Sunday. And the winning numbers in Powerball are 18, 20, 22, 26, 31, 34 and 35, and the Powerball is 18. And now you're up to date with the latest 2NURFM Hunter News.
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14: Yeah, the weekend knocking on the door. Having a look at the radar picture at the moment. There's been a little bit of cloud, possibly some rain just lingering like the Adams. You know, the cloud around the Adams family house around Nelson Bay and Port Stephens. Lingering off the coast. We are expecting the possibility of some showers later this afternoon or this evening. Possibly lingering into tomorrow morning and afternoon. Sunday, we're hearing at this stage, is looking pretty good. 18 degrees atop today. Newcastle, the Lake and Bay, Maitland and the Valley, the Upper Hunter, the Lower Hunter, and everywhere in between. 6 degrees at Singleton, 9 degrees at Toronto, pretty much single digits for the coast and valley at this stage. Road-wise, hey, it's been great for Friday, remaining that way, nothing. I've refreshed a couple of times live traffic. The run into the city, good. The run out of the city, pretty good. If you're coming in through Belmont, Jules, and the run through Bennett's Green, that's okay. And heading to the roundabout at Spears Point, that is hassle-free as well. 22 to 9, 2NURFM, 103.7.

0: 16 to 9, 2NURFM 103.7. Rocky Burnett, Fallen in Love, REO Speedwagon, Take It on the Run. And look, one of the things we don't do, because we broadcast in multiple local government, local council areas, and we don't generally talk politics with the Lord Mayor of Newcastle, Gavin Morris. We talk weather, but Gav, I'm going to turn the tables on that this morning. I want a couple of answers. Good morning.
1: Good morning. Okay. Here we go.
0: Okay. So I want to know, as a ratepayer of Newcastle City Council area, although they are in arrears, but as I'm a ratepayer, I want to know, as the Lord Mayor of Newcastle, what is your stance on coning? Because I've been looking at what's happening at Lake Macquarie. They're in the middle of a coning epidemic. It's cost them $5,000 to get the cone down from the top of the pine tree. What is your stance on coning in the Newcastles? And I'm not talking about the coning you used to do in your Subaru sports wagon back in there. Right? I want to know, as Lord Mayor, what is your stance on coning, and what will you do about these? They're obviously youngsters.
1: Yeah. Witch's hat, mate. Witch's hat or coning. Yeah, maybe witch's hat is a better description. there's all sorts of joy, with a witch's hat. You know, I usually like them as a microphone when I'm using them. I think they're also great to protect a park that is not necessarily yours.
0: Don't go political on me, Gav. I'm asking the question as a ratepayer. I don't want to say you work for me, but I'm... But I want to know the official Newcastle Council stance on coning. What are you going to do about it?
1: Mate, yeah, it's outrageous. We're going to have a big stamp, big come down on that, I'm afraid. Look, I've got a few other problems, on the table that I have to get through before I get to coning. I'll put it on the agenda for you.
0: Yeah, do that.
1: But mate, you wouldn't be familiar with coning because you were never the dunce of the class, that's for sure, mate. You were just the dunce of the class.
0: Nice of you to say. there you go. Well, he's answered the question. So if the coning happens in Newcastle City Council, and nothing's done about it, we'll revisit this, Gavin, at some stage.
1: All right, mate. Well, I'll put the next campaign is going to come around very quickly, and I'll talk to my team of volunteers that I go, I think we make coning top priority. There you go.
0: I tell you what, you'll get it even bigger than anyway, you can't ask for more than getting it on the agenda. All right, let's go from that stupidity to weather. Some snow. They had some great falls last weekend. How's the rest of the ski season looking as we head in the last month of winter?
1: Oh, look, she's a little bit scarce. But look, there are some fronts, and actually there's a cold front. I actually did see in the long-range forecast in early August, we're into a nice little cold phase. But this is connected to the blocking highs that are sitting over the nation, the blocking highs are typical of drought conditions and El Nino, which is building, getting strong now, continually strengthening in the Pacific. So a lot of the time we see these blocking highs just start to center themselves over Australia. It was really tough getting through the Millennium Drought and obviously dominating back in the Federation Drought, just high after high just slots in. And what that does, it just forces that cold air because it's anti-cyclonic airflow. And that is a slow air mass, moving anti-clockwise motion around the high-pressure system. So as the highs center themselves over the country, that cold air is being drawn up over the southeast. So therefore, good for the ski resorts. It's cold, they can make some snow, not huge amounts of moisture though. So the falls come through and you're just getting those little bits, 5, 10, 15 centimetre falls that'll come through under these circumstances. But we've got a very consistent run of that cold air flow over the southeast coming up by the southerlies, which we can feel at the moment. It's cold out there this morning. The wind's out of the south-southwest, moving around to the south-southeast throughout tomorrow, and that'll push in some moisture. That cold air moving over that ocean causes that lift, and you'll see some clouds offshore. There's a couple of showers there that are underneath some of those bigger clouds. They'll push in over the coast as we progress into your Saturday. So we'll have a couple of those showers push through, then generally fine on Sunday. But overall, the cold nights are with us. But then we've got some real warmth. What happens also, as the highs pass over the continent, you get the cold air on this side. But as they pass over, then you start to see that warm air as we move towards the western side of the highs. It pushes out over the Tasman. So, really warm conditions actually during the peak of the day on Monday to Tuesday. But overall, the dry weather, it's here, Todd. It's arrived. The inland areas, there's no rain in the forecast. We've got the coastal showers in the forecast in the coming weeks every now and then clipping through. But looks like we're starting to see the dry phase emerge as we move into August, and that's likely to flow over into spring, which is forecast to be, you know, quite dry and above average temperatures, and that overall trend is expected to flow into summer as well.
0: Yeah, well, a lot of people have been saying, and we've got a couple of friends and who are in London at the moment. They flicked me a message, I think, on Tuesday morning. It was 8 o'clock in London, and it was 30 degrees. It's like, so yeah, a lot of people are saying, are we in for what the Northern Hemisphere have had during their summer?
1: Oh, always, but completely different, completely different. I mean, the Northern Hemisphere is a greater land mass. Their upper-level jet streams move in a completely different manner to, you know, the Southern Hemisphere. But what we are seeing is overall averages increase, you know, around the planet, and the extremities of the seasons there continually growing. So, yeah, you know, wildfires, you know, big, you know, heat waves have been occurring throughout areas across the Northern Hemisphere. So they're seeing the extremities start and have an impact throughout their areas as well. Yeah, and they see everything really before us as well. The Northern Hemisphere was, you know, the first to see all of its weather stations, you know, record CO2 levels above 400 parts per million. And then the very last weather station was Macquarie Island, you know, down in between Tasmania and Antarctica. So you can see the differences there. They kind of lead the way a little bit because of the greater landmass in the Northern Hemisphere.
0: All right. Thanks, mate. Appreciate your time and, you know, chatting weather and coning. We've covered everything this morning, mate. Have a good weekend. I'll talk to you next week.
1: You never failed a surprise, mate. Thank
0: just,
1: you.
0: Yeah,
1: thank
0: expect you. The unexpected, Gav. Have a good day.
1: Yeah, well, that's my daily routine now anyway.
0: Have a good weekend, mate. I'll talk to you next week.
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A week, Brekkies, that has gone by way too quickly. Can you believe it? Tomorrow is the 1st of August. Wow, and then we'll be into the months, and you know how I feel about those. Anyway, hey, Leslie, getting a hip operation today. I hope things go well. I'm sure they will, and I hope you're back fighting fit real soon. Enjoy your weekend. I'll catch you Monday. Every day.

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1: It's 9 o'clock. Good morning, I'm Ian Crouch. Attorneys General from around the country are meeting to work towards a national approach to working with children's checks. Chris McCarthy explains.
2: The chief legal officers will meet in Darwin to build upon previous reforms which block anyone who's had their check revoked from holding one in another state or territory. Ministers will seek agreement on a national baseline for criminal offences to bar a person from holding a working with children's check, as well as minimum national standards for the risk assessment process. They'll also look to strengthen information sharing between states and territories when considering an application. Attorney General Michelle Rowland says while all governments have made significant progress in the space, there's more to do to ensure a consistent approach around the country.
1: Egypt has been struck by a drone strike. It's the first time the nation's been hit since the US-Iran conflict broke out. The drone strike caused a fire on two vessels at a port on the country's Mediterranean coast. No parties have claimed responsibility for the incident. No injuries have been reported. A man's avoided jail time after an unprovoked assault on a wheelchair user in Newcastle last year. 24-year-old Blake Fraser pleaded guilty to the assault in January after he ripped a wheel off a woman's wheelchair outside the King Street Hotel in October last year. The victim fell out of her wheelchair, suffering cuts to her elbow and forearm. Because Fraser had made serious efforts to rehabilitate from drug and alcohol dependency, he was handed a 9-month jail sentence to be served in the community. In an unrelated matter, he was also fined $1,200 and banned from driving for 6 months for driving while disqualified, and fined a further $1,000 for mid-range drink driving. The federal government is facing backlash from the states over plans to abolish higher private health insurance rebates for over 65s. Labor says the policy will save around $3 billion and help fund a number of aged care services. But the New South Wales, Queensland and Tasmanian governments are concerned it could lead to emergency rooms being overwhelmed because more seniors will be pushed out of private health. A state Libertarian MP is questioning whether the key details of the ICAC inquiry into the New South Wales Liberal Party are being leaked to the media. John Ruddock claims evidence from the probe is ending up on the front pages of newspapers before it's even been heard by the Commission. He says the independent statutory officer who oversees the watchdog must look into the matter.
3: When Nick Greiner set up ICAC in 1988, he put into the Act then that if any employee of ICAC or any agent of ICAC leaks to the media, it's at you can go to jail for it, because they wanted there to be no corruption in the anti-corruption body. Now, I think they've just sort of forgotten about this.
1: Four community support services in Port Stephens will share in $20,000 from the state government to help locals struggling with cost of living pressures. Hope Cottage, Tomaree Neighbourhood Centre, Wala Ngura and the Port Stephens Family and Neighbourhood Service will each share a slice of the funding to deliver vital food relief programs. Also making news, police are investigating after three international students claimed they were subjected to a racial attack in Sydney's CBD. And a 19th century book hidden behind a chimney has now been returned to Kiama Library after more than a century.
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1: Round 22 of the NRL has kicked off with a record-breaking result in Townsville. The Roosters humbling the Cowboys 82-12. It's the first time in 91 years a team has scored 80 points in a first-grade game. Cowboys coach Todd Payton has described it as the darkest day in the club's history. The swimming might be finished, but Australia is still racking up the gold medals at the Commonwealth Games. The Aussies have picked up 3 gold on the opening day of the track cycling program. A cool day for Aussie tennis fans, with Alex de Minaur taking on the son of his mentor, Leighton Hewitt, in a tour match. He beat Cruz Hewitt in the second round in Washington, 6-2, 6-3. The English Cricket Board has confirmed former Black Cap Stephen Fleming will replace Brendan McCullum as their test coach. And Peter Malnati leads the PGA Tour's Rocket Classic in the first round, cutting a 9-under par 61. And now you're up to date with the latest 2NURFM news.
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8: Okay, some cloud cover across the Hunter today with a medium chance of some showers just along the coast and most likely for tonight. A little bit more of the same tomorrow for Saturday, but then we're back into the sunshine for Sunday with tops today of 18 degrees for both the coast and the Hunter Valley for today. Currently in New Lambton Heights, we have made our way to just 12 degrees, 10 degrees for you at Abermain, Currie and Weston. Look at that, 6 after 9. Let's rack up a Friday morning. Last day for July. And let's start with some good times and great music and a great tag team attraction from Mr. George Michael and Aretha. And I knew you were waiting. 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

0: good times and great music. 70s Gold from Steely Dan and Ricky. Don't lose that number. G'day, Mark Rock with you as we wrap up July this morning. You're floating away from us. And a couple of our regular mates joining us today. Lindsay Carr, yes, will be stopping by in a little bit to take us through some of the great events that are happening right across the Hunter over the weekend. And maybe we'll find something for you to get involved with. Also, our tradie Timbo will be here for Warrior Electrical. And this time around, he's taking a look at extension leads and power boards. Now, I guess the last thing you want to do when you're loading up your power board is to kind of be like the Griswolds at Christmas and have 5,000 things running through into the one poor power lead. I think that might be very much where he's going to today, and then looking at extension leads as well. Plus the passing parade with John DeRemus, you know he'll be along as well a bit later. But first, over the last few days of being away, I'll catch up on a few things and did the housework, the vacuuming and yard work and all of that. And then I just realized as I clean up the laundry, which for me the laundry is the small sink and the washing machine in a cupboard. So there's just that cupboard space that all gets locked away. And down the side of the washing machine is where the ironing board sits. So when I have to mop and vacuum that bit of flooring, the ironing board comes out and whoop, down the side we go and all of that. And I'm lugging this ironing board around. I'm thinking, when was the last time I actually used the damn thing? Don't sort of have a lot of shirts these days that need ironing. And if they are, they've sort of been locked in the cupboard from around, 5-10 years ago when I had to wear those all the time. Of course, nothing gets ironed now, even pants and jeans, straight onto the clothesline and into the cupboard they go until I fill them out a couple of days later. So iron, I don't even know where one is. I don't even know where mine is, if it's still there. No, the ironing board is. Not so much the iron. So I thought we'd throw it over to you on our Facebook page. Maybe you're in the same scenario, or maybe ironing is still very much a part of what you do. It doesn't seem to be what it was. Do you still have the need for one? When was the last time you used yours, and how often do you do it? The ironing, that is. Be a part of the conversation. You'll find the iron up on our Facebook page this morning at 2NURFM.
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right across Newcastle and the Hunter to NURFM 103.7. A Steelers Wheel stuck in the middle with you on our Facebook page. Didn't take long for everybody to jump on the ironing board today. That's what we're asking. How often do you still use your iron? And Maria, okay, as often as I iron my clothes. All right. Stacey says, yeah, why iron? If my clothes need ironing, I flick it with some water and throw it into the dryer. All right, it saves doing the job, that's for sure. Kim, you do it when the pile is taller than me at 149 centimetres or I need to fill the empty coat hangers in the wardrobe. Ivan, basically never, as hang your washing out in the clothesline. Right, if you do that the right way, you won't have to iron it. But if it fails, I just hand it to the wife to sort out, okay? Warren says, basically, never. And Jan, yeah, this was the thing. Mum never let me out of the house unless clothes were ironed. Now I iron as well. I hate seeing people wearing crinkled clothing. If you don't care about your appearance, you have a poor attitude about other things. Just saying. Just saying, indeed. Love your thoughts. You can be a part of the conversation on our Facebook page. We're heading to the ironing board today at 2NURFM 103.7.

0: 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I mentioned Lindsay Carr was coming up after 10. Didn't mention a couple of the other things that we have for you then as well. The Black Sorrows will be our group for Coffee Break this morning. And John Doremus and the Passing Parade, he'll be taking a look. Two words for you, physical culture. That's coming up. Our tradie Timbo a bit later as well. We'll take a sneak peek of the water next to 2NURFM.
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0: Across Hunter waters today, southerly 10 to 15 knot winds, reaching up to 20 knots offshore into the afternoon. Those seas around a metre and that swell from the south up to 2 metres. That will drop a little bit by tonight. High tide, well, that's in fact just hitting about now at 1.5 metres for you, so that's up a little bit. Medium chance of coastal showers today, but again, most likely by tonight. The odd rain along the water tomorrow, but partly cloudy and a mixture of sunshine beyond that for the rest of the weekend. 18, the top of the coast down the Hunter Valley. Most of the Hunter beaches, the Lake and Bay, around 12. 9s and 10s for parts of the Hunter at the moment. Come on, let's get to 18 sooner rather than later. 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

0: 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Look, a great fundraising dinner is on the way. In fact, it is happening on Sunday. So this is something you might want to get. Actually, I say Sunday, I should say Saturday. Tomorrow is August the 1st, so it's tomorrow. It's the Koala Fundraising Dinner, a chance to help support the rescue and rehabilitation and conservation of koalas and other native wildlife in our region. This one's put on to assist the Port Stephens Koala Hospital, so great organisation there. And it is happening tomorrow night at the Soldiers Point Marina at Soldiers Point from 6 o'clock. Need to book for this one, and we have all of the details on it for you. You'll find it at our website and the events calendar. That is the place to go at 2NURFM.com.au.
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Yeah, nice work, Phil. 10 to 10, the latest from Ollie Goldner and the Hunter News team on the way in the next little bit. Partly cloudy, medium chance of coastal showers this afternoon, and tops today of 18 degrees. 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
1: It's 10 o'clock. Good morning. I'm Ollie Goldner. A major milestone has been reached in the construction of the Belmont Desalination Plant. Hunter Water completed work on the project's 830-metre seawater intake channel, laying a pipeline between the facility and ocean. The next stage of works will see the installation of technical equipment, with the plant expected to be operational in 2028. Hunter Minister Yasmin Catley says the plant will be a massive boost for the Lower Hunter.
2: It's more than $800 million investment by the government to ensure water security going forward for the Lower Hunter region.
1: Hunter Water says it will continue to support customers affected by a water main break in Argentan this morning. It's understood just before 2 a.m. a main adjacent to the mine's rescue station on Lake Road burst, sending water about 20 centimetres deep into three homes, with one being evacuated. Crews attended the site, isolated the break and restored water supply to the affected homes. A Hunter Water spokesperson says repair work is ongoing, with no impacts to traffic currently expected. Australian rock music journalist and broadcaster Glenn A. Baker has died at the age of 74. Baker was the editor of Billboard magazine for more than 20 years. He wrote 17 books and was also instrumental in the formation of the radio station, which later became Triple J. Nine Entertainment editor Richard Wilkins says he had an immense amount of knowledge and a way with words.
3: He loved to chat. He was very erudite. He knew everything about everything, and he was happy to share the information.
1: It's unclear whether the Hunter will be included in a new rollout of 8 mental health teams across the state. The teams will include a paramedic and specialist mental health nurse to respond to certain crisis situations rather than the previous police-heavy responses. The $270 million project will also establish a virtual mental health hub to provide clinical advice to frontline responders attending incidents. Australian Paramedic Association New South Wales Secretary Brendel McAveen says it will greatly benefit the Hunter if selected.
4: It would allow for specialist mental health staff to be assigned with paramedics so that they can attend scene, be able to provide a full thorough assessment and being able to arrange for the patient to receive the right care at the right time.
1: Upper Hunter Council is urging the state government to reconsider a briefing ban imposed on councillors. Under the new restrictions, the mayor and meeting chair will be barred from talking to council staff prior to meetings discussing topics which may be on the agenda. Mayor Maurice Collison says it won't allow councillors to get the facts they need before making important decisions.
5: And I mean, a lot of stuff, you find a lot of managers or directors will take something on notice, for instance. So it's no good taking it on notice if you're sitting in the chamber to make the decision.
1: The former licensee of Stockton's Gladstone Hotel has been banned for a further 2 years over an incident where a patron consumed 23 alcoholic drinks. The state's Independent Liquor and Gaming Authority found Tracy Keegan continued to be a close associate of the Stockton Hotel and two other local venues whilst being prohibited from doing so. She was initially disqualified in May 2024 after a patron was served 23 alcoholic drinks over 6.5 hours. It was also found she still retained shareholdings during her disqualification period. Along with the extended 2-year ban, she's been ordered to pay investigation costs of nearly $750. And the state government is providing $20,000 grants for cost of living relief in Port Stephens. The grants will go to charity organisations which care for the city's most vulnerable, including Hope Cottage, Tomaree Neighbourhood Centre and Wolga Agoura. Port Stephens MP Kate Washington says the relief is needed now more than ever.
6: Well, we know cost of living pressures are really impacting families across the state. I'm seeing it in Port Stephens. That's why I'm really pleased to have secured this funding to help deliver practical cost of living relief for the people who need it most in Port Stephens.
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1: The Cowboys have been dealt their heaviest loss in the club's history, thrashed 82-12 by the Sydney Roosters in Townsville. Coach Todd Payton apologising to fans after the match.
7: It's absolutely unacceptable, mate. And as coach of this club, it's one of our